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2: Good morning, it's Chaplain Carlene. 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And I got an autograph and I seriously thought that I was the coolest thing ever because the DJ gave me an autograph. But my big Spirit FM memory was senior year, DC Talk, Jesus Freak came out and it would play every day right before I had to get out of my car, and I would wait in the car to hear Jesus Freak to go in to my senior year. All the energy I needed. It was finally like the upbeat Christian music that the youth needed. Thanks for being a part of my whole spiritual life and providing that foundation of good thoughts, good words to go in and deal with the world.
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I never thought I would see in my lifetime the popularity that nuns can have. Hey, I'm Francesca. Thanks for listening to Spirit FM tonight. There are these sisters. They are Dominican sisters. They have a podcast called Dominican Sisters Open Mic. They're based out of Ann Arbor, and the aim of the podcast is to reach people who are Catholic or maybe Catholic curious and to talk about real life topics, like what you gave up for Lent. And the sisters talk about Ultimate Frisbee and their education, and it's so wholesome. So now people are kind of repeating what the sisters say. So it's two nuns, two sisters talking to each other, and they respond to each other like, "Sister, yes," or "Sister, you're so good at that." And now people are using that to affirm and to care about people in their lives. All because some nuns sat down with podcasting equipment and they're changing the world. One good job, sister, at a time.

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Sometimes we don't want to share. We don't want to admit it. We are too nervous to share the things that are on our hearts. But here's the thing. When you share personal stories with other people, you know, specifically with your friends, it helps people to feel, you know, kind of like you're on the same wavelength. But that doesn't mean you have to trauma dump to the next person you see. So, some options. You can start small, like sharing something slightly more personal than you normally would and start building that trust. You can make sure that you're matching the moment, right person, right setting, right timing. You can invite people into what you're dealing with, you know, more of a dialogue and not a monologue. And finally, you can seek understanding. Like, don't go to people and say, like, here's my problem, go and fix it. But at least saying, like, hey, I've got something that's been hard on my heart. Are you willing to listen? You don't have to fix it. I just kind of want to share. A lot of people are going to be open to that, and it's going to be a great way to help you to create deeper and more long-lasting relationships.

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Oh, wait. Is that a doorbell camera? 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

0: love listening and reading Chaplain Carlene's story because it feels so similar to mine. When I listen to how Chaplain Carlene found Spirit FM and how it's changed her life, I think, man, it kind of did the same thing for me. Praise God for that. So she was born and raised right here in Tampa Bay and says Spirit FM has been part of her life since she was 6 years old. She has those childhood memories. It was there for her when she was growing up. It was there for her when she was in high school. 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She's passing that same encouragement and faith on to the next generation. I love listening to Carlene's story, and I'm 100% positive we would all love to hear your story too. 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
2: Well, Charlie said eaten all 7 biscuits in one sitting. 7 biscuits?
1: Yes.
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1: texted. Thank you, Charlie.
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1: Thank you, Angela.
2: And Gabby from Sarasota said, had 7 biscuits.
1: I just like that I can push a button and make you say something.
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0: For 250 years, America has been a story. A story told through church bells on Sunday mornings, front porch conversations at sunset, and neighbors showing up before they're even asked. A story of brave men and women who answered the call to serve, families who sacrificed for a better future, and generations who believe that freedom is worth protecting. It's the smell of backyard barbecues on the 4th of July. It's Little League games, road trips, county fairs, and singing every word of the national anthem with your hand over your heart. But more than anything, it's people. People helping people. People choosing hope. People trusting that with God's help, tomorrow can be brighter than today. For 250 years, through victories and challenges, America has kept moving forward. One generation passing faith, freedom, and opportunity to the next. So today we celebrate the blessings we've been given, honor those who helped secure them, and look ahead with gratitude and hope. Happy 250th birthday, America. 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

I am many things. I am a daughter of the king. I'm a wife. I'm a daughter of my amazing parents. But one thing I am not is decisive. Hi, I'm Francesca. Thanks for listening to Spirit FM tonight. They say that being decisive and learning how to be decisive is a really underrated trait for you to have a genuinely fulfilled and happy life. Because kind of intuitively, we think, oh, let me keep my options open. You know, let me have different avenues. But if you keep trying to keep every door open, you'll never be able to walk through the one door that matters. And as Christians, we know that our narrow gate, the door to everlasting life, is Jesus. So let us learn to be a little bit more decisive, to not keep all of our options open, and to focus on the one door that truly matters.

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So if you've seen someone driving with a Spirit FM car magnet and you were like, yeah, that looks really cool, but you don't have one, what are you doing? 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It goes to your car. 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
1: Yes.
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1: texted. Thank you, Charlie.
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2: And Gabby from Sarasota said, had 7 biscuits.
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Do you remember your first cell phone? Do you even remember life without a cell phone? Hey, I'm Francesca. Thanks you for listening to Spirit FM tonight. My first cell phone, I don't know what it was called, but it was one of those where it had a little, kicked up. It wasn't a Sidekick. My cousin had a Sidekick and I wanted it so bad, but it kicked up. And when you slid it open, it had the full keyboard on it. And I just thought that was the coolest thing in the entire world. That is, until the iPhone came out. And I remember I was a child and I'm thinking, we're living in the future. Come on, this is crazy. Well, I remember that feeling so vividly. And then I saw an article that the iPhone has officially turned 19 years old. Are you kidding me? It went for sale in 2007, and back then, we thought that was the future. Back then, the iPhone had a home button. I haven't seen one with a home button in... Well, actually, no. The station has one. An old iPhone that we play music off of, and it still has a home button. So, but that's the only one I've seen in forever. And it's just so crazy to think about. Back then, we thought that was the pinnacle of technology. And it just keeps getting cooler and cooler and cooler. I can't wait to see what's coming next.

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Anybody else? 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

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I love spending some time off in the summer, maybe visiting the beach, going to the mountains, doing something with family. But every time I leave, at least personally, I miss this radio ministry. I know that sounds a little tacky, but it's true. I'd miss it every single time. And maybe you miss it too. Maybe you miss the morning show, or you miss praying at night before you go to bed. You miss the rosary. You miss listening to daily mass. 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
2: New song from Patrick Mayberry called Anybody Else. Jeremy Camp also has a new song. It's a rock song called Revival. Elevation Worship released their Alleluia EP. 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John Reddick has a new song called Hold On. And finally, Kane released their very powerful, awesome new song called Living Water. 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

The 4th of July is coming up pretty quick. It's this weekend, and if you don't have plans, don't worry. The city of Tampa kind of has something planned for you. Hi, I'm Francesca. Thanks for listening to Spirit FM tonight. So Tampa is celebrating America's 250th anniversary with a very large event called Liberty at the Bay. It's at Julian B. Lane Park. It is a free event. It is family friendly. It is waterfront. And it features a 250 drone light show honoring America's 250th birthday, obviously followed by fireworks, right? It's pretty cool. So they'll have a kid zone with family-friendly activities. There's food. There's fun for all ages. There's live music. There's DJs. There's a kids market, young entrepreneurs. How cute is that? All of that going on right here in the Tampa Bay area. So if you don't have plans, head down to downtown Tampa and you'll see some really cool lights and get to enjoy a very fun event.

I have a whiteboard calendar in my office here. And on that calendar, I update it every month with what's going on, events I have, whatever. So I sat down today to redo the calendar for July. And I looked at some of the meetings and some things that I had earlier in the month and thought out loud, wow, so much has changed in just the span of a month. And somewhere in that month, I felt like I was drowning. I felt like there was too much going on. There were too many big girl decisions to be made that I wasn't ready to make. There was too much up in the air, not enough clarity, not enough understanding of the Lord's plan. And I was just like the disciples in the Gospel of Matthew 8 today, where they woke him and they said, Lord, save us, we are perishing. That was me most of June. But Jesus said to them, why are you terrified, O you of little faith? Then he got up, rebuked the winds and the sea, and there was great calm. If you're going through a hard time right now, know that it is just a season. While we may feel like we are perishing, like it is the end of the world, the Lord will rebuke the winds, the sea will calm down, and there will be nothing but peace. It is just a season, and you'll make it through. Will you pray with me? In the name of the Father, and of the Son, and of the Holy Spirit, amen. Today we pray for Stephen and Lorraine, for Arlene, for Andy, for Father Victor, for Asher. It's a praise report because he is slowly getting better, but he is still in the ICU. We also lift up all the prayer intentions that the Spirit FM listeners hold right now in the silence of their hearts. Lord, when we feel like we are perishing, remind us to hold on to you. You will calm the storm and the seas. You will bring about peace. Let us have the faith to remember that. In the name of the Father, and of the Son, and of the Holy Spirit, amen. Thank you for praying with me.

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0: We cannot change anyone but ourselves. 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
1: In the name of the Father, and of the Son, and of the Holy Spirit.
2: Amen.
1: I believe in God, the Father Almighty, maker of heaven and earth. I believe in Jesus Christ, his only Son, our Lord, who was conceived by the Holy Spirit, born of the Virgin Mary, suffered under Pontius Pilate, was crucified, died, and was buried. He descended to the dead. On the third day he rose again from the dead. He ascended into heaven, seated at the right hand of God, the Father Almighty. From thence he shall come to judge the living and the dead.
2: I believe in the Holy Spirit, the Holy Catholic Church, the communion of saints, the forgiveness of sins, the resurrection of the body, and life everlasting. Amen.
1: Our Father, who art in heaven, hallowed be thy name. Thy kingdom come, thy will be done, on earth as it is in heaven.
2: Give us this day our daily bread, and forgive us our trespasses, as we forgive those who trespass against us. And lead us not into temptation, but deliver us from evil. Amen. Hail Mary, full of grace, the Lord is with thee. Blessed art thou among women, and blessed is the fruit of thy womb, Jesus.
1: Holy Mary, Mother of God, pray for us sinners, now and at the hour of our death. Amen.
2: Hail Mary, full of grace, the Lord is with thee. Blessed art thou among women, and blessed is the fruit of thy womb, Jesus.
1: Holy Mary, Mother of God, pray for us sinners, now and at the hour of our death. Amen.
2: Hail Mary, full of grace, the Lord is with thee. Blessed art thou among women, and blessed is the fruit of thy womb, Jesus.
1: Holy Mary, Mother of God, pray for us sinners, now and at the hour of our death. Amen. Glory be to the Father, and to the Son, and to the Holy Spirit.
2: As it was in the beginning, is now, and ever shall be, world without end. Amen.
1: The first sorrowful mystery, the agony in the garden. Our Father who art in heaven, hallowed be thy name. Thy kingdom come, thy will be done, on earth as it is in heaven.
2: Give us this day our daily bread, and forgive us our trespasses, as we forgive those who trespass against us. And lead us not into temptation, but deliver us from evil. Amen.
1: Then Jesus came with them to a place called Gethsemane, and he said to his disciples, "Sit here, while I go over there and pray." He took along Peter and the two sons of Zebedee, and began to feel sorrow and distress.
2: Hail Mary, full of grace, the Lord is with thee. Blessed art thou among women, and blessed is the fruit of thy womb, Jesus.
1: Holy Mary, Mother of God, pray for us sinners, now and at the hour of our death. Amen. Then he said to them, "My soul is sorrowful even to death. Remain here and keep watch with me."
2: Hail Mary, full of grace, the Lord is with thee. Blessed art thou among women, and blessed is the fruit of thy womb, Jesus.
1: Holy Mary, Mother of God, pray for us sinners, now and at the hour of our death. Amen. After withdrawing about a stone's throw from them, and kneeling, he prayed.
2: Hail Mary, full of grace, the Lord is with thee. Blessed art thou among women, and blessed is the fruit of thy womb, Jesus.
1: Holy Mary, Mother of God, pray for us sinners, now and at the hour of our death. Amen. He said, "Father, if you are willing, take this cup away from me. Still not my will, but yours be done."
2: Hail Mary, full of grace, the Lord is with thee. Blessed art thou among women, and blessed is the fruit of thy womb, Jesus.
1: Holy Mary, Mother of God, pray for us sinners, now and at the hour of our death. Amen. And to strengthen him, an angel from heaven appeared to him.
2: Hail Mary, full of grace, the Lord is with thee. Blessed art thou among women, and blessed is the fruit of thy womb, Jesus.
1: Holy Mary, Mother of God, pray for us sinners, now and at the hour of our death. Amen. He was in such agony, and he prayed so fervently.
2: Hail Mary, full of grace, the Lord is with thee. Blessed art thou among women, and blessed is the fruit of thy womb, Jesus.
1: Holy Mary, Mother of God, pray for us sinners, now and at the hour of our death. Amen. That his sweat became like drops of blood falling on the ground.
2: Hail Mary, full of grace, the Lord is with thee. Blessed art thou among women, and blessed is the fruit of thy womb, Jesus.
1: Holy Mary, Mother of God, pray for us sinners, now and at the hour of our death. Amen. When he returned to his disciples, he found them asleep. He said to Peter, "So you could not keep watch with me for 1 hour?"
2: Hail Mary, full of grace, the Lord is with thee. Blessed art thou among women, and blessed is the fruit of thy womb, Jesus.
1: Holy Mary, Mother of God, pray for us sinners, now and at the hour of our death. Amen. Watch and pray, that you may not undergo the test.
2: Hail Mary, full of grace, the Lord is with thee. Blessed art thou among women, and blessed is the fruit of thy womb, Jesus.
1: Holy Mary, Mother of God, pray for us sinners, now and at the hour of our death. Amen. The Spirit is willing, but the flesh is weak.
2: Hail Mary, full of grace, the Lord is with thee. Blessed art thou among women, and blessed is the fruit of thy womb, Jesus.
1: Holy Mary, Mother of God, pray for us sinners, now and at the hour of our death. Amen. Glory be to the Father, and to the Son, and to the Holy Spirit.
2: As it was in the beginning, is now, and ever shall be, world without end. Amen.
3: O my Jesus, forgive us our sins, save us from the fires of hell. Lead all souls to heaven, especially those in most need of thy mercy.
1: The second sorrowful mystery, the scourging at the pillar. Our Father who art in heaven, hallowed be thy name. Thy kingdom come, thy will be done, on earth as it is in heaven.
2: Give us this day our daily bread, and forgive us our trespasses, as we forgive those who trespass against us. And lead us not into temptation, but deliver us from evil. Amen.
1: They bound Jesus, led him away, and handed him over to Pilate. Pilate questioned him, "Are you the King of the Jews?"
2: Hail Mary, full of grace, the Lord is with thee. Blessed art thou among women, and blessed is the fruit of thy womb, Jesus.
1: Holy Mary, Mother of God, pray for us sinners, now and at the hour of our death. Amen. Jesus answered, "My kingdom does not belong to this world. My kingdom is not here."
2: Hail Mary, full of grace, the Lord is with thee. Blessed art thou among women, and blessed is the fruit of thy womb, Jesus.
1: Holy Mary, Mother of God, pray for us sinners, now and at the hour of our death. Amen. So Pilate said to him, "Then you are a king." "You say I am a king. For this I was born, and for this I came into the world, to testify to the truth. Everyone who belongs to the truth listens to my voice."
2: Hail Mary, full of grace, the Lord is with thee. Blessed art thou among women, and blessed is the fruit of thy womb, Jesus.
1: Holy Mary, Mother of God, pray for us sinners, now and at the hour of our death. Amen. Pilate said to him, "What is truth?" When he had said this, he again went out to the Jews and said to them, "I find no guilt in him."
2: Hail Mary, full of grace, the Lord is with thee. Blessed art thou among women, and blessed is the fruit of thy womb, Jesus.
1: Holy Mary, Mother of God, pray for us sinners, now and at the hour of our death. Amen. Then Pilate took Jesus and had him scourged.
2: Hail Mary, full of grace, the Lord is with thee. Blessed art thou among women, and blessed is the fruit of thy womb, Jesus.
1: Holy Mary, Mother of God, pray for us sinners, now and at the hour of our death. Amen. He was spurned and avoided by men, a man of suffering, accustomed to infirmity, one of those from whom men hide their faces, spurned, and we held him in no esteem.
2: Hail Mary, full of grace, the Lord is with thee. Blessed art thou among women, and blessed is the fruit of thy womb, Jesus.
1: Holy Mary, Mother of God, pray for us sinners, now and at the hour of our death. Amen. Yet it was our infirmities that he bore, our sufferings that he endured, while we thought of him as stricken, as one smitten by God and afflicted.
2: Hail Mary, full of grace, the Lord is with thee. Blessed art thou among women, and blessed is the fruit of thy womb, Jesus.
1: Holy Mary, Mother of God, pray for us sinners, now and at the hour of our death. Amen. But he was pierced for our offenses, crushed for our sins.
2: Hail Mary, full of grace, the Lord is with thee. Blessed art thou among women, and blessed is the fruit of thy womb, Jesus.
1: Holy Mary, Mother of God, pray for us sinners, now and at the hour of our death. Amen. We had all gone astray like sheep, each following his own way, but the Lord laid upon him the guilt of us all.
2: Hail Mary, full of grace, the Lord is with thee. Blessed art thou among women, and blessed is the fruit of thy womb, Jesus.
1: Holy Mary, Mother of God, pray for us sinners, now and at the hour of our death. Amen. Upon him was the chastisement that makes us whole. By his stripes we were healed.
2: Hail Mary, full of grace, the Lord is with thee. Blessed art thou among women, and blessed is the fruit of thy womb, Jesus.
1: Holy Mary, Mother of God, pray for us sinners, now and at the hour of our death. Amen. Glory be to the Father, and to the Son, and to the Holy Spirit.
2: As it was in the beginning, is now, and ever shall be, world without end. Amen.
3: O my Jesus, forgive us our sins, save us from the fires of hell. Lead all souls to heaven, especially those in most need of thy mercy.
1: The third sorrowful mystery, the crowning with thorns. Our Father who art in heaven, hallowed be thy name. Thy kingdom come, thy will be done on earth as it is in heaven.
2: Give us this day our daily bread, and forgive us our trespasses, as we forgive those who trespass against us. And lead us not into temptation, but deliver us from evil. Amen.
1: The soldiers led him away inside the palace, that is the praetorium, and assembled the whole cohort.
2: Hail Mary, full of grace, the Lord is with thee. Blessed art thou among women, and blessed is the fruit of thy womb, Jesus.
1: Holy Mary, Mother of God, pray for us sinners, now and at the hour of our death. Amen. Weaving a crown of thorns, they placed it on him.
2: Hail Mary, full of grace, the Lord is with thee. Blessed art thou among women, and blessed is the fruit of thy womb, Jesus.
1: Holy Mary, Mother of God, pray for us sinners, now and at the hour of our death. Amen. And kneeling before him, they mocked him, saying, Hail, King of the Jews.
2: Hail Mary, full of grace, the Lord is with thee. Blessed art thou among women, and blessed is the fruit of thy womb, Jesus.
1: Holy Mary, Mother of God, pray for us sinners, now and at the hour of our death. Amen. They spat upon him, and took the reed and kept striking him on the head.
2: Hail Mary, full of grace, the Lord is with thee. Blessed art thou among women, and blessed is the fruit of thy womb, Jesus.
1: Holy Mary, Mother of God, pray for us sinners, now and at the hour of our death. Amen. When Pilate saw that he was not succeeding, he took water and washed his hands in the sight of the crowd, saying, I am innocent of this man's blood. Look to it yourselves.
2: Hail Mary, full of grace, the Lord is with thee. Blessed art thou among women, and blessed is the fruit of thy womb, Jesus.
1: Holy Mary, Mother of God, pray for us sinners, now and at the hour of our death. Amen. Once more Pilate went out and said to them, Look, I am bringing him out to you, so that you may know that I find no guilt in him.
2: Hail Mary, full of grace, the Lord is with thee. Blessed art thou among women, and blessed is the fruit of thy womb, Jesus.
1: Holy Mary, Mother of God, pray for us sinners, now and at the hour of our death. Amen. So Jesus came out, wearing the crown of thorns and the purple cloak, and he said to them, Behold the man.
2: Hail Mary, full of grace, the Lord is with thee. Blessed art thou among women, and blessed is the fruit of thy womb, Jesus.
1: Holy Mary, Mother of God, pray for us sinners, now and at the hour of our death. Amen. They cried out, Take him away, take him away, crucify him.
2: Hail Mary, full of grace, the Lord is with thee. Blessed art thou among women, and blessed is the fruit of thy womb, Jesus.
1: Holy Mary, Mother of God, pray for us sinners, now and at the hour of our death. Amen. Pilate said to them, Shall I crucify your king? The chief priest answered, We have no king but Caesar.
2: Hail Mary, full of grace, the Lord is with thee. Blessed art thou among women, and blessed is the fruit of thy womb, Jesus.
1: Holy Mary, Mother of God, pray for us sinners, now and at the hour of our death. Amen. So Pilate, wishing to satisfy the crowd, handed him over to be crucified.
2: Hail Mary, full of grace, the Lord is with thee. Blessed art thou among women, and blessed is the fruit of thy womb, Jesus.
1: Holy Mary, Mother of God, pray for us sinners, now and at the hour of our death. Amen. Glory be to the Father, and to the Son, and to the Holy Spirit.
2: As it was in the beginning, is now, and ever shall be, world without end. Amen.
3: O my Jesus, forgive us our sins, save us from the fires of hell, lead all souls to heaven, especially those in most need of thy mercy.
1: The fourth sorrowful mystery, Jesus carries the cross. Our Father who art in heaven, hallowed be thy name. Thy kingdom come, thy will be done, on earth as it is in heaven.
2: Give us this day our daily bread, and forgive us our trespasses, as we forgive those who trespass against us. And lead us not into temptation, but deliver us from evil. Amen.
1: Then he said to all, If anyone wishes to come after me, he must deny himself, and take up his cross daily, and follow me.
2: Hail Mary, full of grace, the Lord is with thee. Blessed art thou among women, and blessed is the fruit of thy womb, Jesus.
1: Holy Mary, Mother of God, pray for us sinners, now and at the hour of our death. Amen. For whoever wishes to save his life will lose it, but whoever loses his life for my sake will save it.
2: Hail Mary, full of grace, the Lord is with thee. Blessed art thou among women, and blessed is the fruit of thy womb, Jesus.
1: Holy Mary, Mother of God, pray for us sinners, now and at the hour of our death. Amen. And carrying the cross himself, they led him out to crucify him.
2: Hail Mary, full of grace, the Lord is with thee. Blessed art thou among women, and blessed is the fruit of thy womb, Jesus.
1: Holy Mary, Mother of God, pray for us sinners, now and at the hour of our death. Amen. As they led him away, they took hold of a certain Simon, a Cyrenian, who was coming in from the country, and after laying the cross on him, they made him carry it behind Jesus.
2: Hail Mary, full of grace, the Lord is with thee. Blessed art thou among women, and blessed is the fruit of thy womb, Jesus.
1: Holy Mary, Mother of God, pray for us sinners, now and at the hour of our death. Amen. Take my yoke upon you, and learn from me.
2: Hail Mary, full of grace, the Lord is with thee. Blessed art thou among women, and blessed is the fruit of thy womb, Jesus.
1: Holy Mary, Mother of God, pray for us sinners, now and at the hour of our death. Amen. For I am meek and humble of heart.
2: Hail Mary, full of grace, the Lord is with thee. Blessed art thou among women, and blessed is the fruit of thy womb, Jesus.
1: Holy Mary, Mother of God, pray for us sinners, now and at the hour of our death. Amen. And you will find rest for yourselves, for my yoke is easy, and my burden light.
2: Hail Mary, full of grace, the Lord is with thee. Blessed art thou among women, and blessed is the fruit of thy womb, Jesus.
1: Holy Mary, Mother of God, pray for us sinners, now and at the hour of our death. Amen. A large crowd of people followed Jesus, including many women who mourned and lamented him.
2: Hail Mary, full of grace, the Lord is with thee. Blessed art thou among women, and blessed is the fruit of thy womb, Jesus.
1: Holy Mary, Mother of God, pray for us sinners, now and at the hour of our death. Amen. Jesus turned to them and said, Daughters of Jerusalem, do not weep for me. Weep instead for yourselves and for your children. For indeed, the days are coming when people will say, Blessed are the barren, the wombs that never bore, and the breasts that never nursed.
2: Hail Mary, full of grace, the Lord is with thee. Blessed art thou among women, and blessed is the fruit of thy womb, Jesus.
1: Holy Mary, Mother of God, pray for us sinners, now and at the hour of our death. Amen. At that time, people will say to the mountains, Fall upon us, and to the hills, cover us. For if these things are done when the wood is green, what will happen when it is dry?
2: Hail Mary, full of grace, the Lord is with thee. Blessed art thou among women, and blessed is the fruit of thy womb, Jesus.
1: Holy Mary, Mother of God, pray for us sinners, now and at the hour of our death. Amen. Glory be to the Father, and to the Son, and to the Holy Spirit.
2: As it was in the beginning, is now, and ever shall be, world without end. Amen.
3: O my Jesus, forgive us our sins, save us from the fires of hell, lead all souls to heaven, especially those in most need of thy mercy.
1: The fifth sorrowful mystery, the crucifixion. Our Father who art in heaven, hallowed be thy name. Thy kingdom come, thy will be done, on earth as it is in heaven.
2: Give us this day our daily bread, and forgive us our trespasses, as we forgive those who trespass against us. And lead us not into temptation, but deliver us from evil. Amen.
1: There they crucified him, and with him two others, one on either side, with Jesus in the middle.
2: Hail Mary, full of grace, the Lord is with thee. Blessed art thou among women, and blessed is the fruit of thy womb, Jesus.
1: Holy Mary, Mother of God, pray for us sinners, now and at the hour of our death. Amen. Then Jesus said, Father, forgive them. They know not what they do.
2: Hail Mary, full of grace, the Lord is with thee. Blessed art thou among women, and blessed is the fruit of thy womb, Jesus.
1: Holy Mary, Mother of God, pray for us sinners, now and at the hour of our death. Amen. Then he said, Jesus, remember me when you come into your kingdom. He replied to him, Amen, I say to you, today you will be with me in paradise.
2: Hail Mary, full of grace, the Lord is with thee. Blessed art thou among women, and blessed is the fruit of thy womb, Jesus.
1: Holy Mary, Mother of God, pray for us sinners, now and at the hour of our death. Amen. Standing by the cross of Jesus were his mother and his mother's sister, Mary, the wife of Clopas, and Mary of Magdala. When Jesus saw his mother and the disciple there whom he loved,
2: Hail Mary, full of grace, the Lord is with thee. Blessed art thou among women, and blessed is the fruit of thy womb, Jesus.
1: Holy Mary, Mother of God, pray for us sinners, now and at the hour of our death. Amen. He said to his mother, Woman, behold your son. Then he said to the disciple, Behold your mother.
2: Hail Mary, full of grace, the Lord is with thee. Blessed art thou among women, and blessed is the fruit of thy womb, Jesus.
1: Holy Mary, Mother of God, pray for us sinners, now and at the hour of our death. Amen. And from that hour the disciple took her into his home.
2: Hail Mary, full of grace, the Lord is with thee. Blessed art thou among women, and blessed is the fruit of thy womb, Jesus.
1: Holy Mary, Mother of God, pray for us sinners, now and at the hour of our death. Amen. It was now about noon, and darkness came over the whole land until 3 p.m, because of an eclipse of the sun. Then the veil of the temple was torn down the middle.
2: Hail Mary, full of grace, the Lord is with thee. Blessed art thou among women, and blessed is the fruit of thy womb, Jesus.
1: Holy Mary, Mother of God, pray for us sinners, now and at the hour of our death. Amen. After this, aware that everything was now finished, in order that the scripture might be fulfilled, Jesus said, I thirst.
2: Hail Mary, full of grace, the Lord is with thee. Blessed art thou among women, and blessed is the fruit of thy womb, Jesus.
1: Holy Mary, Mother of God, pray for us sinners, now and at the hour of our death. Amen. There was a vessel filled with common wine, so they put a sponge soaked in wine on a sprig of hyssop and put it up to his mouth.
2: Hail Mary, full of grace, the Lord is with thee. Blessed art thou among women, and blessed is the fruit of thy womb, Jesus.
1: Holy Mary, Mother of God, pray for us sinners, now and at the hour of our death. Amen. When Jesus had taken the wine, he said, It is finished. And bowing his head, he handed over the Spirit.
2: Hail Mary, full of grace, the Lord is with thee. Blessed art thou among women, and blessed is the fruit of thy womb, Jesus.
1: Holy Mary, Mother of God, pray for us sinners, now and at the hour of our death. Amen. Glory be to the Father, and to the Son, and to the Holy Spirit.
2: As it was in the beginning, is now, and ever shall be, world without end. Amen.
3: O my Jesus, forgive us our sins, save us from the fires of hell. Lead all souls to heaven, especially those in most need of thy mercy.
2: Hail, Holy Queen, Mother of Mercy. Hail our life, our sweetness, and our hope. To thee do we cry, poor banished children of Eve. To thee do we send up our sighs, mourning and weeping in this valley of tears. Turn then, most gracious Advocate, thine eyes of mercy upon us, and after this our exile, show unto us the blessed fruit of thy womb, Jesus. O clement, O loving, O sweet Virgin Mary,
1: pray for us, O Holy Mother of God,
2: that we may be made worthy of the promises of Christ.
1: In the name of the Father, and of the Son, and of the Holy Spirit.
2: Amen.

0: The following universal prayer is attributed to Pope Clement XI. In the name of the Father, and of the Son, and of the Holy Spirit. Amen. Lord, I believe in you. Increase my faith. I trust in you. Strengthen my trust. I love you. Let me love you more and more. I am sorry for my sins. Deepen my sorrow. I worship you as my first beginning. I long for you as my last end. I praise you as my constant helper and call on you as my loving protector. Guide me by your wisdom. Correct me with your justice. Comfort me with your mercy. Protect me with your power. I offer you, Lord, my thoughts to be fixed on you, my words to have you for their theme, my actions to reflect my love for you, my sufferings to be endured for your greater glory. I want to do what you ask of me in the way you ask, for as long as you ask, because you ask it. Lord, enlighten my understanding, strengthen my will, purify my heart and make me holy. Help me to repent of my past sins and to resist temptation in the future. Help me to rise above my human weaknesses and to grow stronger as a Christian. Let me love you, my Lord and my God, and see myself as I really am, a pilgrim in this world, a Christian, called to respect and love all those whose lives I touch, those in authority over me, or those under my authority, my friends and my enemies. Help me to conquer anger with gentleness, greed by generosity, apathy by fervor. Help me to forget myself and reach out towards others. Make me prudent in planning, courageous in taking risks. Make me patient in suffering, unassuming in prosperity. Keep me, Lord, attentive in prayer, temperate in food and drink, diligent in my work, firm in my good intentions. Let my conscience be clear, my conduct without fault, my speech blameless, my life well ordered. Put me on guard against my human weaknesses. Let me cherish your love for me, keep your law, and come at last to your salvation. Teach me to realize that this world is passing, that my true future is the happiness of heaven, that life on earth is short, and the life to come eternal. Help me to prepare for death with a proper fear of judgment, but a greater trust in your goodness. Lead me safely through death to the endless joy of heaven. Grant this through Christ our Lord. Amen. In the name of the Father, and of the Son, and of the Holy Spirit. Amen.
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3: Amen.
2: The Lord be with you. Today is the memorial of the first martyrs of the Roman Church. In the year 64 AD, as I'm sure you know, there was a devastating fire in the city of Rome. It burned a big portion of the city down. And instead of, as the leader, taking responsibility for his inept leadership, which was the case, he looked for a scapegoat. And he found an easy scapegoat in the Christians. And that began the first fierce persecution of the Christians in the city of Rome and then throughout the empire. beginning with 64 AD and not ending until the Edict of Milan in 313. Brothers and sisters, let us acknowledge our sins and so prepare ourselves to celebrate the sacred mysteries. Lord Jesus, you are mighty God and Prince of Peace. Lord, have mercy. Lord Jesus, you are the Son of God and the Son of Mary. Christ, have mercy. Lord Jesus, you are the Word made flesh and the splendor of God the Father. Lord, have mercy. May Almighty God have mercy on us, forgive us our sins, and bring us to everlasting life. Amen. Let us pray. O God, who consecrated the abundant first fruits of the Roman Church by the blood of the martyrs, grant, we pray, that with firm courage we may together draw strength from so great a struggle and ever rejoice at the triumph of faithful love through our Lord Jesus Christ, your Son, who lives and reigns with you in the unity of the Holy Spirit, God forever and ever.
4: Amen. A reading from the book of the prophet Amos. Hear this word, O children of Israel, that the Lord pronounces over you, over the whole family that I brought up from the land of Egypt. You alone have I favored, more than all the families of the earth. Therefore, I will punish you for your crimes. Do two walk together unless they have agreed? Does a lion roar in the forest when it has no prey? Does a young lion cry out from its den unless it has seized something? Is a bird brought to earth by a snare when there is no lure for it? Does a snare spring up from the ground without catching anything? If the trumpet sounds in a city, will the people not be frightened? If evil befalls a city, has not the Lord caused it? Indeed, the Lord God does nothing without revealing his plan to his servants, the prophets. The lion roars, who will not be afraid? The Lord God speaks, who will not prophesy? I brought upon you such upheaval as when God overthrew Sodom and Gomorrah. You were like a brand plucked from the fire. Yet you returned not to me, says the Lord. So now I will deal with you in my own way, O Israel. And since I will deal with you thus, prepare to meet your God, O Israel. The word of the Lord.
2: Thanks be to God.
4: Lead me in your justice, Lord.
2: Lead me in your justice, Lord.
4: At dawn, I bring my plea expectantly before you. For you, O God, delight not in wickedness. No evil man remains with you. The arrogant may not stand in your sight.
2: Lead me in your justice, Lord.
4: You hate all evildoers. You destroy all who speak falsehood. The bloodthirsty and the deceitful the Lord abhors.
2: Lead me in your justice, Lord.
4: But I, because of your abundant mercy, will enter your house. I will worship at your holy temple in fear of you, O Lord.
2: Lead me in your justice, Lord.
4: Alleluia, alleluia.
2: Alleluia, alleluia.
4: I trust in the Lord. My soul trusts in his word.
3: Alleluia, alleluia.
5: The Lord be with you. A reading from the Holy Gospel according to Matthew. As Jesus got into a boat, his disciples followed him. Suddenly, a violent storm came up on the sea so that the boat was being swamped by the waves. But he was asleep. They came and woke him, saying, "Lord, save us, we are perishing." He said to them, "Why are you terrified, O you of little faith?" Then he got up, rebuked the wind and the sea, and there was great calm. And the men were amazed and said, "What sort of man is this, whom even the winds and the sea obey?" The gospel of the Lord. Praise to you, Lord Jesus Christ. If you've ever had trouble sleeping at night, maybe tossing and turning in bed, your mind just going all over the place, you have to admire or maybe even envy our Lord Jesus, who, while there was this violent storm, and not in a, carnival cruise line ship, but in a relatively small fishing boat, how Jesus could be

0: death? What is it that keeps you awake at night? When the apostles wake Jesus up, he says to them, and this is what struck me, "Oh, you of little faith." And what I hadn't really thought about before, he doesn't say to them, "You who have no faith," but "You of little faith." And that little faith that they had apparently was enough. Jesus did say, remember, if you had the size of faith the size of a mustard seed, you could say to this mountain, "Move," and it would move. And I think of the man elsewhere in the gospel who says, "Lord, I believe, but help my unbelief." The little faith that they had apparently was enough, because Jesus stood in the boat and rebuked the wind and the waves, and there was great calm. Coming forward today to receive the true body and blood, the real presence of Jesus in Holy Communion, let's consciously invite Jesus to come into the boat of our heart, to calm our troubled spirit. Maybe we could even repeat again and again the verse we heard before the gospel, the Alleluia verse. It'd be a good prayer to use coming to communion. "I trust in the Lord. My soul trusts in his word." Placing our trust in our God who saves, we offer him our prayers and petitions.
1: The response is, "Lord, graciously hear us."
2: Lord, graciously hear us.
1: Inspire the church to continue to grow in holiness as it works to build your kingdom here on earth. Lord, hear us.
2: Lord, graciously hear us.
1: Guide leaders of nations in working to enact laws that protect the dignity and sanctity of human life from conception through natural death. Lord, hear us.
2: Lord, graciously hear us.
1: Help those who have left the faith due to doubt or disillusionment to be embraced in the warm and loving arms of Jesus, the Good Shepherd. Lord, hear us.
2: Lord, graciously hear us.
1: Continue to help all who minister to our faith community to grow in hope and faith as they follow Christ and do his work. Lord, hear us.
2: Lord, graciously hear us.
1: Bless all who have died. May they enter the heavenly Jerusalem, joining the angels and saints in giving glory to you. Lord, hear us.
2: Lord, graciously hear us.
1: Grant every needed blessing to the Serrani family for whom this Mass is offered. Lord, hear us.
2: Lord, graciously hear us.
1: And let us now offer the prayers and petitions we hold in the silence of our hearts. Lord, hear us.
2: Lord, graciously hear us. Merciful Father, we humbly ask you to accept our prayers through Christ our Lord.
3: Amen.
2: Blessed are you, Lord, God of all creation, for with your goodness we have this bread to offer you, fruit of the earth and work of human hands. It will become for us the bread of life. Blessed are you, Lord, God of all creation, for with your goodness we have this wine to offer you, fruit of the vine and work of human hands. It will become our spiritual drink. Brothers and sisters, pray that my sacrifice and yours may be acceptable to God, the Almighty Father. Receive, Holy Father, the offerings we bring in commemoration of the holy martyrs of Rome, and grant that we, your servants, may be found steadfast in confessing your name through Christ our Lord.
3: Amen.
2: The Lord be with you.
3: And with your
2: spirit. Lift up your hearts.
3: We lift them up to the Lord.
2: Let us give thanks to the Lord our God.
3: It is right and just.
2: It is truly right.

just, our duty, and our salvation, always and everywhere to give you thanks, Father most holy, through your beloved Son, Jesus Christ, your Word, through whom you made all things, whom you sent as our Savior and Redeemer, incarnate by the Holy Spirit and born of the Virgin. Fulfilling your will and gaining for you a holy people, he stretched out his hands as he endured his passion, so as to break the bonds of death and manifest the resurrection. And so with the angels and all the saints, we proclaim your glory as with one voice we acclaim, Holy, holy, holy Lord, God of hosts. Heaven and earth are full of your glory. Hosanna in the highest. Blessed is he who comes in the name of the Lord. Hosanna in the highest. You are indeed holy, O Lord, the fount of all holiness. Make holy, therefore, these gifts, we pray, by sending down your Spirit upon them like the dewfall, so that they may become for us the body and blood of our Lord Jesus Christ. At the time he was betrayed and entered willingly into his passion, he took bread and, giving thanks, broke it and gave it to his disciples, saying, Take this, all of you, and eat of it, for this is my body, which will be given up for you. In a similar way, when supper was ended, he took the chalice, and once more, giving thanks, he gave it to his disciples, saying, Take this, all of you, and drink from it. For this is the chalice of my blood, the blood of the new and eternal covenant, which will be poured out for you and for many for the forgiveness of sins. Do this in memory of me. The mystery of faith. Save us, Savior of the world, for by your cross and resurrection you have set us free. Therefore, as we celebrate the memorial of his death and resurrection, we offer you, Lord, the bread of life and the chalice of salvation, giving thanks that you have held us worthy to be in your presence and minister to you. Humbly we pray that, partaking of the body and blood of Christ, we may be gathered into one by the Holy Spirit. Remember, Lord, your church spread throughout the world, and bring her to the fullness of charity, together with Leo, our Pope, and Gregory, our Bishop, and all the clergy. Remember also our brothers and sisters who have fallen asleep in the hope of the resurrection, and all who have died in your mercy, welcome them into the light of your face. Have mercy on us all, we pray, that with the Blessed Virgin Mary, Mother of God, with Blessed Joseph, her spouse, with the blessed apostles, and all the saints who have pleased you throughout the ages, we may merit to be co-heirs to eternal life, and may praise and may glorify you through your Son, Jesus Christ.

0: at the Savior's command, and formed by divine teaching, we dare to say, Our Father, who art in heaven, hallowed be thy name. Thy kingdom come, thy will be done, on earth as it is in heaven. Give us this day our daily bread, and forgive us our trespasses, as we forgive those who trespass against us. And lead us not into temptation, but deliver us from evil. Deliver us, Lord, we pray, from every evil, and graciously grant peace in our days, that by the help of your mercy, we may be always free from sin and safe from all distress as we await the blessed hope and the coming of our Savior, Jesus Christ. For the kingdom, power, and glory are yours. Lord Jesus Christ, who said to your apostles, Peace I leave you, my peace I give to you, look not on our sins, but on the faith of your church, and graciously grant her peace and unity in accordance with your will, who live and reign forever and ever.
1: Amen.
0: Peace of the Lord be with you always.
1: And with your spirit.
0: So for each other, the sign of peace. Lamb of God, you take away the sins of the world. Have mercy on us. Lamb of God, you take away the sins of the world. Have mercy on us. Lamb of God, you take away the sins of the world. Grant us peace. Behold the Lamb of God. Behold him who takes away the sins of the world. Blessed are those called to the supper of the Lamb. Lord, I am not worthy that you should enter under my roof, but only say the word, and my soul shall be healed.

My Jesus, I believe that you are really present in the Most Blessed Sacrament. I love you above all things, and I desire you to come into my soul. As I cannot now receive you sacramentally, come spiritually into my heart. I embrace you and unite myself wholly to you. 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With burning soul and prayer, I beseech you to fix in my heart lively sentiments of faith, hope, and charity, true contrition for my sins, and a firm purpose of amendment. 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They have pierced my hands and my feet. They have numbered all my bones.

0: Let us pray. O God, who in your holy martyrs have wonderfully made known the mystery of the cross, graciously grant that drawing strength from this sacrifice, we may cling faithfully to Christ and labor in the church for the salvation of all, through Christ our Lord.
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And the day before? Looks like somebody developed a little Spirit FM habit. 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

0: How kind are you? Let me reframe that. How kind are you to yourself? Hey, I'm Fernando from The Way Home. It can become second nature to practice kindness daily, becoming almost part of your personality. Most of the time, it's not hard. Think about the words you use when speaking to others. Those kind, thoughtful words. Compare those to the words you use when you talk about yourself. I'd be willing to bet they're pretty harsh. Why? Don't you deserve kindness too? Aren't you a child of God? Here's my challenge to you. Start talking to yourself with the same consideration and love you use when talking to others. It might just change your day, maybe your life.
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It's going to be a great day today. Good music on your radio. Merciful God, who we adore. My name is Jamie, Pat Barrett, and The Afters. Queued up and ready to go for you. Here we are, halfway through the week. Almost to the 4th of July holiday. It's one of my favorite. Love the fireworks, I do. I'm a kid at heart. And I have 4 kids who love fireworks. So, you know, there's going to the firework tent on the corner is a tradition for us. We actually hit all of our firework tents in our area down in Pablo Beach because there's just so many types of fireworks. You don't want to miss anything, right? So every year we look forward to, like, cruising around and doing the thing with the fireworks. So hard this year, though, with the lack of, you know, consistent rain, I should say, and the burn ban, of course. So might have to rethink things as far as that goes. Safety first, always, of course. So, all right, Pat Barrett. Now this one's called "I've Got a Fire." Hopefully, we won't have any fires this weekend.

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1: Good morning, it's Chaplain Carlene. Born and raised in Tampa, I remember being 6 years old and my mom said, let's go to the mall and meet the DJs for this new Catholic radio station. And I got an autograph and I seriously thought that I was the coolest thing ever because the DJ gave me an autograph. But my big Spirit FM memory was senior year, BC Talk, Jesus Freak came out and it would play every day right before I had to get out of my car, and I would wait in the car to hear Jesus Freak to go in to my senior year. All the energy I needed. It was finally like the upbeat Christian music that the youth needed. Thanks for being a part of my whole spiritual life and providing that foundation of good thoughts, good words to go in and deal with the world.
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0: Great to be with you. My name is Jamie. So many people inquiring about the upcoming Bible on the Beach. August the 5th, Sand Key Park in Clearwater. 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And so it starts at 5 o'clock, goes until 7. We do need you to RSVP because it's going to be at Sand Key Park. 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

0: Yes.
1: All right, all right. 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God is good, as usual. My name is Jamie. Peter Burton coming up next, also Zach Williams. Man, it's been a good summer. Hope you're enjoying it. Hope you're taking advantage of the mix-up in your schedule to maybe build some of those spiritual practices into your day. Maybe you have some free time. You're able to serve a little bit more. It's an awesome thing, you know. Let's pray for each other constantly that we can stay on that narrow path, right? Scripture tells us few will journey the narrow path and pass through the needle of the eye, right? I pray for you, you pray for me that we persevere in this race together.

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1: Yes.
2: And then Angela
1: texted. Thank you, Charlie.
2: Good morning, 7 biscuits.
1: Thank you, Angela.
2: And Gabby from Sarasota said, had 7 biscuits.
1: I just like that I can push a button and make you say something.
2: 7 biscuits.
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2: New song from Patrick Mayberry called Anybody Else. Jeremy Camp also has a new song. It's a rock song called Revival. Elevation Worship released their Alleluia EP. The Museum of Christian and Gospel Music, along with Gaither Music and the Gospel Music Association, are creating special fan experiences during CMA Fest, Country Music Association Fest, for the 2026 festival season. John Reddick has a new song called Hold On. And finally, Kane released their very powerful, awesome new song called Living Water. My name's Francesca. 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

Hallelujah. Elevation Worship coming up. Also, Tasha Layton. God is good. My name is Jamie. Celebrating 40 years of Spirit FM. It's been a good one. It's been a good celebration so far, and it continues. So many fun things coming your way all of this summer. Christmas in July, Bible on the Beach, Temple Terrace 4th of July Parade coming up this weekend, and so much more. 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
3: 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Should damn be living.

0: For 250 years, America has been a story. A story told through church bells on Sunday mornings, front porch conversations at sunset, and neighbors showing up before they're even asked. A story of brave men and women who answered the call to serve, families who sacrificed for a better future, and generations who believe that freedom is worth protecting. It's the smell of backyard barbecues on the 4th of July. It's Little League games, road trips, county fairs, and singing every word of the national anthem with your hand over your heart. But more than anything, it's people. People helping people. People choosing hope. 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For 250 years, through victories and challenges, America has kept moving forward. 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

Great to be with you this morning. We the Kingdom and Megan Woods on the way. My name is Jamie. What invites you to church, friend? How often do we say that? You know, just I wouldn't even say on a daily basis, just on a monthly basis, right? Maybe even on a quarterly basis. I don't want to go all out annually. But how often do we invite people to worship with us, right? The most important thing in our life. And when was the last time you were like, hey, come, let's go to church together on Sunday, right? Well, I'm officially inviting you to church. If you want to ever attend a Catholic Mass, please know that you are always welcome. There's no rules and like restrictions of like, well, I'm not Catholic. I don't even know anything about it. Like, you just come. DOSP.org is the website where you can find a Catholic parish near you. There are multiple Mass times from starting Saturday evening all through Saturday morning and into Saturday evening. Like, some churches have 7 or 8 opportunities for our Sunday obligation. So please know that you are always welcome. If you have questions about Catholicism, DOSP.org is also the great spot to have find a lot of those answers. So please know that you are always welcome in any Catholic church at any time to worship the one true living God and his son, Jesus Christ. Amen.

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0: 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You know what they're thinking? I love this. 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

Hey, we will be out at the Temple Terrace July 4th Independence Day Parade coming up on Saturday. I think it starts at 10, and it starts next to the Family Recreation Center out there on White Way Drive. Look for the Spirit FM vehicle and the crew marching through the parade. Have some fun things to pass out to you along the parade route. So when you see us, give us a big shout. Give us a big hug. Let us know that you are part of the Spirit FM family. That's the Temple Terrace July 4th Independence Parade coming up this Saturday morning.

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And music for those who seek eternal life. 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

The Christmas in July food drive kicks off tomorrow. Let's send it right out of the gate. Go to the website for all of the info of where we will be collecting food for our families in need. And we are grateful to Tyler Young of Drummond Whale Young Law Firm for supporting the Christmas in July initiative.

0: We cannot change anyone but ourselves. 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

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My name is Jamie. You're doing a great job this week. Keep it up. Just about to the long weekend, hopefully, for you. And listen, we are celebrating 250 years of this amazing country that God has blessed us with, with a double play weekend. So we're going to be celebrating with you and just praying and thanksgiving to God for it, you know. You know, as we approach this huge landmark for our country and everything that goes on, everything that we hear, you know, where is our filter? Where's the lens? What is the lens that we see through and that we can find truth in? And that is our faith in Christ, right? And he has blessed this country for 250 years. So let us pray as we celebrate this weekend in thanksgiving to God Almighty for the blessing of this country and for his divine will to be done, that it will be transformed for his glory. Amen. And we'll pray coming up at 3:30. Stick around.

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Let's take a minute for prayer. Today we're in Amos 5:14. Seek God and not evil, that you may live. Then truly will the Lord, the God of hosts, be with you as you claim. In the name of the Father, and of the Son, and of the Holy Spirit, O Jesus, through the Immaculate Heart of Mary, we offer you our prayers, works, joys, and sufferings of this day, for all the intentions of your Sacred Heart, in union with the Holy Sacrifice of the Mass throughout the world, for the salvation of souls, the reparation of sins, the reunion of all Christians, and for the intentions of the Holy Father this month. We offer all the intentions called and emailed into Spirit FM this week, and all the intentions of those who are praying with us at this moment. Our Father who art in heaven, hallowed be thy name. Thy kingdom come, thy will be done on earth as it is in heaven. Give us this day our daily bread, and forgive us our trespasses, as we forgive those who trespass against us. And lead us not into temptation, but deliver us from evil. Hail Mary, full of grace, the Lord is with thee. Blessed art thou among women, and blessed is the fruit of thy womb, Jesus. Holy Mary, Mother of God, pray for our sinners now and at the hour of our death. And glory be to the Father, and to the Son, and to the Holy Spirit, as it was in the beginning, is now, and ever shall be, world without end. Amen.

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0: Just about everyone loves the Christmas season. John Morris here for your Spirit FM. 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On July 24th and 25th, Spirit FM will play 48 hours of your Christmas holiday favorites. 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

0: Have a great day, and thanks for hanging with Spirit FM. Pray, spend time with the Lord, stay focused on Him. I'm going to leave you with Josiah Queen and also Carly Ann Taylor. And just a reminder, we're going to be out at the Temple Terrace Independence Day Parade Saturday. It starts at 10 there next to the Family Recreation Center on White Way Drive. 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So give us a shout, give us a wave when we cruise by. We'll look forward to celebrating with you.
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0: In the name of the Father, and of the Son, and of the Holy Spirit, amen. Our Father, who art in heaven, hallowed be thy name. Thy kingdom come, thy will be done, on earth as it is in heaven.
1: Give us this day our daily bread, and forgive us our trespasses, as we forgive those who trespass against us. And lead us not into temptation, but deliver us from evil. Amen.
0: Hail Mary, full of grace, the Lord is with thee. Blessed art thou among women, and blessed is the fruit of thy womb, Jesus.
1: Holy Mary, Mother of God, pray for us sinners, now and at the hour of our death. Amen.
0: I believe in God, the Father Almighty, creator of heaven and earth, and in Jesus Christ, his only Son, our Lord, who was conceived by the Holy Spirit, born of the Virgin Mary, suffered under Pontius Pilate, was crucified, died, and was buried. He descended into hell. On the third day he rose again from the dead. He ascended into heaven and is seated at the right hand of God the Father Almighty. From there he will come to judge the living and the dead.
1: I believe in the Holy Spirit, the Holy Catholic Church, the communion of saints, the forgiveness of sins, the resurrection of the body, and life everlasting. Amen.
0: Eternal Father, I offer you the body and blood, soul and divinity, of your dearly beloved Son, our Lord Jesus Christ,
1: in atonement for our sins and those of the whole world.
0: For the sake of his sorrowful passion,
1: have mercy on us and on the whole world.
0: For the sake of his sorrowful passion,
1: have mercy on us and on the whole world.
0: For the sake of his sorrowful passion,
1: have mercy on us and on the whole world.
0: For the sake of his sorrowful passion,
1: have mercy on us and on the whole world.
0: For the sake of his sorrowful passion,
1: have mercy on us and on the whole world.
0: For the sake of his sorrowful passion,
1: have mercy on us and on the whole world.
0: For the sake of his sorrowful passion,
1: have mercy on us and on the whole world.
0: For the sake of his sorrowful passion,
1: have mercy on us and on the whole world.
0: For the sake of his sorrowful passion,
1: have mercy on us and on the whole world.
0: For the sake of his sorrowful passion,
1: have mercy on us and on the whole world.
0: Eternal Father, I offer you the body and blood, soul and divinity of your dearly beloved Son, our Lord Jesus Christ,
1: in atonement for our sins and those of the whole world.
0: For the sake of his sorrowful passion,
1: have mercy on us and on the whole world.
0: For the sake of his sorrowful passion,
1: have mercy on us and on the whole world.
0: For the sake of his sorrowful passion,
1: have mercy on us and on the whole world.
0: For the sake of his sorrowful passion,
1: have mercy on us and on the whole world.
0: For the sake of his sorrowful passion,
1: have mercy on us and on the whole world.
0: For the sake of his sorrowful passion,
1: have mercy on us and on the whole world.
0: For the sake of his sorrowful passion,
1: have mercy on us and on the whole world.
0: For the sake of his sorrowful passion,
1: have mercy on us and on the whole world.
0: For the sake of his sorrowful passion,
1: have mercy on us and on the whole world.
0: For the sake of his sorrowful passion,
1: have mercy on us and on the whole world.
0: Eternal Father, I offer you the body and blood, soul and divinity of your dearly beloved Son, our Lord Jesus Christ,
1: in atonement for our sins and those of the whole world.
0: For the sake of his sorrowful passion,
1: have mercy on us and on the whole world.
0: For the sake of his sorrowful passion,
1: have mercy on us and on the whole world.
0: For the sake of his sorrowful passion,
1: have mercy on us and on the whole world.
0: For the sake of his sorrowful passion,
1: have mercy on us and on the whole world.
0: For the sake of his sorrowful passion,
1: have mercy on us and on the whole world.
0: For the sake of his sorrowful passion,
1: have mercy on us and on the whole world.
0: For the sake of his sorrowful passion,
1: have mercy on us and on the whole world.
0: For the sake of his sorrowful passion,
1: have mercy on us and on the whole world.
0: For the sake of his sorrowful passion,
1: have mercy on us and on the whole world.
0: For the sake of his sorrowful passion,
1: have mercy on us and on the whole world.
0: Eternal Father, I offer you the body and blood, soul and divinity of your dearly beloved Son, our Lord Jesus Christ,
1: in atonement for our sins and those of the whole world.
0: For the sake of his sorrowful passion,
1: have mercy on us and on the whole world.
0: For the sake of his sorrowful passion,
1: have mercy on us and on the whole world.
0: For the sake of his sorrowful passion,
1: have mercy on us and on the whole world.
0: For the sake of his sorrowful passion,
1: have mercy on us and on the whole world.
0: For the sake of his sorrowful passion,
1: have mercy on us and on the whole world.
0: For the sake of his sorrowful passion,
1: have mercy on us and on the whole world.
0: For the sake of his sorrowful passion,
1: have mercy on us and on the whole world.
0: For the sake of his sorrowful passion,
1: have mercy on us and on the whole world.
0: For the sake of his sorrowful passion,
1: have mercy on us and on the whole world.
0: For the sake of his sorrowful passion,
1: have mercy on us and on the whole world.
0: Eternal Father, I offer you the body and blood, soul and divinity of your dearly beloved Son, our Lord Jesus Christ,
1: in atonement for our sins and those of the whole world.
0: For the sake of his sorrowful passion,
1: have mercy on us and on the whole world.
0: For the sake of his sorrowful passion,
1: have mercy on us and on the whole world.
0: For the sake of his sorrowful passion,
1: have mercy on us and on the whole world.
0: For the sake of his sorrowful passion,
1: have mercy on us and on the whole world.
0: For the sake of his sorrowful passion,
1: have mercy on us and on the whole world.
0: For the sake of his sorrowful passion,
1: have mercy on us and on the whole world.
0: For the sake of his sorrowful passion,
1: have mercy on us and on the whole world.
0: For the sake of his sorrowful passion,
1: have mercy on us and on the whole world.
0: For the sake of his sorrowful passion,
1: have mercy on us and on the whole world.
0: For the sake of his sorrowful passion,
1: have mercy on us and on the whole world.
0: Holy God, Holy Mighty One, Holy Immortal One,
1: have mercy on us and on the whole world.
0: Holy God, Holy Mighty One, Holy Immortal One,
1: have mercy on us and on the whole world.
0: Holy God, Holy Mighty One, Holy Immortal One,
1: have mercy on us and on the whole world.
0: Eternal God, in whom mercy is endless, and the treasury of compassion inexhaustible,
1: look kindly upon us and increase your mercy in us, that in difficult moments we might not despair nor become despondent, but with great confidence submit ourselves to your holy will, which is love and mercy itself.
0: In the name of the Father, and of the Son, and of the Holy Spirit, amen.
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0: This is Franciscan Media's Saint of the Day for July 1st. Today we celebrate Saint Junipero Serra. Born in Spain's island of Mallorca in 1713, Serra took the name of Saint Francis' childlike companion, Brother Juniper, when he entered the Franciscan order. At age 35, he gave up a successful teaching career to follow a long-held yearning for the missionary life. Serra and a companion walked the 250 miles from Veracruz to Mexico City. Along the way, one of Serra's legs became infected from an insect bite and remained a threat to his health for the rest of his life. For 18 years, he worked in central Mexico and the Baja Peninsula. Following orders from the Spanish king, a conquistador persuaded Serra to set out with him to claim the California territory. In 1769, after a 900-mile journey, Serra established the first of 9 California missions at San Diego. Serra brought the Native Americans the gift of faith and a decent standard of living, winning their love. He died in 1784 and was buried at Carmel's Mission San Carlo Borromeo, one of the missions he founded. Since 1931, a statue of Junipero Serra has represented the state of California in the U.S. Capitol. Beatified in 1988, Serra was canonized by Pope Francis during the Pope's 2015 visit to Washington, D.C. There's more about the saints, along with inspiration and Catholic resources, at our website, saintoftheday.org. From Franciscan Media, this has been Saint of the Day.
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1: In the name of the Father, and of the Son, and of the Holy Spirit.
2: Amen.
1: I believe in God, the Father Almighty, maker of heaven and earth. I believe in Jesus Christ, his only Son, our Lord, who was conceived by the Holy Spirit, born of the Virgin Mary, suffered under Pontius Pilate, was crucified, died, and was buried. He descended to the dead. On the third day he rose again from the dead. He ascended into heaven, seated at the right hand of God, the Father Almighty. From thence he shall come to judge the living and the dead.
2: I believe in the Holy Spirit, the Holy Catholic Church, the communion of saints, the forgiveness of sins, the resurrection of the body, and life everlasting. Amen.
1: Our Father, who art in heaven, hallowed be thy name. Thy kingdom come, thy will be done, on earth as it is in heaven.
2: Give us this day our daily bread, and forgive us our trespasses, as we forgive those who trespass against us. And lead us not into temptation, but deliver us from evil. Amen. Hail Mary, full of grace, the Lord is with thee. Blessed art thou among women, and blessed is the fruit of thy womb, Jesus.
1: Holy Mary, Mother of God, pray for us sinners, now and at the hour of our death. Amen.
2: Hail Mary, full of grace, the Lord is with thee. Blessed art thou among women, and blessed is the fruit of thy womb, Jesus.
1: Holy Mary, Mother of God, pray for us sinners, now and at the hour of our death. Amen.
2: Hail Mary, full of grace, the Lord is with thee. Blessed art thou among women, and blessed is the fruit of thy womb, Jesus.
1: Holy Mary, Mother of God, pray for us sinners, now and at the hour of our death. Amen. Glory be to the Father, and to the Son, and to the Holy Spirit.
2: As it was in the beginning, is now, and ever shall be, world without end. Amen.
1: The first glorious mystery, the resurrection. Our Father who art in heaven, hallowed be thy name. Thy kingdom come, thy will be done, on earth as it is in heaven.
2: Give us this day our daily bread, and forgive us our trespasses, as we forgive those who trespass against us. And lead us not into temptation, but deliver us from evil. Amen.
1: Amen, amen, I say to you. You will weep and mourn, while the world rejoices. You will grieve, but your grief will become joy.
2: Hail Mary, full of grace, the Lord is with thee. Blessed art thou among women, and blessed is the fruit of thy womb, Jesus.
1: Holy Mary, Mother of God, pray for us sinners, now and at the hour of our death. Amen. So you also are now in anguish, but I will see you again, and your hearts will rejoice, and no one will take your joy away from you.
2: Hail Mary, full of grace, the Lord is with thee. Blessed art thou among women, and blessed is the fruit of thy womb, Jesus.
1: Holy Mary, Mother of God, pray for us sinners, now and at the hour of our death. Amen. But at daybreak on the first day of the week, they took the spices they had prepared and went to the tomb.
2: Hail Mary, full of grace, the Lord is with thee. Blessed art thou among women, and blessed is the fruit of thy womb, Jesus.
1: Holy Mary, Mother of God, pray for us sinners, now and at the hour of our death. Amen. And behold, there was a great earthquake, for an angel of the Lord descended from heaven, approached, rolled back the stone, and sat upon it.
2: Hail Mary, full of grace, the Lord is with thee. Blessed art thou among women, and blessed is the fruit of thy womb, Jesus.
1: Holy Mary, Mother of God, pray for us sinners, now and at the hour of our death. Amen. Then the angel said to the women in reply, "Do not be afraid. I know that you are seeking Jesus the crucified. He is not here."
2: Hail Mary, full of grace, the Lord is with thee. Blessed art thou among women, and blessed is the fruit of thy womb, Jesus.
1: Holy Mary, Mother of God, pray for us sinners, now and at the hour of our death. Amen. For he has been raised just as he said. Come and see the place where he lay.
2: Hail Mary, full of grace, the Lord is with thee. Blessed art thou among women, and blessed is the fruit of thy womb, Jesus.
1: Holy Mary, Mother of God, pray for us sinners, now and at the hour of our death. Amen. Then go quickly and tell his disciples, he has been raised from the dead, and he is going before you to Galilee. There you will see him. Behold, I have told you.
2: Hail Mary, full of grace, the Lord is with thee. Blessed art thou among women, and blessed is the fruit of thy womb, Jesus.
1: Holy Mary, Mother of God, Pray for us sinners, now and at the hour of our death. Amen. Then they went away quickly from the tomb, fearful yet overjoyed, and ran to announce this to his disciples.
2: Hail Mary, full of grace, the Lord is with thee. Blessed art thou among women, and blessed is the fruit of thy womb, Jesus.
1: Holy Mary, Mother of God, pray for us sinners, now and at the hour of our death. Amen. I am the resurrection and the life. Whoever believes in me, even if he dies, will live.
2: Hail Mary, full of grace, the Lord is with thee. Blessed art thou among women, and blessed is the fruit of thy womb, Jesus.
1: Holy Mary, Mother of God, pray for us sinners, now and at the hour of our death. Amen. And everyone who lives and believes in me will never die.
2: Hail Mary, full of grace, the Lord is with thee. Blessed art thou among women, and blessed is the fruit of thy womb, Jesus.
1: Holy Mary, Mother of God, pray for us sinners, now and at the hour of our death. Amen. Glory be to the Father, and to the Son, and to the Holy Spirit.
2: As it was in the beginning, is now, and ever shall be, world without end. Amen.
3: O my Jesus, forgive us our sins, save us from the fires of hell. Lead all souls to heaven, especially those in most need of thy mercy.
1: The second glorious mystery, the Ascension. Our Father who art in heaven, hallowed be thy name. Thy kingdom come, thy will be done, on earth as it is in heaven.
2: Give us this day our daily bread, and forgive us our trespasses, as we forgive those who trespass against us. And lead us not into temptation, but deliver us from evil. Amen.
1: Then he led them out as far as Bethany, raised his hands, and blessed them.
2: Hail Mary, full of grace, the Lord is with thee. Blessed art thou among women, and blessed is the fruit of thy womb, Jesus.
1: Holy Mary, Mother of God, pray for us sinners, now and at the hour of our death. Amen. Then Jesus approached and said to them, All power in heaven and on earth has been given to me.
2: Hail Mary, full of grace, the Lord is with thee. Blessed art thou among women, and blessed is the fruit of thy womb, Jesus.
1: Holy Mary, Mother of God, pray for us sinners, now and at the hour of our death. Amen. Go, therefore, and make disciples of all nations.
2: Hail Mary, full of grace, the Lord is with thee. Blessed art thou among women, and blessed is the fruit of thy womb, Jesus.
1: Holy Mary, Mother of God, pray for us sinners, now and at the hour of our death. Amen. Baptizing them in the name of the Father, and of the Son, and of the Holy Spirit.
2: Hail Mary, full of grace, the Lord is with thee. Blessed art thou among women, and blessed is the fruit of thy womb, Jesus.
1: Holy Mary, Mother of God, pray for us sinners, now and at the hour of our death. Amen. Teaching them to observe all that I have commanded you.
2: Hail Mary, full of grace, the Lord is with thee. Blessed art thou among women, and blessed is the fruit of thy womb, Jesus.
1: Holy Mary, Mother of God, pray for us sinners, now and at the hour of our death. Amen. Whoever believes and is baptized will be saved.
2: Hail Mary, full of grace, the Lord is with thee. Blessed art thou among women, and blessed is the fruit of thy womb, Jesus.
1: Holy Mary, Mother of God, pray for us sinners, now and at the hour of our death. Amen. Whoever does not believe will be condemned.
2: Hail Mary, full of grace, the Lord is with thee. Blessed art thou among women, and blessed is the fruit of thy womb, Jesus.
1: Holy Mary, Mother of God, pray for us sinners, now and at the hour of our death. Amen. And behold, I am with you always, until the end of the age.
2: Hail Mary, full of grace, the Lord is with thee. Blessed art thou among women, and blessed is the fruit of thy womb, Jesus.
1: Holy Mary, Mother of God, pray for us sinners, now and at the hour of our death. Amen. When he had said this, as they were looking on, he was lifted up, and a cloud took him from their sight.
2: Hail Mary, full of grace, the Lord is with thee. Blessed art thou among women, and blessed is the fruit of thy womb, Jesus.
1: Holy Mary, Mother of God, pray for us sinners, now and at the hour of our death. Amen. So then the Lord Jesus, after he spoke to them, was taken up into heaven, and took his seat at the right hand of God.
2: Hail Mary, full of grace, the Lord is with thee. Blessed art thou among women, and blessed is the fruit of thy womb, Jesus.
1: Holy Mary, Mother of God, pray for us sinners, now and at the hour of our death. Amen. Glory be to the Father, and to the Son, and to the Holy Spirit.
2: As it was in the beginning, is now, and ever shall be, world without end. Amen.
3: O my Jesus, forgive us our sins, save us from the fires of hell. lead all souls to heaven, especially those in most need of thy mercy.
1: The third glorious mystery, the descent of the Holy Spirit. Our Father who art in heaven, hallowed be thy name. Thy kingdom come, thy will be done, on earth as it is in heaven.
2: Give us this day our daily bread, and forgive us our trespasses, as we forgive those who trespass against us. And lead us not into temptation, but deliver us from evil. Amen.
1: When the time for Pentecost was fulfilled, they were all in one place together.
2: Hail Mary, full of grace, the Lord is with thee. Blessed art thou among women, and blessed is the fruit of thy womb, Jesus.
1: Holy Mary, Mother of God, pray for us sinners, now and at the hour of our death. Amen. And suddenly there came from the sky a noise like a strong driving wind, and it filled the entire house in which they were.
2: Hail Mary, full of grace, the Lord is with thee. Blessed art thou among women, and blessed is the fruit of thy womb, Jesus.
1: Holy Mary, Mother of God, pray for us sinners, now and at the hour of our death. Amen. Then there appeared to them tongues as of fire, which parted and came to rest on each one of them.
2: Hail Mary, full of grace, the Lord is with thee. Blessed art thou among women, and blessed is the fruit of thy womb, Jesus.
1: Holy Mary, Mother of God, pray for us sinners, now and at the hour of our death. Amen. And they were all filled with the Holy Spirit, and began to speak in different tongues, as the Spirit enabled them to proclaim.
2: Hail Mary, full of grace, the Lord is with thee. Blessed art thou among women, and blessed is the fruit of thy womb, Jesus.
1: Holy Mary, Mother of God, pray for us sinners, now and at the hour of our death. Amen. Now there were devout Jews from every nation under heaven staying in Jerusalem.
2: Hail Mary, full of grace, the Lord is with thee. Blessed art thou among women, and blessed is the fruit of thy womb, Jesus.
1: Holy Mary, Mother of God, pray for us sinners, now and at the hour of our death. Amen. Then Peter stood up with the 11, raised his voice, and proclaimed to them, "You who are Jews, indeed all of you staying in Jerusalem, let this be known to you, and listen to my words.
2: Hail Mary, full of grace, the Lord is with thee. Blessed art thou among women, and blessed is the fruit of thy womb, Jesus.
1: Holy Mary, Mother of God, pray for us sinners, now and at the hour of our death. Amen. Peter said to them, "Repent and be baptized, every one of you, in the name of Jesus Christ for the forgiveness of your sins, and you will receive the gift of the Holy Spirit."
2: Hail Mary, full of grace, the Lord is with thee. Blessed art thou among women, and blessed is the fruit of thy womb, Jesus.
1: Holy Mary, Mother of God, pray for us sinners, now and at the hour of our death. Amen. Those who accepted his message were baptized, and about 3,000 persons were added that day.
2: Hail Mary, full of grace, the Lord is with thee. Blessed art thou among women, and blessed is the fruit of thy womb, Jesus.
1: Holy Mary, Mother of God, pray for us sinners, now and at the hour of our death. Amen. Send forth thy Spirit, and they shall be created, and you shall renew the face of the earth.
2: Hail Mary, full of grace, the Lord is with thee. Blessed art thou among women, and blessed is the fruit of thy womb, Jesus.
1: Holy Mary, Mother of God, pray for us sinners, now and at the hour of our death. Amen. Come, Holy Spirit, and fill the hearts of thy faithful, and kindle in them the fire of your love.
2: Hail Mary, full of grace, the Lord is with thee. Blessed art thou among women, and blessed is the fruit of thy womb, Jesus.
1: Holy Mary, Mother of God, pray for us sinners, now and at the hour of our death. Amen. Glory be to the Father, and to the Son, and to the Holy Spirit.
2: As it was in the beginning, is now, and ever shall be, world without end. Amen.
3: O my Jesus, forgive us our sins, save us from the fires of hell, lead all souls to heaven, especially those in most need of thy mercy.
1: The fourth glorious mystery, the Assumption of Mary. Our Father who art in heaven, hallowed be thy name. Thy kingdom come, thy will be done, on earth as it is in heaven.
2: Give us this day our daily bread, and forgive us our trespasses, as we forgive those who trespass against us. And lead us not into temptation, but deliver us from evil. Amen.
1: My lover speaks, he says to me, "Arise, my beloved, my beautiful one, and come."
2: Hail Mary, full of grace, the Lord is with thee. Blessed art thou among women, and blessed is the fruit of thy womb, Jesus.
1: Holy Mary, Mother of God, pray for us sinners, now and at the hour of our death. Amen. For see, the winter is past, the rains are over and gone, the flowers appear on the earth, the time of pruning the vines has come, and the song of the dove is heard in our land.
2: Hail Mary, full of grace, the Lord is with thee. Blessed art thou among women, and blessed is the fruit of thy womb, Jesus.
1: Holy Mary, Mother of God, pray for us sinners, now and at the hour of our death. Amen. The fig tree puts forth its figs, and the vines in bloom give forth fragrance. Arise, my beloved, my beautiful one, and come. O my dove in the clefts of the rock, in the secret recesses of the cliff, let me see you, let me hear your voice, for your voice is sweet, and you are lovely.
2: Hail Mary, full of grace, the Lord is with thee. Blessed art thou among women, and blessed is the fruit of thy womb, Jesus.
1: Holy Mary, Mother of God, pray for us sinners, now and at the hour of our death. Amen. Then God's temple in heaven was opened, and the ark of his covenant could be seen in the temple. There were flashes of lightning, rumblings and peals of thunder, an earthquake, and a violent hailstorm.
2: Hail Mary, full of grace, the Lord is with thee. Blessed art thou among women, and blessed is the fruit of thy womb, Jesus.
1: Holy Mary, Mother of God, pray for us sinners, now and at the hour of our death. Amen. A great sign appeared in the sky, a woman clothed with the sun.
2: Hail Mary, full of grace, the Lord is with thee. Blessed art thou among women, and blessed is the fruit of thy womb, Jesus.
1: Holy Mary, Mother of God, pray for us sinners, now and at the hour of our death. Amen. With the moon under her feet, and on her head a crown of 12 stars.
2: Hail Mary, full of grace, the Lord is with thee. Blessed art thou among women, and blessed is the fruit of thy womb, Jesus.
1: Holy Mary, Mother of God, pray for us sinners, now and at the hour of our death. Amen. You are beautiful, my beloved. You are beautiful. Your eyes are doves behind your veil. All glorious is the King's daughter as she enters, her raiment threaded with gold. In embroidered apparel she is led to the King.
2: Hail Mary, full of grace, the Lord is with thee. Blessed art thou among women, and blessed is the fruit of thy womb, Jesus.
1: Holy Mary, Mother of God, pray for us sinners, now and at the hour of our death. Amen. Blessed are they who wash their robes so as to have the right to the tree of life and enter the city through its gates.
2: Hail Mary, full of grace, the Lord is with thee. Blessed art thou among women, and blessed is the fruit of thy womb, Jesus.
1: Holy Mary, Mother of God, pray for us sinners, now and at the hour of our death. Amen. Blessed are you who believe that what was spoken to you by the Lord would be fulfilled. And Mary said, my soul proclaims the greatness of the Lord. My spirit rejoices in God my Savior.
2: Hail Mary, full of grace, the Lord is with thee. Blessed art thou among women, and blessed is the fruit of thy womb, Jesus.
1: Holy Mary, Mother of God, pray for us sinners, now and at the hour of our death. Amen. For he has looked upon his handmaid's lowliness. Behold, from now on will all ages call me blessed. The Mighty One has done great things for me, and holy is his name.
2: Hail Mary, full of grace, the Lord is with thee. Blessed art thou among women, and blessed is the fruit of thy womb, Jesus.
1: Holy Mary, Mother of God, pray for us sinners, now and at the hour of our death. Amen. Glory be to the Father, and to the Son, and to the Holy Spirit.
2: As it was in the beginning, is now, and ever shall be, world without end. Amen.
3: O my Jesus, forgive us our sins, save us from the fires of hell, lead all souls to heaven, especially those in most need of thy mercy.
1: The fifth glorious mystery, the coronation of Mary. Our Father who art in heaven, hallowed be thy name. Thy kingdom come, thy will be done, on earth as it is in heaven.
2: Give us this day our daily bread, and forgive us our trespasses, as we forgive those who trespass against us. And lead us not into temptation, but deliver us from evil. Amen.
1: Who is this that comes forth like the dawn, as beautiful as the moon, as resplendent as the sun?
2: Hail Mary, full of grace, the Lord is with thee. Blessed art thou among women, and blessed is the fruit of thy womb, Jesus.
1: Holy Mary, Mother of God, pray for us sinners, now and at the hour of our death. Amen. Like a star shining among the clouds, like the full moon at the holy day season, like the sun shining upon the temple, like the rainbow appearing in the cloudy sky, like the blossoms on branches in springtime, like a lily on the banks of a stream.
2: Hail Mary, full of grace, the Lord is with thee. Blessed art thou among women, and blessed is the fruit of thy womb, Jesus.
1: Holy Mary, Mother of God, pray for us sinners, now and at the hour of our death. Amen. I am the rose of Sharon, a lily of the valley.
2: Hail Mary, full of grace, the Lord is with thee. Blessed art thou among women, and blessed is the fruit of thy womb, Jesus.
1: Holy Mary, Mother of God, pray for us sinners, now and at the hour of our death. Amen. From the mouth of the Most High I came forth, and mist-like covered the earth.
2: Hail Mary, full of grace, the Lord is with thee. Blessed art thou among women, and blessed is the fruit of thy womb, Jesus.
1: Holy Mary, Mother of God, pray for us sinners, now and at the hour of our death. Amen. In the highest heavens did I dwell, my throne on a pillar of cloud.
2: Hail Mary, full of grace, the Lord is with thee. Blessed art thou among women, and blessed is the fruit of thy womb, Jesus.
1: Holy Mary, Mother of God, pray for us sinners, now and at the hour of our death. Amen. I bud forth delights like the vine, my blossoms become fruit fair and rich.
2: Hail Mary, full of grace, the Lord is with thee. Blessed art thou among women, and blessed is the fruit of thy womb, Jesus.
1: Holy Mary, Mother of God, pray for us sinners, now and at the hour of our death. Amen. Come to me, all you that yearn for me, and be filled with my fruits. You will remember me as sweeter than honey.
2: Hail Mary, full of grace, the Lord is with thee. Blessed art thou among women, and blessed is the fruit of thy womb, Jesus.
1: Holy Mary, Mother of God, pray for us sinners, now and at the hour of our death. Amen. So now, O children, listen to me. Instruction and wisdom do not reject. Happy the man who obeys me.
2: Hail Mary, full of grace, the Lord is with thee. Blessed art thou among women, and blessed is the fruit of thy womb, Jesus.
1: Holy Mary, Mother of God, pray for us sinners, now and at the hour of our death. Amen. And happy those who keep my ways. Happy the man watching daily at my gates. For he who finds me finds life, and wins favor from the Lord.
2: Hail Mary, full of grace, the Lord is with thee. Blessed art thou among women, and blessed is the fruit of thy womb, Jesus.
1: Holy Mary, Mother of God, pray for us sinners, now and at the hour of our death. Amen. Hail, Queen of Mercy, protect us from the enemy. Receive us at the hour of death.
2: Hail Mary, full of grace, the Lord is with thee. Blessed art thou among women, and blessed is the fruit of thy womb, Jesus.
1: Holy Mary, Mother of God, pray for us sinners, now and at the hour of our death. Amen. Glory be to the Father, and to the Son, and to the Holy Spirit.
2: As it was in the beginning, is now, and ever shall be, world without end. Amen.
3: O my Jesus, forgive us our sins, save us from the fires of hell. Lead all souls to heaven, especially those in most need of thy mercy.
2: Hail, Holy Queen. Hail our life, our sweetness, and our hope. To thee do we cry, poor banished children of Eve. To thee do we send up our sighs, mourning and weeping in this valley of tears. Turn then, most gracious advocate, thine eyes of mercy upon us, and after this our exile, show unto us the blessed fruit of thy womb, Jesus. O clement, O loving, O sweet Virgin Mary.
1: Pray for us, O Holy Mother of God,
2: that we may be made worthy of the promises of Christ.
1: In the name of the Father, and of the Son, and of the Holy Spirit.
2: Amen.
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4: Good morning, it's Chaplain Carlene. Born and raised in Tampa, I remember being 6 years old and my mom said, let's go to the mall and meet the DJs for this new Catholic radio station. And I got an autograph and I seriously thought that I was the coolest thing ever because the DJ gave me an autograph. But my big Spirit FM memory was senior year, DC Talk, Jesus Freak came out and it would play every day right before I had to get out of my car, and I would wait in the car to hear Jesus Freak to go in to my senior year. All the energy I needed. It was finally like the upbeat Christian music that the youth needed. 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

0: 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We, of course, know better than that. In the next couple of days, we'll see how that works out for him in the long run.
1: Hi, my name is Father Mike Schmitz, and you're listening to the Bible in a Year, where we encounter God's voice and live life through the lens of Scripture. Using the Great Adventure Bible timeline, we'll read all the way from Genesis to Revelation, discovering how the story of salvation unfolds and how we fit into that story today. The Great Adventure Bible Timeline was developed by Jeff Cavins and is provided by Ascension, who produced and funded this program. It is day 182. We are reading from 2 Kings chapter 16, from Micah chapters 1, 2, 3, and 4. And we're also praying Psalm 139, one of my favorite psalms in the Bible. I have a lot of favorites, I guess. But we also are introduced to the prophet Micah, which is pretty phenomenal. Micah is a contemporary of Isaiah in the Old Testament, and he is prophesying not just to the people of Israel, he's prophesying to the people of Judah as well. He's prophesying to all of God's people and calling them back to repentance, telling them what's going to happen if they don't repent and don't back to the Lord. Sounds like a prophet. He is. So we're reading from Micah 1 through 4 today, and then tomorrow from Micah 5 through 7. As I said, it's day 182. And I think that means when you're halfway through this, today's readings, you will be halfway through the entire Bible. Is that accurate when it comes to math? 365 divided by 2 is what? 182.5? That sounds right. Is that good math? Maybe it is good math. If it is good math, then hey, congratulations. This is the midpoint. Well, not yet. In the middle of this day, it'll be the midpoint. So go you. Congratulations, everybody. This is phenomenal. Go us, because this is the team. This is the folks who have been faithful on this for the last 182 days. So what a gift to be able to walk with y'all. Here we are, day 182, reading 2 Kings chapter 16, Micah 1, 2, 3, and 4, and praying Psalm 139. The second book of Kings, chapter 16. Ahaz reigns over Judah. In the 17th year of Pekah, the son of Remaliah, Ahaz, the son of Jotham, king of Judah, began to reign. Ahaz was 20 years old when he began to reign, and he reigned 16 years in Jerusalem. And he did not do what was right in the eyes of the Lord his God, as his father David had done, but he walked in the way of the kings of Israel. He even burned his son as an offering, according to the abominable practices of the nations whom the Lord drove out before the people of Israel. And he sacrificed and burned incense on the high places and on the hills and under every green tree. Then Rezin, the king of Syria, and Pekah, the son of Remaliah, king of Israel, came up to wage war on Jerusalem, and they besieged Ahaz but could not conquer him. At that time, the king of Edom recovered Elath for Edom and drove the men of Judah from Elath, and the Edomites came to Elath, where they dwell to this day. So Ahaz sent messengers to Tiglath-Pileser, king of Assyria, saying, I am your servant and your son. Come up and rescue me from the hand of the king of Syria and from the hand of the king of Israel who are attacking me. Ahaz also took the silver and gold that was found in the house of the Lord and in the treasures of the king's house and sent a present to the king of Assyria. And the king of Assyria listened to him. The king of Assyria marched up against Damascus and took it, carrying its people captive to Kir, and he killed Rezin. When King Ahaz went to Damascus to meet Tiglath-Pileser, king of Assyria, he saw the altar that was at Damascus. And King Ahaz sent to Uriah, the priest, a model of the altar and its pattern, exact in all its details. And Uriah the priest built the altar in accordance with all that King Ahaz had sent from Damascus. So Uriah the priest made it before King Ahaz arrived from Damascus. And when the king came from Damascus, the king viewed the altar. Then the king drew near to the altar and went up on it and burnt his burnt offering and his cereal offering and poured his drink offering and threw the blood of his peace offerings upon the altar. And the bronze altar, which was before the Lord, he removed from the front of the house, from the place between his altar and the house of the Lord, and put it on the north side of his altar. And King Ahaz commanded Uriah the priest, saying, upon the great altar burn the morning burnt offering, and the evening cereal offering, and the king's burnt offering and his cereal offering, with the burnt offering of all the people of the land and their cereal offering and their drink offering, and throw upon it all the blood of the burnt offering and all the blood of the sacrifice. But the bronze altar shall be for me to inquire by. Uriah the priest did all this as King Ahaz commanded. And King Ahaz cut off the frames of the stands and removed the laver from them. And he took down the sea from off the bronze oxen that were under it and put it upon a pediment of stone. And the covered way for the Sabbath, which had been built inside the palace, and the outer entrance for the king, he removed from the house of the Lord, because the king of Assyria. Now the rest of the acts of Ahaz, which he did, are they not written in the book of the Chronicles of the kings of Judah? And Ahaz slept with his fathers, and was buried with his fathers in the city of David. And Hezekiah his son reigned in his stead. The book of Micah, chapter 1. Prophecy concerning Samaria and Judah. The word of the Lord that came to Micah of Moresheth in the days of Jotham, Ahaz, and Hezekiah, kings of Judah, which he saw concerning Samaria and Jerusalem. Hear, you peoples, all of you. Listen, O earth, and all that is in it. And let the Lord God be a witness against you, the Lord from his holy temple. For behold, the Lord is coming forth out of his place, and will come down and tread upon the high places of the earth. And the mountains will melt under him, and the valleys will be cleft, like wax before the fire, like waters poured down a steep place. All this is for the transgression of Jacob, and for the sins of the house of Israel. What is the transgression of Jacob? Is it not Samaria? And what is the sin of the house of Judah? Is it not Jerusalem? Therefore I will make Samaria a heap in the open country, a place for planting vineyards, and I will pour down her stones into the valley and uncover her foundations. All her images shall be beaten to pieces, all her hires shall be burned with fire, and all her idols I will lay waste. For from the hire of a harlot she gathered them, and to the hire of a harlot they shall return. For this I will lament and wail, I will go stripped and naked. I will make lamentation like the jackals, and mourning like the ostriches. For her wound is incurable, and it has come to Judah, it has reached to the gate of my people, to Jerusalem. Till it not in Gath, weep not at all. In Bet Le'Aphra, roll yourselves in the dust. Pass on your way, inhabitants of Shafir, in nakedness and shame. The inhabitants of Za'anan do not come forth. The wailing of Bet Ezel shall take away from you its standing place. For the inhabitants of Maroth wait anxiously for good, because evil has come down from the Lord to the gate of Jerusalem. Harness the steeds to the chariots, inhabitants of Lachish. You were the beginning of sin to the daughter of Zion, for in you were found the transgressions of Israel. Therefore you shall give parting gifts to Moresheth Gath. The houses of Achzib shall be a deceitful thing to the kings of Israel. I will again bring a conqueror upon you, inhabitants of Marashah. The glory of Israel shall come to Adullam. Make yourselves bald and cut off your hair for the children of your delight. Make yourselves as bald as the eagle, for they shall go from you into exile. Chapter 2. Evils of the people denounced, but a remnant will be gathered. Woe to those who devise wickedness and work evil upon their beds. When the morning dawns, they perform it, because it is in the power of their hand. They covet fields and seize them, and houses, and take them away. They oppress a man and his house, a man and his inheritance. Therefore, thus says the Lord, behold, against this family I am devising evil, from which you cannot remove your necks. And you shall not walk haughtily, for it will be an evil time. In that day they shall take up a taunt song against you, and wail with bitter lamentation, and say, we are utterly ruined. He changes the portion of my people, how he removes it from me. Among our captors he divides our fields, therefore you will have none to cast the line by lot in the assembly of the Lord. Do not preach. Thus they preach. One should not preach of such things. Disgrace will not overtake us. Should this be said, O house of Jacob? Is the spirit of the Lord impatient? Are these his doings? Do not my words do good to him who walks uprightly? But you rise against my people as an enemy. You strip the robe from the peaceful, from those who pass by trustingly with no thought of war. The women of my people you drive out from their pleasant houses. From their young children you take away my glory forever. Arise and go, for this is no place to rest, because of uncleanness that destroys with a grievous destruction. If a man should go about in utter wind and lies, saying, I will preach to you of wine and strong drink, he would be the preacher for this people. I will surely gather all of you, O Jacob. I will gather the remnant of Israel. I will set them together like sheep in a fold, like a flock in its pasture, a noisy multitude of men. He who opens the breach will go up before them. They will break through and pass the gate, going out by it. The king will pass on before them, the Lord at their head. Chapter 3. Evil Rulers and Prophets. And I said, Hear, you heads of Jacob and rulers of the house of Israel, is it not for you to know justice, you who hate the good and love the evil, who tear the skin from off my people and their flesh from off their bones, who eat the flesh of my people and flay their skin from off them and break their bones in pieces and chop them up like meat in a kettle, like flesh in a cauldron? Then they will cry to the Lord, but he will not answer them. He will hide his face from them at that time because they have made their deeds evil. Thus says the Lord concerning the prophets who lead my people astray, who cry peace when they have something to eat, but declare war against him who puts nothing into their mouths. Therefore it shall be night to you without vision, and darkness to you without divination. The sun shall go down upon the prophets, and the day shall be black over them. The seers shall be disgraced, and the diviners put to shame. They shall all cover their lips, for there is no answer from God. But as for me, I am filled with power, with the Spirit of the Lord, with justice and might, to declare to Jacob his transgression and to Israel his sin. Hear this, you heads of the house of Jacob and rulers of the house of Israel, who abhor justice and pervert all equity.

mountain of the house of the Lord shall be established as the highest of the mountains, and shall be raised up above the hills. And peoples shall flow to it, and many nations shall come and say, Come, let us go up to the mountain of the Lord, to the house of the God of Jacob, that he may teach us his ways, and we may walk in his paths. For out of Zion shall go forth the law, and the word of the Lord from Jerusalem. He shall judge between many peoples, and shall decide for strong nations afar off. And they shall beat their swords into plowshares, and their spears into pruning hooks. Nation shall not lift up the sword against nation, neither shall they learn war any more. But they shall sit every man under his vine and under his fig tree, and none shall make them afraid. For the mouth of the Lord of hosts has spoken. For all the peoples walk each in the name of its God, but we will walk in the name of the Lord our God forever and ever. In that day, says the Lord, I will assemble the lame and gather those who have been driven away and those whom I have afflicted. And the lame I will make the remnant, and those who are cast off a strong nation. And the Lord will reign over them in Mount Zion from this time forth and forevermore. And you, O tower of the flock, hill of the daughter of Zion, to you shall it come, the former dominion shall come, the kingdom of the daughter of Jerusalem. Now why do you cry aloud? Is there no king in you? Has your counselor perished, that pangs have seized you like a woman in labor? Writhe and groan, O daughter of Zion, like a woman with labor pains. For now you shall go forth from the city and dwell in the open country. You shall go to Babylon. There you shall be rescued. There the Lord will redeem you from the hand of your enemies. Now many nations are assembled against you, saying, Let her be profaned, and let our eyes gaze upon Zion. But they do not know the thoughts of the Lord. They do not understand his plan, that he has gathered them as sheaves to the threshing floor. Arise and thresh, O daughter of Zion. For I will make your horn iron, and your hoofs bronze. You shall beat in pieces many peoples, and shall devote their gain to the Lord, their wealth to the Lord of the whole earth. Psalm 139, The Inescapable God, to the choir master, a psalm of David. O Lord, you have searched me and known me. You know when I sit down and when I rise up. You discern my thoughts from afar. You search out my path and my lying down, and are acquainted with all my ways. Even before a word is on my tongue, behold, O Lord, you know it altogether. You beset me behind and before, and lay your hand upon me. Such knowledge is too wonderful for me. It is high. I cannot attain it. Where shall I go from your spirit? Or where shall I flee from your presence? If I ascend to heaven, you are there. If I make my bed in Sheol, you are there. If I take the wings of the morning and dwell in the uttermost parts of the sea, even there your hand shall lead me, and your right hand shall hold me. If I say, Let only darkness cover me, and the light around me be night, even the darkness is not dark to you. The night is bright as the day, for darkness is as light with you. For you formed my inward parts. You knitted me together in my mother's womb. I praise you, for I am wondrously made. Wonderful are your works. You know me right well. My frame was not hidden from you when I was being made in secret, intricately wrought in the depths of the earth. Your eyes beheld my unformed substance. In your book were written, every one of them, the days that were formed for me, when as yet there was none of them. How precious to me are your thoughts, O God! How vast is the sum of them! If I would count them, they are more than the sand. When I awake, I am still with you. Oh, that you would slay the wicked, O God, and that men of blood would depart from me, men who maliciously defy you, who lift themselves up against you for evil. Do I not hate them that hate you, O Lord? And do I not loathe them that rise up against you? I hate them with perfect hatred. I count them my enemies. Search me, O God, and know my heart. Try me and know my thoughts. And see if there be any wicked way in me, and lead me in the way everlasting. Father in heaven, we give you praise. God, thank you so much. Thank you. You are, and I love that, this title of this psalm, the inescapable God. You are the inescapable God because you formed us in the depths of our being. You formed us and we were hidden in our mother's wombs.

you, Lord God, have known us, and you have known us through and through, known us thoroughly, and we can never escape you. And why would we, Lord God? Help us to let you find us. Help us to seek after you and not run from you, not race to the ends of the sea or to fly to Earth's end. We ask you to please help us to stop, to turn back to you and to be found by you, because you are the God who loves us, and help us to let ourselves be loved by you in this unstoppable and inescapable way. We make this prayer in Jesus' name, in the name of the Father and of the Son and of the Holy Spirit. Amen. Okay. So here we have, in 2 Kings chapter 16 today, Ahaz is not a great guy, right? But Ahaz is going to, there's going to be a lot of connection points, right? Because at this point, Ahaz did not do what was right in the sight of the Lord. He did not live like his father, Jotham, did not live like his grandfather, Azariah/Uzziah. But Ahaz actually incorporated, we heard about this in 2 Chronicles, he incorporated the practices of the Canaanites, right? He actually even sacrificed his own son to the god Molech, which is just remarkably out there, right? Just it's almost unimaginable. Now, remember, his father, his grandfather, some of the, even the good kings, they didn't give God good worship. But here's Ahaz, who's turning away from even the worship of Yahweh or worship of the Lord God, and he is worshiping these false gods. And not only that, when he goes to Damascus and to meet the king of Assyria, he comes back and he says to Uriah, the priest, he says, oh, hey, I want an altar just like the king of Assyria. Uriah builds an altar just like this. And what does Ahaz do? Ahaz not only de-emphasizes the actual altar in the temple, the altar of sacrifice to the Lord God, but he himself acts as priest by offering up, again, false sacrifices to a false god on a false altar. And Ahaz is just not, he's not a good guy. What's happening, though, of course, is the tensions are mounting. And so you see the king of Syria and the king of Israel are teaming up against the king of Judah. Ahaz is the king of Judah. And so what happens? Well, Isaiah, the prophet, comes to Ahaz and basically says, the Lord God will fight. If you want to belong to the Lord God, like, he will fight for you. And this is Isaiah chapter 7. We're going to get that in a bunch of days from now. Isaiah chapter 7. It's the great prophecy of Emmanuel, right? The great prophecy of, behold, the virgin shall conceive and bear a son, and you shall name him Emmanuel, which means God is with us. Because at some point, Isaiah comes to Ahaz and says, the Lord says, ask me whatever you want. And Ahaz says, I will not ask, I will not tempt the Lord. And that sounds really holy. It sounds really humble of Ahaz. Like, no, I'm not going to ask. But what it reveals is Ahaz already has a plan. And his plan is not to ask God for help, is not to lean on God for help. It's to go to the king of Assyria and make a deal with him. And because of that, he'll be able to fight against the king of Syria teamed up with the king of Israel. And this does not, it does not go well. In fact, it's horrible, because Assyria is the kingdom that is going to destroy Israel and lead them into exile permanently until the fulfillment in the new covenant, right? And also pave the way for the destruction of the southern kingdom. And that's going to happen really quick here coming up in the next couple of days. Which brings us to the prophet Micah. Which is great. I love how these are just coming together. Micah is a prophet at the same time as Isaiah, right? So we have Isaiah coming to Ahaz and in chapter 7. We also have Micah, who's preaching at the time of, it says, Jotham, Ahaz, and Hezekiah. So Jotham, Ahaz's dad, and Hezekiah, Ahaz's son. Micah is preaching at the same time, and he is just like the prophets, he's all about judgment and hope. Like, he's saying, like, here's what's happening. You are turning far from the Lord. And what's going to happen is there's going to be judgment. But also, even in the midst of the book of the prophet Micah, there is hope that God keeps saying, like, no, just listen, though. Come back to me, because I will do something remarkable. But he's noting that Assyria is going to come, and Assyria is going to destroy. He knows Babylon is going to come, and Babylon is going to destroy. Because why? Because the leaders are corrupt, the rulers of the people are corrupt, and the prophets are corrupt. The leaders, they will do unjust things, but even the prophets, it says that the prophets will prophesy something good for you if you pay them, and they'll prophesy something bad for you if you don't pay them. And just this shows the corruption that of the leadership, both the temporal leadership, right, the rulers and leaders, the kings, and the spiritual leadership of those prophets, and my guess is maybe also the priests in this case. But that corruption is going to be so awful that here's God in chapter 2 who says basically, okay, here's the judgment's going to happen,
But also, he says, I will surely gather all of you, O Jacob. This is chapter 2. I will gather the remnant of Israel. I will set them together like sheep in a fold, like flock in its pasture. Basically, even in the midst of this judgment, God says, but I'm going to be the shepherd. But I'm going to be the good shepherd here. We know that Jesus fulfills that ultimately, and he says, I am the good shepherd. And that's just such a remarkable promise. The last thing I just want to highlight is in Micah chapter 4, where this incredible promise of restoration, again, right in the midst of this word of judgment upon Zion, it says, in those days, it'll come to pass. This is after exile. This is after everything looks like the story's over and done and will never, ever regain any kind of sense of blessing. But in those days, it shall come to pass that the mountain of the Lord's house, remember Zion is the mountain of the Lord's house, shall be established as the highest of mountains, raised above the hills, and all peoples shall flow to it. And many nations shall come and say, come, let us go to the mountain of the Lord, to the house of the God of Jacob, that he may teach us his ways, then we may walk in his paths. And like, this is remarkable because why? Because Jesus himself, the new covenant, Jesus extends the blessings of God to the people of Israel, to the entire world, and fulfills them to the entire world in Christianity, in the church. And this is so many nations, right? Not just the Jewish people. Yes, they were the first chosen, and they were chosen for a specific purpose. Remember, Abraham, the promise is, Abraham, through you, you'll have a kingdom, you'll have land, you'll have worldwide blessing. The entire world will be blessed through you. And here's Micah, the prophet, in chapter 4 saying, this is going to happen, but it's going to happen after exile. It's going to happen after judgment. It's going to happen after the darkest day of the people of Israel's lives up to this point. But that person, that Lord himself, shall judge between many nations, shall decide for strong nations afar off, and they shall beat their swords into plowshares, their spears into pruning hooks. And then there's this line, this is great. They shall sit every man under his vine and under his fig tree, and none of them shall be afraid. That's a line, not only from the book of Micah, that's a line from Hamilton, the musical, where when George Washington is retiring, and he just wants to have that place of rest, that time of restoration after fighting his whole life, after establishing the nation of the United States of America. He just wants to be able to sit under his vine, under his fig tree, and none shall make them afraid. But it's not about George Washington. This is about Jesus. For all peoples will walk in each in the name of its God, but we will walk in the name of the Lord our God. And that is the declaration that every one of us who belongs to God, we just need to say, yep, all peoples, they walk each in the name of their own God, but we will walk in the name of the Lord our God. And so we walk in the name of Christ on this day and every day, but only with his grace. And so as we always do, as we always conclude, just got to pray for each other, because it's hard to convert. It's hard to repent. It's hard to be faithful to the Lord when we all feel like we're walking in darkness. And so often we are walking in darkness. And yet, as the psalm said, darkness is not dark for you, Lord God. So help us. Help us to walk even when we don't know which is the next good step to take. Let's pray for each other. I'm praying for you. Please pray for me. My name is Father Mike. I cannot wait to see you tomorrow. God bless.

0: That was day 182 of Bible in a Year with Father Mike Schmitz. And now I'd like to share audio from the Ascension app with scripture expert Jeff Cavins answering the question, how are we to know if it's God speaking to us, our own desires, or Satan?
1: And that is a good question. You know that sometimes we use that language. Father Mike used it a couple times in the Bible in a Year. I've used it in my teaching that I felt like that the Lord was calling me to something. And what we mean by that, that God is calling me to something, is that I feel that the Lord is moving me to make a decision about something, to become engaged in some enterprise or to talk to some person. But let me give you an example. When I had left the Protestant church as a pastor for 12 years, and I knew that I was coming back into the Catholic church, I had a choice to make. And at that time, I had become fairly proficient in stock market and mutual funds and things, kind of on the side. But a guy that saw that, and he noticed that I had some skill, and I was going in that direction possibly, offered me a job in Florida to work with mutual funds. And I remember standing there at that point, and I had a decision to make. And one was, I'm going to no longer teach scripture, which I've done for 14, 15 years. And I'm going to move into the financial markets. Or am I going to teach scripture? And I was weighing him. And at that point, my wife said to me, honey, she said, you will never be happy just pursuing money. God has a call on your life to teach scripture. And it was at that point that I could say, God is calling me to teach scripture. He's calling me, now that I've come back to the Catholic Church, to give my gifts to him in this area rather than switch to some other area. And so at that point, I would have said, God has called me to teach scripture in the Catholic Church and to teach discipleship and to write and to speak and so forth. And I think that was the right decision. But you weigh these things based on the giftings in your life, what you sense that God is calling you to. Oftentimes, God will put a desire in your heart for a certain thing or a direction, or the peace of God that passes all understanding will guide you in your decision. And if I would have said at that point, I'm going to go back and teach scripture in the Catholic Church, and suddenly I had this immense dark feeling of, no, I don't feel God's calling me in that direction. In fact, when I was coming back to the Catholic Church, I was offered a job at a major radio station in Ohio to be the morning drive time guy. And I went and auditioned for it. And they came to me right afterwards and said, the job is yours if you want it. And I said, well, let me think about this tonight. And as I prayed about it, a darkness came on me. I'm talking about, whoa. And I knew this was not the place. There was no peace leading me at all in this direction. And I had to say no. And my next step was going to Franciscan University, where I ended up teaching.
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3: Welcome, my friend. 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At least it is for me. Hopefully you get Friday off to celebrate the 4th of July, which is Saturday. Reminder, we will be in Temple Terrace Saturday morning, 10 to noon, the Temple Terrace July 4th parade. It starts at the Civic Center down there and kind of works its way through. You can find the parade grounds and all that stuff. We would love to see you there. What else am I reminding you of on this Wednesday? Oh, yeah, double play weekend. So Friday, Saturday, Sunday, double plays from your favorite artists as we take a little break. So we're going to do that. 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

0: How kind are you? Let me reframe that. How kind are you to yourself? Hey, I'm Fernando from The Way Home. It can become second nature to practice kindness daily, becoming almost part of your personality. Most of the time, it's not hard. Think about the words you use when speaking to others, those kind, thoughtful words. Compare those to the words you use when you talk about yourself. I'd be willing to bet they're pretty harsh. Why? Don't you deserve kindness too? Aren't you a child of God? Here's my challenge to you. Start talking to yourself with the same consideration and love you use when talking to others. It might just change your day, maybe your life.
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1: Well, not quite, just Davis, but that's okay. We've got this. All right, so you're out in your neighborhood. You're taking a walk. It's evening, you know, going out for a nice little stroll. You come across a little bit of sidewalk chalk art on the sidewalk, and nothing fancy, nothing crazy. It's just a picture of a little turtle with a slogan. Psst, don't forget, I won. I came across this on Instagram the other day, and the artist's name is The Dilemmas of Emma. And what she does is she goes around leaving little things that she calls glimmers. Sometimes it's a little note tucked into the seat back at her on the plane if she's taking a flight. Sometimes it's a little sticker that she leaves somewhere for somebody, or a little drawing on a piece of paper with a little word of encouragement. And sometimes it is sidewalk chalk in her neighborhood. As a matter of fact, she was doing that very piece of sidewalk chalk art when she saw someone drive by twice. Finally, the guy stopped, got out of his car, and came up to her. Of course, she's a lady all on her own. She was a little bit nervous at first. She records herself while she's doing this, probably for protection and also for social media stuff, because, you know, that's how she's making her living right now. And the guy comes up and says, "Are you the one that's doing these all over town?" And she said, "Yes." He said, "I just wanted to say thank you. I've been seeing these and they really brighten up my day, and I didn't know who was doing them, and I'm glad I got to see you, because I wanted to tell you, keep it up. Keep doing this. You are making a difference in people's lives." And for me, this is just another great reminder. Two reminders, really. One, you can train your algorithm not to send you junk. And so if you've got it trained right, you'll meet people, you'll see this good stuff that's going on out there in the world. And two, you don't have to change the whole world. Those little things that you can do to brighten somebody's day, a word of encouragement at the checkout line, a little piece of sidewalk chalk art with a slogan that encourages someone to keep moving forward, a little note given to somebody, passed off to somebody to give them a little word of encouragement, a little glimmer of a moment in your everyday life can make a big difference. And that person that you make a difference with might not ever have the opportunity to tell you, but know that you have the opportunity to change lives just one tiny glimmer at a time.

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I tell you, I don't like really comparing our artists to mainstream artists, but that is very, I'm getting like Fall Out Boy, Panic at the Disco, takes me back to the early 2000s, and I really love that. And actually, I know those guys in Consumed by Fire, and they kind of grew up listening to that music. So, wow, that one really takes me back and brings me to a whole new place all at the same time. Hey, my friend, I just want to let you know that one of the coolest things you can do to help spread the word about Your Spirit FM is simply slap a Spirit FM car magnet on the back of your vehicle. 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All you have to do is hit us up at myspiritfm.com/magnet to grab one, or catch us this Saturday at the Brandon 4th of July Parade. No, sorry, Temple Terrace. We've done it over the other place for so many years. The Temple Terrace 4th of July Parade, and we'll give you one there.

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1: What have I found in my kids' backpack? They thankfully are not big stashers.
2: Okay.
1: However, Riley, my three-year-old, definitely did find some leaves that she had found.
2: Yeah, you got a leaf collection, of course.
1: And
2: Because they're pretty.
1: I took them out and I said, Riley, this is beautiful. Why is it in your backpack? She's like, because it's pretty.
2: It's pretty, yeah. What kind of, were they like oak leaves? Probably.
1: Yes, they were
2: the oak leaves.
1: But they were a little crumpled at that point, but they're still pretty. So don't throw them away.
2: Oh, yeah, you can't throw them away. No. Hey, Nikki, find anything interesting in the kiddo's backpack?
3: Not in my kid's backpack, besides like a dumbbell for some reason. He wanted to carry it around to get stronger.
2: That's called rucking. It's a new fitness trend. It's a rucksack. Yeah, called rucking. How old was he at that time?
3: That's been the worst thing for mine, but I do work at a public middle school, and we had a couple years ago a kid who obsessed with snakes.
1: Nope.
2: Oh, yes.
1: Nope.
2: Oh, yes.
3: Nope. In the middle of class,
1: nope.
3: Unzipped that backpack.
1: Nope.
2: I love every bit of this.
3: A little, yep, the black garter snake.
1: Nope. Nope.
3: Right out of his back.
1: I would have run out that classroom door.
3: And if I remember correctly, it was in his culinary classroom. So that even made it worse.
2: Oh, snakes for dinner.
1: No.
3: Yeah. And then so we told him we had to start checking his backpack because this wasn't the first time. So he had a fro. He started putting them in his fro.
2: Oh,
1: what?
2: Nice.
3: And... yeah, it was great.
2: We had a little Medusa going on there.
1: We did.
3: It was a great time. We never knew when he was going to have one.
2: Oh, well, God bless you. Working with middle schoolers, that takes a lot of special times in your life. And
3: it's a great time.
2: Oh, yeah. My gosh. Well, God bless. Thanks for what you do.
3: You guys have a good

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3: New song from Patrick Mayberry called Anybody Else. Jeremy Camp also has a new song. It's a rock song called Revival. Elevation Worship released their Alleluia EP. The Museum of Christian and Gospel Music, along with Gaither Music and the Gospel Music Association, are creating special fan experiences during CMA Fest, Country Music Association Fest, for the 2026 festival season. John Reddick has a new song called Hold On. And finally, Kane released their very powerful, awesome new song called Living Water. My name's Francesca. 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

Yeah, that's not quite true. I'm solo. Yep, just me, just you, no Maria. Hey, thanks for joining me this morning, though, here on the Spirit FM Morning Show. A little behind the scenes, Maria not only is the co-host of the Spirit FM Morning Show, but she's also the producer. So it's her job to gather up all the things that we're going to talk about, plan the show, prep it. She even did that for me before she went on vacation, which, by the way, is very, very sweet. But I love this bit. She's like, so how are we celebrating America's 250th birthday? Talk about what you are doing for the 4th of July and what this milestone means to you. I found that really interesting. And as I started kind of thinking about it, you know, I'm old enough to remember the bicentennial. We are now in the semi-quincentennial, which is kind of fun to say. But I was 10 years old for the bicentennial. That tells you how old I am. Pretty quick and easy, I guess, if you can do math. And I don't remember a whole lot about it. I do remember a lot of like marketing and merchandising around the bicentennial of America, which, you know, now in hindsight is pretty interesting. But the one thing I do really remember is liking the bicentennial quarter. We used to use cash a lot back in my day. And as kids, getting quarters was a pretty big deal because it could get you like five atomic fireballs because there were only a nickel apiece. And so everybody wanted to get a hold of a bicentennial quarter, which was pretty cool. But as I'm thinking about kind of moving forward, and we're celebrating 250 years as a country since our revolution, you know, our family, we kind of think about this a lot anyway. We're really kind of into American history. I don't want to say we're history nerds or anything, but there are so many great like docuseries on. As a matter of fact, Abby just finished watching the John Adams docuseries. Of course, we were big into Hamlet, so maybe that helps. Hamlet? Did I just say Hamlet? Hamilton. We were really big as a family into Hamilton, so that kind of helps. But for us, it's like we go to the parks all the time, and so the American Adventure at Epcot is a staple in our family. Hearing the Voices of Liberty before that show, it's kind of a big deal for us. But as I'm thinking about it, what could we do kind of to dig in a little bit more? Abby's now watching the new The American Experiment on Netflix. It's a new docuseries, so that's something that's pretty low entry, pretty easy thing to do, maybe with the family, learn a little bit about our history, which is pretty cool. But for me, I really loved American literature when I was in high school. I remember reading all those short stories, you know, Steinbeck, Of Mice and Men, Mark Twain, and not just the ones that everybody knows. Like, wow, things just fall out of your head sometimes, and then you have to go hunting around for them on the floor. What was I? Tom Sawyer. Thank you very much. Wow, I figured it out. Okay, not just the big ones like Tom Sawyer, but like his little essays. I remember, as a matter of fact, Abby and I, not too long back, a couple of years ago, went to New York City, and we went to the New York Public Library, you know, the one with the big lions out front, and we snuck into the reading room. And I say snuck in because you're really, if you're supposed to be like a New York City library patron, it's not really for the tourists, although that's what we are. But it was so cool because I got to just sit in there and I grabbed a volume of Mark Twain short stories off the shelf, and I sat there and I read them for about an hour. So really cool things. There are so many different things we can do to celebrate our country's 250th year. How are you going to be celebrating it?

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Oh.

When my son was growing up, especially when he got to his teenage years, he and I used to fight a lot. Which honestly didn't come as a huge surprise to me because he was just like me when I was growing up in those years. One of the things we used to always fight about, for lack of a better term, was that he would mess up and then he would say, "I didn't mean to." And I would always say, "But you didn't not mean to. I mean, if you really want to change, you want to be different, try to be different. Try to make things happen in a different way." Our thought for the day reminded me of these conversations I used to have with him. It comes from the book of Amos, chapter 5, verse 14. "Seek good and not evil, that you may live. Then truly will the Lord, the God of hosts, be with you as you claim." You know, if we are Christ followers, then it's more than just acknowledging that he is the Lord and being grateful for the grace that he gives us. We have to actually put that grace that he has given us into action. We actually have to be different in our everyday lives. We have to put him first. We have to treat those around us with love. We have to love our enemy. These are not easy things to do, but if we are truly following Christ, then that's what's going to come from it. The fruit of our actions will be the love that we have for those around us. So, my friend, how can we be intentional about the way we are following Christ today? Choose good, not evil. Let's pray together. In the name of the Father, and of the Son, and of the Holy Spirit. Dear Heavenly Father, we lift up in prayer all who have entrusted their prayers to us. Those who are struggling financially, those who are battling illness. We pray for Angela, who's in the hospital, Lord, with a tough diagnosis and no insurance. We just lift her up today. We pray for Guy, who's going to be undergoing a very complicated cancer surgery today. And Lord, we pray for Joanne and Pete. We lift up Arlene and Andy and Will to you. I thank you, God, for taking Madeline home. I pray for my son, Ethan, as he continues to fight cystic fibrosis. I thank you, God, for new beginnings and for the family that you have entrusted me with. And Lord, we lift up this ministry. May everything done here lead others to a deeper relationship with you. For all these things we pray in the powerful name of the Father, and of the Son, and of the Holy Spirit. Amen. Thanks so much for praying with me this morning.

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1: Well, just Spirit Davis. Celebrates 40 Whoops. Years of- Sometimes things don't go the way I plan for them to. Good morning, Davis hanging with you. Thanks so much for making Spirit FM a part of your day. What do we have going on this morning? Oh, yeah, that's right. It is the penultimate day of the week. You know what that means? That means it's just the day before the last. So hopefully you have Friday off in anticipation of July 4th, which, of course, we all know is Saturday. And here we are now, short week, at least for me. I hope you have a short work week as well. Lots of stuff going on this morning. Before Maria left town, we had an opportunity to sit down with Pat Barrett and talk to him about everything. I mean, seriously, like everything. It was a great conversation, and we played a game with him at the end. I'm going to bring you that entire conversation in this hour. So this is the place to be, my friend. I think I've got the buttons right now. Let's try it again.
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1: All right, one of the things that we like to do when one of us is out is bring you some of our favorite moments here on the Spirit FM Morning Show. And one of my favorite moments as we kicked off the summer was getting to sit down and chat with Pat Barrett. Here's that conversation. Pat, brother, man, been forever. How you doing, my friend?
2: Hey, thanks for having me. Doing great. Really, really great. Just wrapped up a tour with Brandon Lake. Kind of ended the school year with a bang.
1: I love it. And of course, you are literally on fire right now and getting ready to go on the I've Got a Fire tour to promote this wonderful album that we love so much. How's that feel?
2: Oh, it feels amazing. And this is what I always feel with an album. You spend time writing these songs. You never know if they're going to make a project. Then you spend all the time like trying to get the versions that you want done. And it's never like the creative circle is never closed until you get a chance to like play that album in a room with people the way that you've kind of envisioned it, you know?
1: Mm-hmm.
2: So I do not take it for granted. I'm not touring all the time. This has been like a particularly like... There's been a little more on the calendar this year, but in general, like I got three kids at home. I got a 14, a 12, and an 8-year-old. I'm not gone all the time. So when these things kind of pop up and I get the chance to do it in a few cities, it just makes it so special. So 20 cities, I am not holding back.
3: Well, speaking of kids, can we talk about your, I'm doing air quote, kid in your music video of I've Got a Fire?
2: 100%.
3: Oh, when I saw your dad jumping around, I like literally wanted to just jump around with him that entire time. Whose idea was that?
2: Well, it was my idea. However, you may not believe this, but there is zero acting in that music video. My dad, he is truly, I mean, the song is about living a life of faith that doesn't flicker out. It's one that actually we're invited into a life that does the opposite. And I think that's one of the things that when the song was done and we were like, okay, well, how do I share this? I just thought about him. Like, wow, he is such an embodiment of that way of life. And I'm not saying a perfect example, because I'm saying more just a living one. When you've watched someone live their life, the older they get, they stay young in faith.
3: Aww.
2: And I think that there's an invitation there that most certainly I've felt it in my life. But like making that video with him, I was like, my children are watching their dad dance in a fountain with his dad.
1: Nice.
2: I'm in my 40s. Like, this is crazy.
3: So basically what you're saying is apple doesn't fall far from the tree.
2: The apple, hopefully it fell a little further because my wife is worried.
1: Yeah. Well, I think that conversation got off to a good start. Hey, I will bring you the rest of that conversation with Pat Barrett at 7:25. Stick around, my friend.
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2: We are at 642. Did you say 5,000?
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2: If I can get, like, super geeky for just 1 second, because I'm a music fan, I'm so glad you brought the sax solo back for this song. Tell me about some of the inspiration for this album, because every track, it seems like, is inspired by a different, like, classic musician that we all grew up with.
3: Who comes to mind for you?
2: For me, well, the Boss, straight up, from I've Got a Fire. I mean, come on. You're 100% channeling Bruce Springsteen.
3: I grew up around all types of music, and that is honestly partly due to Dad. He had those, like, what, those, like, CD clubs. They were like, get 12 CDs for money. Was it the Columbia House?
2: Yes. Yes.
3: Right? So we had, music was always playing. I fell in love with classic rock first, just because that's what Dad would blare around the house. So Clapton, Hendrix. I mean, I grew up on Zeppelin. I found Christian music later.
2: Yeah.
3: Because I got into punk hardcore music, and he's like, you know, there's bands that maybe their message is a little better.
2: I think we've all lived that moment in our life.
3: Yeah, we did. but those influences are just, gosh, in there. And this record in particular, I asked myself one question on the front end of it, because you're writing so many songs and they don't all make it.
2: Right.
3: So you're choosing whatever make the collection for that album. But the main guiding question was, I wanted to make an album that I was really excited to play live.
2: Oh, there you go.
3: And to sing with people. And every album, I don't always ask that. There's songs like that, but I didn't ask that specific question. And this one was like, I want to choose the songs for this particular project that I can't wait to sing in a room with people. And I mean, when I've Got a Fire came out, I knew in my mind, I did a live version in England, and there was this event I was playing called Big Church. There's a worship tent that is in the round, and you can cram about, like, I don't know, 1,000+ people in there. And I was like, my album's going to come out. I was like, I want to sing this album in that room.
2: Wow.
3: That's exactly what I had in my mind. And it was the first time being able to share that song live with people, but also just felt so sweet, because I was like, gosh, this is what I wanted this album to be. And it makes me really grateful to have been able to sing that song on Lake's tour and have Dad jump on stage with me some nights. I was like, this is crazy.
2: Oh, man.
3: And then it makes me think about the fall, too, where I'm like, gosh, I can't wait.
2: Well, we are ready for it, and I'm telling you, we're loving every bit of it. Hey, Can you stay with us for a bit? We got to play a couple of songs, and then I would love to come back and play a little game with you.
3: Yeah, let's do it.

0: Just about everyone loves the Christmas season. John Morris here for your Spirit FM. As part of our 40th anniversary celebration, we're bringing back Christmas in July. On July 24th and 25th, Spirit FM will play 48 hours of your Christmas holiday favorites. 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

0: 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Morning Show, where Jesus is always the hero. Maria keeps it real, and Davis is, well, Davis. Davis.
1: All right, coming back with Pat Barrett. Pat, you told the story a minute ago about how you got to sing I've Got a Fire and, you know, sing this album in this tent in the UK, in the round, the place you always dreamed of singing it. I have a different memory of a debut moment from this album, and it was in the Bluebird Cafe, where you have always wanted to play but couldn't because you had a sore throat.
2: Anyone who knows about music is like Bluebird Cafe.
1: Yep.
2: I've watched it my whole life. Here's my moment. And I was starting to feel a little hoarse that day. But the problem was I was playing golf with Brandon Lake. And you know what he did? He hit a hole in one.
3: Oh no.
1: And you went crazy.
2: I literally lost myself.
1: Oh, man.
2: I screamed so loud for so long that it ruined my chance to sing at the Bluebird Cafe. And what I had to do instead was whisper into a mic, here's my next song. And we had to play it. We had to play the MP3. It was so sad.
1: It was so awkward, and I loved every minute of it.
2: You would love it.
1: Because Ann Wilson got to sing, Chris Tomlin got to sing, and you had to just sit there and listen. And so what we've done is, of course, we have taken the name of your new album, I've Got a Fire, and decided to play a game that I'm going to call I've Got a Head Cold. Because... that's great. What I thought you had and was why I thought your throat was messed up.
2: Great.
1: Here's the way it's going to work. We're going to ask you three questions about cold remedies, and we're going to see if you can tell us which one is real and which ones are not. Are you ready?
2: Oh, I was born for this.
1: All right. I've Got a Head Cold with Pat Barrett. Okay, so my friend, one of these unusual tricks is something that people genuinely use when they're stuffed up and miserable. Which one do you think is real? A, putting onion slices in your socks overnight. B, drinking pickle juice warmed in the microwave. Or C, sleeping with a potato under your pillow.
2: Which one's real?
1: Yeah, which one do you think is real?
2: I think the onions.
1: You are correct. Congratulations.
2: I feel like there's probably some, I don't even know, I don't. There's no way that helps.
3: Note to self, I tried this on my like 1.5-year-old. I sauteed the onion.
1: Wait, you sauteed the onion?
3: I don't think you're supposed to saute, and then I saran wrapped her. And she broke out in hives. So don't do that.
2: Oh, yeah. Okay. Do you think it was the olive oil? Was it
3: maybe a combination of everything.
1: This is so good. She saved that for this moment, and I am about to die.
2: That's amazing. I think you read a fajita recipe.
3: Maybe.
1: Fajita recipe, not a cold remedy. Oh, Pat Barrett, thank you so much for spending time with us. You have been an absolute joy, as always.

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2: I'm not saying I take it personally when I lose, but
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4: Oh, that's cute. 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

I know it feels weird, but Christmas in July is here. Yes, it is July 1st, and tomorrow is going to be the first stop on our Christmas in July food drive. Now, one of the things I love about this ministry is all of the people that are a part of this ministry. 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And I'll tell you right now, my friend, the biggest need here in the Tampa Bay area is to stock our local food pantry's shelves. 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So hit us up today. 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You can't.

0: When my son was growing up, especially when he got to his teenage years, he and I used to fight a lot. Which honestly didn't come as a huge surprise to me because he was just like me when I was growing up in those years. One of the things we used to always fight about, for lack of a better term, was that he would mess up and then he would say, "I didn't mean to." And I would always say, "But you didn't not mean to. I mean, if you really want to change, you want to be different, try to be different. Try to make things happen in a different way." Our thought for the day reminded me of these conversations I used to have with him. It comes from the book of Amos, chapter 5, verse 14. "Seek good and not evil, that you may live. Then truly will the Lord, the God of hosts, be with you as you claim." You know, if we are Christ followers, then it's more than just acknowledging that he is the Lord and being grateful for the grace that he gives us. We have to actually put that grace that he has given us into action. We actually have to be different in our everyday lives. We have to put him first. We have to treat those around us with love. We have to love our enemy. These are not easy things to do, but if we are truly following Christ, then that's what's going to come from it. The fruit of our actions will be the love that we have for those around us. So, my friend, how can we be intentional about the way we are following Christ today? Choose good, not evil. Let's pray together. In the name of the Father, and of the Son, and of the Holy Spirit. Dear Heavenly Father, we lift up in prayer all who have entrusted their prayers to us, those who are struggling financially, those who are battling illness. We pray for Angela, who's in the hospital, Lord, with a tough diagnosis and no insurance. We just lift her up today. We pray for Guy, who's going to be undergoing a very complicated cancer surgery today. And Lord, we pray for Joanne and Pete. We lift up Arlene and Andy and Will to you. I thank you, God, for taking Madeline home. I pray for my son, Ethan, as he continues to fight cystic fibrosis. I thank you, God, for new beginnings and for the family that you have entrusted me with. And Lord, we lift up this ministry. May everything done here lead others to a deeper relationship with you. For all these things we pray in the powerful name of the Father, and of the Son, and of the Holy Spirit. Amen. Thanks so much for praying with me this morning.
1: You had a light till somebody stole it. The words that they said cut you like a knife.

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1: How could you be wrong so many times? Don't you know she's gone right now? Gosh, dude, just keep rubbing it in. Actually, it's my fault because I keep playing those intros because, yeah, Maria's out, I'm in, and today, even though it's Wednesday, is the penultimate day of the week. Now, you may hear me say this word, penultimate. It doesn't mean Thursday because I usually say it on Thursday because Thursday is usually the penultimate day of the week. It just means the one before the last. So now that we've got that cleared, we have Friday off for the 4th of July holiday. Hopefully you have Friday off for the 4th of July holiday as well. So today, my friend, is the penultimate day of the week. It's also the penultimate day before we start our Christmas in July food drive. Make sure you hit us up, myspiritfm.com, to find out all of the food drop-off locations. But tomorrow morning, Olivia will be at our first stop, which is St. Jude's Cathedral, collecting those goodies for the food pantries. Please, this is so very, very important, and you always come through. 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MySpiritFM.com for that. Coming up, I've got some of my favorite conversations that Maria and I had before. Plus, we'll talk about the birthday of our beautiful country and then some. So you are in the right place, my friend.
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0: don't worry, we saved the good stuff. It's time for the best of the Spirit FM Morning Show. Morning Show, where Jesus is always the hero. Maria keeps it real, and Davis is, well, Davis. Davis.
1: What have I found in my kids' backpack? They thankfully are not big stashers.
2: Okay.
1: However, Riley, my three-year-old, definitely did find some leaves that she had found.
2: Yeah, you got a leaf collection, of course.
1: And
2: they're pretty.
1: I took them out and I said, Riley, this is beautiful. Why is it in your backpack? She's like, because it's pretty.
2: It's pretty. Yeah. What kind of, were they, like oak leaves? Probably.
1: Yes, they
2: just
1: were
2: the little oak leaves.
1: But they were a little crumpled at that point, but they're still pretty. So don't throw them away.
2: Oh, yeah. You can't throw them away.
1: No.
2: Hey, Nikki, find anything interesting in the kiddo's backpack?
3: Not in my kid's backpack, besides like a dumbbell. For some reason, he wanted to carry it around to get stronger.
2: That's called rucking. It's a new fitness trend. It's a rucksack. Yeah, called rucking. How old was he at that time?
3: That's been the worst thing for mine, but I do work at a public middle school, and we had a couple years ago a kid obsessed with snakes.
1: Nope.
2: Oh, yes.
1: Nope.
2: Oh, yes.
3: Nope. In the middle of class,
1: nope.
3: Unzipped that backpack.
1: Nope.
2: I love every bit of this.
3: The black garter snake.
1: Nope.
3: Right out of his back.
1: I would have run out that classroom door.
3: And if I remember correctly, it was in his culinary classroom. So that even made it worse.
2: Oh, snakes for dinner.
1: No.
3: Yeah. And then so we told him we had to start checking his backpack because this wasn't the first time. So he had a fro. He started putting them in his fro.
2: Oh,
1: what?
2: Nice.
3: And yeah, it was great.
2: We had a little Medusa going on there.
1: We did.
3: It was a great time. We never knew when he was going to have one.
2: Oh, well, God bless you. Working with middle schoolers, that takes a lot of special times in your life. And
3: a great time.
2: Oh, yeah. My gosh. Well, God bless. Thanks for what you do.
3: You guys have a good day.

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1: Oh, we don't need to do it again. Okay.
2: That was it.
1: That was great.
2: It was perfect.
1: Thank you.
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1: Yeah, that's not quite true. I'm solo. Yep, just me, just you, no Maria. Hey, thanks for joining me this morning, though, here on the Spirit FM Morning Show. A little behind the scenes, Maria not only is the co-host of the Spirit FM Morning Show, but she's also the producer. So it's her job to gather up all the things that we're going to talk about, plan the show, prep it. She even did that for me before she went on vacation, which, by the way, is very, very sweet. But I love this bit. She's like, so how are we celebrating America's 250th birthday? Talk about what you are doing for the 4th of July and what this milestone means to you. I found that really interesting. And as I started kind of thinking about it, you know, I'm old enough to remember the bicentennial. We are now in the semi-quincentennial, which is kind of fun to say. But I was 10 years old for the bicentennial. That tells you how old I am. Pretty quick and easy, I guess, if you can do math. And I don't remember a whole lot about it. I do remember a lot of like marketing and merchandising around the bicentennial of America, which, you know, now in hindsight is pretty interesting. But the one thing I do really remember is liking the bicentennial quarter. We used to use cash a lot back in my day. And as kids, getting quarters was a pretty big deal because it could get you like five atomic fireballs because there were only a nickel apiece. And so everybody wanted to get a hold of a bicentennial quarter, which was pretty cool. But as I'm thinking about kind of moving forward, and we're celebrating 250 years as a country since our revolution, you know, our family, we kind of think about this a lot anyway. We're really kind of into American history. I don't want to say we're history nerds or anything, but there are so many great like docuseries on. As a matter of fact, Abby just finished watching the John Adams docuseries. Of course, we were big into Hamlet, so maybe that helps. Hamlet? Did I just say Hamlet? Hamilton. We were really big as a family into Hamilton, so that kind of helps. But for us, it's like we go to the parks all the time, and so the American Adventure at Epcot is a staple in our family. Hearing the Voices of Liberty before that show, it's kind of a big deal for us. But as I'm thinking about it, what could we do kind of to dig in a little bit more? Abby's now watching the new The American Experiment on Netflix. It's a new docuseries, so that's something that's a pretty low entry, pretty easy thing to do, maybe with the family, learn a little bit about our history, which is pretty cool. But for me, I really loved American literature. When I was in high school, I remember reading all those short stories, you know, Steinbeck, Of Mice and Men, Mark Twain, and not just the ones that everybody knows. Like, wow, things just fall out of your head sometimes, and then you have to go hunting around for them on the floor. What was I? Tom Sawyer, thank you very much. Wow, I figured it out. Okay, not just the big ones like Tom Sawyer, but like his little essays. I remember, as a matter of fact, Abby and I, not too long back, a couple of years ago, went to New York City, and we went to the New York Public Library, you know, the one with the big lions out front, and we snuck into the reading room. And I say snuck in because you're supposed to be like a New York City library patron. It's not really for the tourists, although that's what we are. But it was so cool because I got to just sit in there, and I grabbed a volume of Mark Twain short stories off the shelf, and I sat there and I read them for about an hour. So really cool things. There are so many different things we can do to celebrate our country's 250th year. How are you going to be celebrating it?

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0: no backup. Just one voice and a whole lot of Jesus-filled music. 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
1: I have finally hacked the algorithm to perfection.
2: Oh, how'd you make it perfect?
1: Well, you know, a lot of hard work, a lot of intentional scrolling.
2: Yes, that's a thing.
1: But I'm definitely on this thing to get my social media algorithm to feed me goodness, stuff that's good for my soul.
2: Okay.
1: And it gave me CamJ859's take on the Friends theme song.
3: You can't tell me that the Friends theme song don't sound like a worship song. They was in the upper room. Holy Spirit all over this. What'd he say? He was in the music.
4: So no one told you life was gonna be this way.
2: Aww.
3: Oh!
4: It's a joke, you're broke. Your love life's the old way.
1: Cam J's loving this.

0: your week, or even your year, God sees you and he says one thing.
1: I'll be there for you.
2: Oh my goodness.
0: Lord, never leave you nor forsake you.
3: Drop in scripture.
1: I'll be there for you. Like I've been there before.
0: Have I ever left you?
3: I love this.
1: You're there for me too.
0: If that don't put glory, glory.
2: Oh, I have Holy Spirit goosebumps all over me right now. That is the sweetest thing.
3: Isn't that great?
2: That is so amazing. And okay, yes, that is a song that I've heard quite often, right?
3: A million
2: for
3: times.
2: A very long time. But to be taken out of context, put it in a new direction, and have me feel the way I just felt listening to that, that is so cool. And maybe there's been something in your life that you've been doing for quite a while, and it's felt okay, it's felt good, but maybe God's taking you in a new direction right now, just like this just did for me. Wow. Powerful.
3: I love that. And that's the thing about our God. He is a redemptive God. Mm. And he shows no bounds. So if we could just begin to look at this world through his eyes, how many things can be

0: She's young. He's...
1: Don't say it. Come on.
0: Old-ish?
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When my son was growing up, especially when he got to his teenage years, he and I used to fight a lot. Which honestly didn't come as a huge surprise to me because he was just like me when I was growing up in those years. One of the things we used to always fight about, for lack of a better term, was that he would mess up and then he would say, "I didn't mean to." And I would always say, "But you didn't not mean to. I mean, if you really want to change, you want to be different, try to be different. Try to make things happen in a different way." Our thought for the day reminded me of these conversations I used to have with him. It comes from the book of Amos, chapter 5, verse 14. "Seek good and not evil, that you may live. Then truly will the Lord, the God of hosts, be with you as you claim." You know, if we are Christ followers, then it's more than just acknowledging that he is the Lord and being grateful for the grace that he gives us. We have to actually put that grace that he has given us into action. We actually have to be different in our everyday lives. We have to put him first. We have to treat those around us with love. We have to love our enemy. These are not easy things to do, but if we are truly following Christ, then that's what's going to come from it. The fruit of our actions will be the love that we have for those around us. So, my friend, how can we be intentional about the way we are following Christ today? Choose good, not evil. Let's pray together. In the name of the Father, and of the Son, and of the Holy Spirit, dear Heavenly Father, we lift up in prayer all who have entrusted their prayers to us, those who are struggling financially, those who are battling illness. We pray for Angela, who's in the hospital, Lord, with a tough diagnosis and no insurance. We just lift her up today. We pray for Guy, who's going to be undergoing a very complicated cancer surgery today. Lord, we pray for Joanne and Pete. We lift up Arlene and Andy and Will to you. I thank you, God, for taking Madeline home. I pray for my son, Ethan, as he continues to fight cystic fibrosis. I thank you, God, for new beginnings and for the family that you have entrusted me with. And Lord, we lift up this ministry. May everything done here lead others to a deeper relationship with you. For all these things we pray in the powerful name of the Father, and of the Son, and of the Holy Spirit. Amen. Thanks so much for praying with me this morning. What can

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1: Well, you're half right, dude. Halfway there, man. Yeah, Maria's still out on vacation. Davis hanging with you. Welcome to your work day. And hopefully for you, it's the penultimate day of the week. Hopefully you've got tomorrow off for the 4th of July holiday. I don't know if you've got plans. We do. Your Spirit FM going to be marching in the Temple Terrace 4th of July parade. Come on out if you're in the Temple Terrace area. Even if you're not, drive across town. The parade kicks off at 10 o'clock, runs until noon. We will be marching down the street, giving out fans and candy because, you know, that's what you do in a parade. It's going to be really fun. Oh, but before we get there even, don't forget tomorrow kicks off our Christmas in July celebration where the Spirit FM family is going to stock the pantries of all of our local food shelves the shelves of all of our local food pantries. 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The first neighborhood stop, St. Jude the Apostle Cathedral, tomorrow morning, beginning at 6:30 with Olivia. Swing by, say hi, drop off some goodies. Hope to see you there.

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1: Well, that's not true. Just Davis. But we are going to make it through this thing, my friend. Hey, we've all been there. That awkward social moment when you just don't know what to do or say. You don't know what kind of questions to ask strangers, or even sometimes when you're hanging out with family and friends. I came across this one on social media the other day and got a real kick out of it.
2: I think corporate icebreakers should be more interesting. Like, don't ask people for a fun fact. That's too open-ended and boring. Or if you're just in a group of people, you're meeting new people and you're chit-chatting, don't be like, what are you doing for work? Bored. Ask people what they wanted to be when they were growing up and when they realized that that aspiration might not be a good idea. Tell me about the best or worst sandwich you've ever eaten. My friend has a whole story about an airport sandwich that was terrible.
1: Ew.
2: I'd way rather hear that than you talk about your finance job. A personal fave? Who is the last person whose house you looked up on Zillow? And how much was their house?
1: My wife. We all do it. My wife for sure would have an answer to that one. You know, we get kind of stuck in this rut, and I just so relate to what she was saying. Maybe you're at a corporate event and you're trying to do an icebreaker and wonder fun facts and all that stuff, and I just don't get it. So I've been challenging myself, and not just in my job, because I do have to ask people questions for a living sometimes, but I've been challenging myself to ask people questions that are kind of outside the box. So another one that she mentioned was who is your first cartoon crush as a child? I think that is funny because it kind of, those really odd questions kind of put somebody back on their heels a little bit and make them really think, because in those social situations, we're expecting people to ask us things like, what'd you do last weekend? Here's a couple that I looked up not too long ago. What's a small, ordinary thing that brings you a lot of joy? I love this question. You're immediately giving them an opportunity to open up. And anytime I've asked a question like this, you see the person's face just kind of light up. Oh, you want me to talk about something good that I just experienced? Yeah, I got you. How about this one? What's a topic that you could talk about for 30 minutes without any preparation? I love this. It opens up the opportunity for the person to talk about their passions, their hobby, maybe even their quirky little obsessions. I mean, yeah, you might have to hear about gardening and the pH of soils or something, but man, it's still just so much more interesting. One of my favorite ones to use when I'm in a social situation with, you know, acquaintances and like three arms distance friends, you know, the ones I'm talking about, the ones in like the third circle, people that you see at a wedding that you haven't seen in years. I like to ask them what they're excited about right now. Isn't that just a great way to get them thinking about either something exciting that happened to them recently, or maybe they'll tell you about their upcoming vacation and you can dream a little bit together. Anyway, next time you find yourself in one of these social situations, don't ask the normal boring questions. Go for something out of the ordinary, something unusual, something that will get you having an actual conversation with that person.

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1: So I hear it's been happening again.
2: What?
3: I'm just thinking.
2: Gyms are just rooms filled with heavy stuff that you pay to lift over and over again. Really? I mean, it's beneficial.
1: I pick it up, I put it down. I pick it up, I put it down.
2: And they take your money every month.
1: Oh, don't remind me.
3: I'm just thinking.
2: Did you ever realize humans cut down birdhouses to make more birdhouses?
1: Oh, come on.
2: Think about it.
1: Oh, my gosh.
2: You're welcome.
3: I'm just thinking.
2: By the time your brain processes what's in the present, it's already in the past.
1: Ouch.
2: Right?
1: All right. Any more?
2: One more.
1: Okay.
3: I'm just thinking.
2: Clear toothpaste tubes would be a game changer.
1: Why don't we have these?
2: Think about
1: it. What is wrong with us,
2: people? I don't know. Maybe I just came up with like the new best thing.
1: That would be great.
2: Right?
1: Oh, except... nobody wants to look at toothpaste. Ew.

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0: Round two, keeping the coffee cup full despite the whirlwind.
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I love my wife, but she's crazy. And I know, not like in that way. Her idea of fun is getting up early on a Saturday morning and going for like a 7-mile walk with her best friend. That is crazy. Now, her best friend, mind you, is right now in Minnesota. And so it's 7 o'clock in the morning. It's like 58 degrees. She's having a nice leisurely walk. My wife, on the other hand, is down here in Florida. Oh, yeah, they're on the phone talking to each other while they walk. And she's walking in 90-degree weather. She came home last Saturday, I mean, just dripping in sweat. I tell you this because this is how my wife and I are going to look on Saturday, because we, my friend, are going to be marching in the Temple Terrace July 4th parade. Please come on out, say hi to the Spirit FM staff, me and Abby, and then some. It's only 1.7 miles. It's not the 7-mile walk that she usually does, but I guarantee it's going to be hot. It's going to be sticky, but oh, so worth it, because we get to see you. Can't wait to see you at the Temple Terrace 4th of July parade this weekend.

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1: Well, not quite. Just Davis, but that's okay. We've got this. All right. So you're out in your neighborhood. You're taking a walk. It's evening, you know, going out for a nice little stroll. You come across a little bit of sidewalk chalk art on the sidewalk. And nothing fancy. Nothing crazy. It's just a picture of a little turtle with a slogan. Psst. Don't forget. I won. I came across this on Instagram the other day. And the artist's name is The Dilemmas of Emma. And what she does is she goes around leaving little things that she calls glimmers. Sometimes it's a little note tucked into the seat back at her on the plane if she's taking a flight. Sometimes it's a little sticker that she leaves somewhere for somebody, or a little drawing on a piece of paper with a little word of encouragement. And sometimes it is sidewalk chalk in her neighborhood. As a matter of fact, she was doing that very piece of sidewalk chalk art when she saw someone drive by twice. Finally, the guy stopped, got out of his car, and came up to her. Of course, she's a lady all on her own. She was a little bit nervous at first. She records herself while she's doing this, probably for protection and also for social media stuff, because, you know, that's how she's making her living right now. And the guy comes up and says, "Are you the one that's doing these all over town?" And she said, "Yes." He said, "I just wanted to say thank you. I've been seeing these and they really brighten up my day. And I didn't know who was doing them. And I'm glad I got to see you, because I wanted to tell you, keep it up. Keep doing this. You are making a difference in people's lives." And for me, this is just another great reminder. Two reminders, really. One, you can train your algorithm not to send you junk. And so if you've got it trained right, you'll meet people, you'll see this good stuff that's going on out there in the world. And two, you don't have to change the whole world. Those little things that you can do to brighten somebody's day, a word of encouragement at the checkout line, a little piece of sidewalk chalk art with a slogan that encourages someone to keep moving forward, a little note given to somebody, passed off to somebody to give them a little word of encouragement, a little glimmer of a moment in your everyday life can make a big difference. And that person that you make a difference with might not ever have the opportunity to tell you, but know that you have the opportunity to change lives just one tiny glimmer at a time.

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1: That is how you start a day solo on this penultimate day of the week. Thanks for beginning your day with me here on Spirit FM. Our thought for the day from the book of Amos, chapter 5, seek good and not evil that you may live. Then truly will the Lord, the God of hosts, be with you as you claim. My friend, if we are truly followers of Christ, our response to that gift of grace that he has given us should be, man, just chasing down goodness and spreading it everywhere we go. So how can we go after the good today? Thanks so much for hanging. God willing, we'll hang out tomorrow morning right here on the Spirit FM Morning Show. Oh, yeah, and don't forget, Olivia, going to be out bright and early in the morning. St. Jude the Apostle, our first stop on the Christmas in July food pantry drive. Go check her out, 6:30 to 10 o'clock, St. Jude the Apostle in St. Pete. Swing by, give her some goodies. Maybe you'll even make it on the radio.
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Again, tomorrow we're going to be at St. Jude's from 6:30 a.m. to 10 a.m. Next Thursday, July 9th, St. Lawrence in Tampa, same time. St. Ignatius on July 16th, that's in Tarpon Springs, same time. And then Thursday, July 23rd at Nativity in Brandon, same time. 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
8: Three brothers in a fire, willing to die for their faith. But you were with them in the fire, and they walked out the next day. And Daniel met a lion, because he chose to pray. But you shut the mouth of that lion, and he walked out the next day.

Well, here we are, first day of July. How you doing with 2026? We are now more than halfway through. I got a new focus for us, though, in this July. Since we're on the first day, it's called 5G. And it's this: God, grace, gratitude, growth, and goals. Focusing on the 5G this July. God, grace, gratitude, growth, and goals. Maybe it is having grace with yourself. Maybe it's receiving that grace. Maybe it's practicing more gratitude. Maybe it's looking at your goals and pushing for more growth. Whatever that means for you, you can do it. We got this. Maybe pull out those New Year's resolutions. See how you're doing. More than halfway there. God, grace, gratitude, growth, and goals.

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thought about Joseph. You know, when a storm came to Joseph, God didn't take him straight into the palace. He was in a pit. He was in a prison. He was years in waiting. But while others all saw the delay, God was growing Joseph every day, growing his roots deep enough to carry the weight of the blessing that happened. Same thing with Moses, right? God didn't immediately lead Moses into the promised land. He led him into the wilderness for 40 years, where he had some hidden growth, because we all know that roots grow deeper underground before they become more visible. So when the storms of life are blowing, are testing, are blowing those leaves to smithereens, those roots are what counts. Being rooted in God and withstanding what life tries to shake is where we have got to stand. And how do we do that? We have to rest in Christ. So if your life maybe feels, I don't know, heavy right now, measure God's promises out for you, because his promises, they last forever. Storms, they do not last forever. But what God develops through you in those storms, it does last forever. It tests the roots. So stay rooted, stay faithful, and of course, stay close to Jesus.

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1: The following universal prayer is attributed to Pope Clement XI. In the name of the Father, and of the Son, and of the Holy Spirit. Amen. Lord, I believe in you. Increase my faith. I trust in you. Strengthen my trust. I love you. Let me love you more and more. I am sorry for my sins. Deepen my sorrow. I worship you as my first beginning. I long for you as my last end. I praise you as my constant helper and call on you as my loving protector. Guide me by your wisdom. Correct me with your justice. Comfort me with your mercy. Protect me with your power. I offer you, Lord, my thoughts to be fixed on you, my words to have you for their theme, my actions to reflect my love for you, my sufferings to be endured for your greater glory. I want to do what you ask of me in the way you ask, for as long as you ask, because you ask it. Lord, enlighten my understanding, strengthen my will, purify my heart and make me holy. Help me to repent of my past sins and to resist temptation in the future. Help me to rise above my human weaknesses and to grow stronger as a Christian. Let me love you, my Lord and my God, and see myself as I really am, a pilgrim in this world, a Christian, called to respect and love all those whose lives I touch, those in authority over me, or those under my authority, my friends and my enemies. Help me to conquer anger with gentleness, greed by generosity, apathy by fervor. Help me to forget myself and reach out towards others. Make me prudent in planning, courageous in taking risks. Make me patient in suffering, unassuming in prosperity. Keep me, Lord, attentive in prayer, temperate in food and drink, diligent in my work, firm in my good intentions. Let my conscience be clear, my conduct without fault, my speech blameless, my life well ordered. Put me on guard against my human weaknesses. Let me cherish your love for me, keep your law, and come at last to your salvation. Teach me to realize that this world is passing, that my true future is the happiness of heaven, that life on earth is short, and the life to come eternal. Help me to prepare for death with a proper fear of judgment, but a greater trust in your goodness. Lead me safely through death to the endless joy of heaven. Grant this through Christ our Lord. Amen. In the name of the Father, and of the Son, and of the Holy Spirit. Amen.
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2: In the name of the Father, and of the Son, and of the Holy Spirit,
3: amen.
2: The peace of Christ be with you. Brothers and sisters, to prepare ourselves to celebrate the sacred mysteries on this feast of Franciscan friar, St. Junipero Serra, we call to mind our sins and thank our Lord for the gift of the cloud of witnesses. I confess to Almighty God and to you, my brothers and sisters, that I have greatly sinned in my thoughts and in my words, in what I have done and in what I have failed to do, through my most grievous fault. Therefore, I ask Blessed Mary, ever Virgin, all the angels and saints, and you, my brothers and sisters, to pray for me to the Lord our God. May Almighty God have mercy on us, forgive us our sins, and bring us to everlasting life. Amen. Lord, have mercy.
3: Lord, have mercy.
2: Christ, have mercy.
3: Christ,
2: Lord, have mercy.
3: Lord,
2: let us pray. O God, who by your ineffable mercy have been pleased through the labors of your priest, St. Junipero Serra, to count many American peoples within your church, grant by his intercession that we may so join our hearts to you in love, so as to carry always and everywhere before all people the image of your only begotten Son, who lives and reigns with you in the unity of the Holy Spirit, one God forever and ever.
4: A reading from the book of the prophet Amos. Seek good and not evil, that you may live. Then truly will the Lord, the God of hosts, be with you as you claim. Hate evil and love good, and let justice prevail at the gate. Then it may be that the Lord, the God of hosts, will have pity on the remnant of Joseph. I spurn your feasts, says the Lord. I take no pleasure in your solemnities. Your cereal offerings I will not accept, nor consider your stall-fed peace offerings. Away with your noisy songs. I will not listen to the melody of your harps. But if you would offer me burnt offerings, then let justice surge like water, and goodness like an unfailing stream. The word of the Lord.
2: Thanks be to God.
4: The response will be, to the upright I will show the saving power of God.
2: To the upright I will show the saving power of God.
4: Hear my people and I will speak. Israel, I will testify against you. God, your God, am I.
2: To the upright I will show the saving power of God.
4: Not for your sacrifices do I rebuke you, for your burnt offerings are before me always. I take from your house no bullock, no goats out of your fold.
2: To the upright I will show the saving power of God.
4: For mine are all the animals of the forest, beasts by the thousands on my mountains. I know all the birds of the air, and whatever stirs in the plains belongs to me.
2: To the upright I will show the saving power of God.
4: If I were hungry, I should not tell you, for mine are the world in its fullness. Do I eat the flesh of strong bulls, or is the blood of goats my drink?
2: To the upright I will show the saving power of God.
4: Why do you recite my statutes and profess my covenant with your mouth, though you hate discipline and cast my words behind you?
2: To the upright I will show the saving power of God.
4: Alleluia, alleluia.
2: Alleluia, alleluia.
4: The Father willed to give us birth by the word of truth, that we may be a kind of first fruits of his creatures. Alleluia, alleluia.
2: The Lord be with you. A proclamation from the Holy Gospel according to St. Matthew. When Jesus came to the territory of the Gadareans, two demoniacs who were coming forth from the tombs met him. They were so savage that no one could travel by that road. They cried out, "What have you to do with us, Son of God? Have you come here to torment us before the appointed time?" Some distance away, a herd of many swine was feeding. The demons pleaded with him, "If you drive us out, send us into the herd of swine." And he said to them, "Go then." They came out and entered the swine, and the whole herd rushed down the steep bank into the sea, where they drowned. The swine herds ran away, and when they came to a town, reported everything, including what had happened to the demoniacs. Therefore, the whole town came out to meet Jesus, and when they saw him, they begged him to leave their district. The Gospel of the Lord.
3: Praise to you, Lord Jesus Christ.
2: I remember the first exorcism I ever assisted at. the priest, the friar, the Franciscan friar, one of our own, who was the actual exorcist, the main exorcist, insisted that we use the word Domine, meaning Lord, every time we provoked the devil to be cast out. Everything is in the name of the Lord. I have to tell you, those are not easy experiences to observe. It takes a special kind of gift of the Holy Spirit, certainly courage, to be involved in such things, mostly because the voice that takes place that's coming out of the person who is experiencing the need to be exorcised is taunting, suggestive, discouraging, mocking, everything that we would think in the human condition that inside of ourselves tears us down or manipulates us to despair, let alone discouragement. A certain voice inside of ourselves that criticizes not only others, but criticizes ourselves. That voice that says, that was a stupid thing to do. And sometimes, you know, it was a stupid thing to do or say. But there is something called the despot within that we often forget we have, that we can soak up, that is called, according to St. John of the Cross, the Carmelite doctor, the mystic, the critical spirit that keeps intimacy at bay. And one of the things that certainly St. Francis was about, but all of the saints, all of us are aware of, is there's a voice inside of us that cultivates what's called the power of suggestion that can even propel me or us to be people of the light, or to curl ourselves up in an embryo position, a fetus position, and think of ourselves so unworthy of God's great mercy, is to doubt salvation and to doubt the Lord's compassion for us, and to doubt the voice that is, could be mean-spirited or, again, critical or self-defeating. It's a Holy Spirit in us that says to that negative part of ourselves, come out, or rise up, or Lazarus, come out, is the voice that's always wanting to free us. I came across something the other day about the voice. Now, wait, let me find it here. Every now and then, I told other communities, I invite people in the past in different parishes to give me a little anecdote of an experience of the Holy Spirit that they have had, and someday I may share it. But some religious experience, some spiritual experience that they have, nothing profound necessarily, though there are those, case in point, today's gospel, very subtle. Talk about the power of suggestion of the Lord, the Holy Spirit, our guardian angels, suggesting that we speak another way, think another thought, have another vision, perspective of something. This is what someone wrote. You have heard it as a child, the voice. You wanted that extra candy board or escape the boundaries of the backyard, slung, or you wanted to slug your little brother. But you heard that voice saying, don't. You know what Mom said. Now, you may not have paid any attention to the voice, but you heard it. You know you did. As you get older, the voice spoke a little bit more critically. That was dumb. You really came off like a jerk. What were you thinking? But the voice could also be encouraging and affirming. Nice work. Oh, you'll be glad you did that. You didn't deserve that. The voice would prod, nudge, clobber. As you grew up, you understood that the voice was right. Think of truth that's talked about in the scriptures today in both readings. Eventually, you make friends with the voice. You don't just listen to the voice, but you converse with the voice. I'm not sure what to do here. What was that all about? How can I make things better? And together, you and the voice find a way to move on, to work it out, to put things back together. When the voice is one of friendship. In time, you begin to hear the voice speaking more comforting and consoling words. You are beloved. You belong. You are mine. In the Jewish tradition, there's a name for that voice. It's called in the Jewish tradition the Bat Kol, which means literally the daughter of sound. That daughter of a sound is the smallest and the thinnest voice, and that is the voice of God. God speaks to us in the events of our lives, in the people we love, in the characters and conundrums that challenge us. Remembering we are in the presence of the Lord in the tabernacle, and where two or more are gathered together in my name, and under the intercessory power of St. Junipera Serra, may you, Lord, hear and answer the prayers of the saints, the baptized.
4: The response will be, Lord, graciously hear us.
2: Lord, graciously hear us.
4: Guide the church to grow in holiness as she works to build your kingdom here on earth. Lord, hear us.
2: Lord, graciously hear us.
4: Inspire leaders of nations by your compassion as they serve their people. Lord, hear us.
2: Lord, graciously hear us.
4: May those who have closed their hearts to you rediscover your love and seek to reconcile with you. Lord, hear us.
2: Lord, graciously hear us.
4: Bless this faith community with the fruits of the Holy Spirit in our work and ministry. Lord, hear us.
2: Lord, graciously hear us.
4: We pray for an increase of vocations to the priesthood and religious life. Lord, hear us.
2: Lord, graciously hear us.
4: Bless our beloved dead, especially Julia Miranda, for whom this Mass is offered. May they soon be welcomed into your heavenly kingdom. Lord, hear us.
2: Lord, graciously hear us.
4: And let us now offer the prayers and petitions we hold in the silence of our hearts. Lord, hear us.
2: Lord, graciously hear us. Lord, we thank you for the gifts and fruits of the Holy Spirit, especially the great graces of mercy that flow from the sacraments, especially the holy sacrifice of the Mass. We thank you for the month of July, which is dedicated to your precious blood. And we thank you for Mary, our mother, mother of the church, mother of us all. We honor and venerate her. Amen. Blessed are you, Lord, God of all creation. Through your goodness, we have this bread to offer, which earth has given and human hands have made. It will become for us the bread of life.
5: Blessed be God forever.
2: By the mystery of this water and wine, may we come to share in the divinity of Christ, who humbled himself to share in our humanity. Blessed are you, Lord, God of all creation. Through your goodness, we have this wine to offer, fruit of the vine, work of human hands. It will become our spiritual drink. Lord God, we ask you to be pleased with us and to receive this sacrifice we offer you with humble and contrite hearts. And Lord, wash away my iniquity, cleanse me from my sins. Pray now, my brothers and sisters, that my sacrifice and yours may be made acceptable to God, the Almighty Father.
5: May the Lord accept the sacrifice and the glory of his name.
2: O God, who graciously accomplish the effects of your mysteries, grant, we pray, that the deeds by which we serve you may be worthy of these sacred gifts, through Christ our Lord.
5: Amen.
2: The Lord be with you.
5: And with your spirit.
2: Lift up your hearts.
5: We lift them up to the Lord.
2: Let us give thanks to the Lord our God.
5: It is right and just.
2: It is truly right and just to give you glory, Father most holy, for you are the one God, living and true, existing before all ages and abiding for all eternity, dwelling in unapproachable light. Yet you, who alone are good, the source of life, have made all that is, so that you might fill your creatures with blessings and bring joy to many of them by the glory of your light. And so in your presence are countless hosts of angels who serve you day and night, and gazing upon the glory of your face, glorify you without ceasing. With them too, confess your name in exaltation, giving voice to every creature under heaven as we acclaim, Holy, holy, holy Lord, God of hosts, heaven and earth are full of your glory. Hosanna in the highest. Blessed is he who comes in the name of the Lord. Hosanna in the highest. You are indeed holy, O Lord, and from the world's beginning are ceaselessly at work, so that the human race may become holy. Just as you yourself are holy, look, we pray, upon your people's offerings and pour out on them the power of your Holy Spirit, so that they may become the body and blood of your beloved Son, Jesus Christ, in whom we too are your sons and daughters. Indeed, though we were once lost and could not approach you, you loved us with the greatest love. For your Son, who alone is just, handed himself over to death and did not disdain to be nailed for our sake to the wood of the cross. But before his arms were outstretched between heaven and earth to becoming the lasting sign of your covenant, he desired to celebrate the Passover with his disciples. As he ate with them, he took bread, and giving you thanks, he said the blessing. He broke the bread. He gave it to his disciples, saying, "Take this, all of you, and eat of it, for this is my body, which will be given up for you." In a similar way, when supper was ended, knowing that he was about to reconcile all things in himself through his blood to be shed on the cross, he took the chalice filled with the fruit of the vine, and once more giving thanks, he handed the chalice to his disciples, saying, "Take this, all of you, and drink from it, for this is the chalice of my blood, the blood of the new and eternal covenant, which will be poured out for you and for many for the forgiveness of sins. Do this in memory of me." The mystery of faith. Save us, Savior of the world, for by your cross and resurrection, you have set us free. Therefore, as we celebrate the memorial of your Son, Jesus Christ, who is our Passover and our surest peace, we celebrate his death and resurrection from the dead. And looking forward to his blessed coming, we offer you, who are our faithful and merciful God, this sacrificial victim who reconciles to you the human race. Look kindly, most compassionate Father, on those you unite to yourself by the sacrifice of your Son, and grant that by the power of the Holy Spirit, as they partake of this one bread and one chalice, they may be gathered into one body of Christ, who heals every division. Be pleased to keep us always in communion of mind and heart. Together with Leo, our Pope, and Gregory, our Bishop, help us to work together for the coming of your kingdom until the hour when we stand before you, saints among the saints in the halls of heaven, with the Blessed Virgin Mary, Mother of God, with Saint Joseph, her blessed spouse, with the blessed apostles and all the saints, and with the holy souls in purgatory, all our brothers and sisters, whom we humbly commend to your mercy. Then freed at last from the wound of corruption, and made fully into a new creation, we shall sing to you with gladness the thanksgiving of Christ, who lives for all eternity. Through him and with him and in him, O God, Almighty Father, in the unity of the Holy Spirit, all glory and honor is yours, forever and ever. Amen. At the Savior's command, informed by divine teaching, we dare to say, Our Father, who art in heaven, hallowed be thy name. Thy kingdom come, thy will be done, on earth as it is in heaven. Give us this day our daily bread, and forgive us our trespasses, as we forgive those who trespass against us. And lead us not into temptation, but deliver us from evil. Deliver us, Lord, we pray, from every evil. Graciously grant peace in our days, that by the help of your mercy, we may be always free from sin, safe from all distress, as we await the blessed hope and the coming of our Savior, Jesus Christ. For the kingdom, the power, and the glory are yours, now and forever. Lord Jesus Christ, who said to your apostles, "Peace I leave you, my peace I give you," look not on our sins, but on the faith of your church, and graciously grant her peace and unity in accordance with your will, who lives and reigns forever and ever.
3: Amen.
2: The peace of the Lord be with you. Let's offer each other the sign of peace. Lamb of God, you take away the sins of the world. Have mercy on us. Lamb of God, you take away the sins of the world. Have mercy on us. Lamb of God, You take away the sins of the world. Grant us peace. Behold the Lamb of God. Behold him who takes away the sins of the world. Blessed are those called to the supper of the Lamb. Lord, I am not worthy that you should enter under my roof, but only say the word, and my soul shall be healed.

My Jesus, I believe that you are really present in the most blessed sacrament. I love you above all things, and I desire you to come into my soul. As I cannot now receive you sacramentally, come spiritually into my heart. I embrace you and unite myself wholly to you. Do not permit me ever to become separated from you. Look down upon me, good and gentle Jesus, while before your face I humbly kneel. With burning soul and prayer, I beseech you to fix in my heart lively sentiments of faith, hope, and charity, true contrition for my sins, and a firm purpose of amendment. I contemplate with great love and tender pity over your 5 most precious wounds, pondering over them within me, while I call to mind the words which David the prophet said of you. They have pierced my hands and my feet. They have numbered all my bones.

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9: 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To give you a little outline, recall that yesterday we heard about the preparations for Jesus' coming and about Christmas. Today we'll discuss the mysteries of Jesus' infancy and hidden life. And tomorrow we'll hear about Jesus' public ministry.
10: Hi, my name is Father Mike Schmitz, and you're listening to the Catechism in a Year, where we encounter God's plan of sheer goodness for us, revealed in Scripture and passed down through the tradition of the Catholic faith. The Catechism in a Year is provided by Ascension, who produced and funded this program. In 365 days, we'll read through the Catechism of the Catholic Church, discovering our identity in God's family as we journey together toward our heavenly home. It is day 75. We're reading paragraphs 527 to 534, more about the hidden life of Jesus, infancy, all of that. And as we continued yesterday, we talked about how the fact that the whole life of Jesus is, well, 2 days ago, the whole life of Jesus is a mystery. Yesterday, we talked about his infancy, like in that sense of the preparations. John the Baptist prepared from the liturgy of Advent, prepares for Christ, and then here's Christmas. Today, we're going to look at these other, I guess you could call them two mysteries. One is the mysteries of Jesus's infancy, and secondly, the mysteries of Jesus's hidden life. So the mysteries of Jesus's infancy are things like his circumcision, right? The Epiphany is his manifestation of Jesus as the Messiah to the world. And so you have the Magi. Later on, you have, of course, his manifestation by his baptism by John in the Jordan, as well as the wedding feast at Cana, where he performed, that's the word, he performed his first miracle and so revealed his glory. So those are three kind of what you might call epiphanies. But the one we'll focus on today, of course, is the infancy epiphany, which is the visit of the wise men and what that represents. We're also going to look at two other infancy mysteries. One is the presentation of Jesus in the temple, that this encounter with him by Simeon and Anna and what they both say about him in the temple. And then lastly, the infancy mystery of the flight into Egypt. Like, why? What is it that Jesus is doing when he and Mary and Joseph have to flee into Egypt? And when he comes out of Egypt, what does that say? Also, that's the first batch of mysteries, right? The infancy mysteries. The second one we're going to be looking at today are the mysteries of Jesus's hidden life. Meaning, okay, so he had a life of labor. He had a life of obedience. He had a life of silence. And those all are very, very important things that reveal something to us. A life of silence, a life of labor, a life of obedience that we don't really see much. We do have the finding of the child Jesus in the temple in paragraph 534. But other than that, all we know is that the life of Jesus was marked by ordinariness, right? It was marked by silence and obedience and work. And this obedience to not only to his mother and legal father, Joseph, but also how that prefigures his radical and total obedience to his father in heaven. We'll talk about that today. So these mysteries, the mystery of Jesus's infancy and the mysteries of Jesus's hidden life. And so as we launch into this, remember, whenever we're walking among mystery, we just ask the Lord for his grace. We ask the Lord for his guidance and his illumination. So we pray, Father in heaven, we do trust you, and we know that we need you. We know that we need your light to guide us, your voice to call us by name. And so as we reflect on this infancy, the infancy mysteries, infancy narrative of Jesus, as we reflect on his being presented in the temple, his being lost and being found, as we reflect on his hidden life in Nazareth, and the silence that marked the vast majority of his life, the obedience that marked all of his life, and the work that marked his life, we just ask you to enter into the silence of our own hearts, enter into the ways in which you are calling us to be obedient, not only to you, but also to those people who are in our lives that you are calling us to be obedient to. Enter into our work, Lord God, with your grace, with your own hands, you worked. And so we ask that you please enter into the work of our hands. You've sanctified work. Help our work this day be sanctified in you, no matter what it is that we're doing. Let it be all for your glory and for the salvation of the whole world. In Jesus' name we pray. Amen. In the name of the Father, and of the Son, and of the Holy Spirit. Amen. As I said, it is day 75. We're reading paragraphs 527 to 534. The mysteries of Jesus' infancy. Jesus' circumcision on the eighth day after his birth is the sign of his incorporation into Abraham's descendants, into the people of the covenant. It is the sign of his submission to the law and his deputation to Israel's worship, in which he will participate throughout his life. This sign prefigures that circumcision of Christ, which is baptism. The Epiphany is the manifestation of Jesus as Messiah of Israel, Son of God, and Savior of the world. The great feast of Epiphany celebrates the adoration of Jesus by the wise men, Magi, from the east, together with his baptism in the Jordan and the wedding feast at Cana in Galilee. In the Magi, representatives of the neighboring pagan religions, the gospel sees the first fruits of the nations who welcome the good news of salvation through the incarnation. The Magi's coming to Jerusalem in order to pay homage to the King of the Jews shows that they seek in Israel, in the messianic light of the Star of David, the one who will be King of the nations. Their coming means that pagans can discover Jesus and worship him as Son of God and Savior of the world only by turning toward the Jews and receiving from them the messianic promise as contained in the Old Testament. The Epiphany shows that the full number of the nations now takes its place in the family of the patriarchs and acquires Israelitica dignitas, the dignity of Israel's birthright. The presentation of Jesus in the temple shows him to be the firstborn son who belongs to the Lord. With Simeon and Anna, all Israel awaits its encounter with the Savior, the name given to this event in the Byzantine tradition. Jesus is recognized as the long-expected Messiah, the light to the nations and the glory of Israel, but also a sign that is spoken against. The sword of sorrow predicted for Mary announces Christ's perfect and unique oblation on the cross that will impart the salvation God had prepared in the presence of all peoples. The flight into Egypt and the massacre of the innocents make manifest the opposition of darkness to the light. He came to his own home, and his own people received him not. Christ's whole life was lived under the sign of persecution. His own share it with him. Jesus' departure from Egypt recalls the Exodus and presents him as the definitive liberator of God's people. The mysteries of Jesus' hidden life. During the greater part of his life, Jesus shared the condition of the vast majority of human beings, a daily life spent without evident greatness, a life of manual labor. His religious life was that of a Jew obedient to the law of God, a life in the community. From this whole period, it is revealed to us that Jesus was obedient to his parents, and that he increased in wisdom and in stature, and in favor with God and man. Jesus' obedience to his mother and legal father fulfills the fourth commandment perfectly, and was the temporal image of his filial obedience to his father in heaven. The everyday obedience of Jesus to Joseph and Mary both announced and anticipated the obedience of Holy Thursday. Not my will. The obedience of Christ in the daily routine of his hidden life was already inaugurating his work of restoring what the disobedience of Adam had destroyed. The hidden life at Nazareth allows everyone to enter into fellowship with Jesus by the most ordinary events of daily life. As Pope Paul VI stated, "The home of Nazareth is the school where we begin to understand the life of Jesus, the school of the gospel. First, then, a lesson of silence. May esteem for silence, that admirable and indispensable condition of mind, revive in us a lesson on family life. May Nazareth teach us what family life is, its communion of love, its austere and simple beauty, and its sacred and inviolable character, a lesson of work. Nazareth, home of the carpenter's son, in you I would choose to understand and proclaim the severe and redeeming law of human work. To conclude, I want to greet all the workers of the world, holding up to them their great pattern, their brother, who is God." The finding of Jesus in the temple is the only event that breaks the silence of the Gospels about the hidden years of Jesus. Here, Jesus lets us catch a glimpse of the mystery of his total consecration to a mission that flows from his divine sonship. "Did you not know that I must be about my Father's work?" Mary and Joseph did not understand these words, but they accepted them in faith. Mary kept all these things in her heart during the years Jesus remained hidden in the silence of an ordinary life. Okay, so here we are, paragraphs 527 to 534. Gosh, you guys, it's incredible. I mean, okay, so we do, of course, we have these four really pretty significant mysteries of Jesus' infancy: circumcision, Epiphany, presentation in the temple, and the flight into Egypt. And all of them, again, as I said, they're mysteries. And so even if I pull out some points about them, there's so much more. So Jesus is his circumcision. What is it? What is that a sign of? It's a sign of his incorporation into Abraham's descendants, right? If you're a male and Jewish, in order to be brought into the covenant, you had to be circumcised. And so here is his mother and legal father who are bringing him into the covenant. And what it is a sign of, it is a sign that prefigures the circumcision of Christ, that is baptism, because what brings us into the covenant in the new covenant, in the New Testament, what brings us into the covenant is baptism. And so it's just radical, this obedience even of Mary and Joseph to be able to bring the child Jesus to be circumcised on the eighth day, which is just remarkable. Not only that, we also have the presentation in paragraph 529, but before that, we have the Epiphany. And what's the Epiphany? Again, it's a fact, A. B, it's also this sign that, yes, salvation is from the Jews. Jesus makes that very clear in John chapter 4. And at the same time, salvation is for the whole world. And the Magi, right, the wise men visiting from the East, who are not Jews, who come to do him homage, who saw a star, and they bring gold and frankincense and myrrh, these gifts. It's a sign of the nations who will welcome the good news of salvation through the incarnation. This is one of those where the circumcision is an incredible mystery of Jesus as a Jew. The Epiphany is an incredible mystery for us who are not born Jewish, but have been grafted onto the tree, as St. Paul writes about, that we're not descendants of David. We don't share in that, like, you know, that genetic home or that genetic family, but we're brought into the family of God through baptism, through grace, which is incredible. And God wants us all, that God wants every person on this planet to know him, to love him, and to serve him in such a way as to live with him forever in the next life. And so the Epiphany is a sign of this. Yes, circumcision is a sign of the fact that Jesus is coming from the Jews. Salvation comes from the Jews. And the Epiphany is that sense of, and doesn't stop there. It goes to the whole world. Now, paragraph 529 talks about the presentation of Jesus in the temple. As we know, if we really read the Bible, that the firstborn male of all the animals and human beings had to be redeemed. So firstborn male of, you know, sheep, goats, cattle, all those would be sacrificed. Human beings? No sacrifice there. They would sacrifice something in the place of that human being, right? So you would sacrifice a lamb, or you'd sacrifice some other kind of animal. For Mary and Joseph, we know that they were so poor that they offered the minimum sacrifice, not because their hearts were small, but because their pocketbooks were small. So they offered a pair of turtle doves or two young pigeons, but to redeem Jesus back. That's the whole point. Like, he's the firstborn of Mary. Therefore, he's belongs to God. And there's this, that sense of, again, obedience in his mother and father, not only in having him circumcised, but also in his presentation in the temple. While he's there, you have Simeon and Anna, who highlight the fact that this is the long-awaited Savior. You know, Simeon, who was promised that he would not die until he had seen the Lord's anointed. He said, "Now, Lord, let your servant go in peace. Your word has been fulfilled. My own eyes have seen the salvation which you have prepared in the sight of every people, a light to reveal you to the nations and the glory of your people, Israel."

to the light. As John says in his gospel, he came to his own home and his own people received him not. Makes manifest the opposition of darkness to light. You know, I think it's remarkable. We'll say this many, many times. Here is God who is invulnerable, right? You can't hurt God. But God makes himself one of us. And think about this. From the moment that God made himself vulnerable, human beings tried to kill him. Like from the very moment God made himself hurtable, we tried to hurt him. From the very moment God made himself mortal, you know, in the person of Jesus here on in the incarnation, we tried to kill him. And I think that says something about the heart of human beings. I think it says something about the reality of the opposition of darkness to light. That if God came close to me, if God came close to you, would I receive him with love, or would there be so much resentment in my heart that I would lash out against him? It's worth reflecting on that so I can know my own heart. But it says this in paragraph 530, Christ's whole life was lived under the sign of persecution. His own share it with him. Christ's whole life, from the moment he's born, he has to flee into Egypt and avoid being killed. And his whole life is lived under the sign of persecution. And his own, if we belong to him, we share that with him. Of course, his departure from Egypt recalls the Exodus, again, another mystery, and presents him as the definitive liberator of God's people. You know, here's Moses, who is the liberator of God's people. Here's Joshua, who leads the people into the promised land. And here's Jesus, who is the new Moses. He's the new Joshua. Then we go into these last couple of paragraphs for today. The mysteries of Jesus' hidden life. And as I mentioned, part of the mystery is his obedience. That I love this paragraph 531. During the greater part of his life, Jesus shared the condition of the vast majority of human beings, a daily life spent without evident greatness, a life of manual labor. And that's just that reality is simple life. Here is God himself. And it goes to the point of being able to highlight that there's no life that's beneath the Lord. I mean, there's no work that's beneath the Lord. We talked many times about how in scripture, work is held up as something that is noble. Work is held up as something that is honorable, that there is no task that is beneath you. There's no task that's beneath me. Here is the Lord Jesus. If I ever think if we're ever tempted to think that there is work that's beneath us, we have to just remember that for essentially 30 years of his life, Jesus spent that day in and day out a life of manual labor. Now, he also had a religious life, and the religious life in paragraph 531 was that of a Jew obedient to the law of God, a life in the community. And so it's really, really important for us to understand also that it's not as if Jesus created this whole new religion. He did not. He fulfilled the old covenant, right? He fulfilled the religion that God had revealed and given to the people of Israel. And so there's this obedience that he has, not only to his parents, not only to his community, also to the law of Moses. There's something powerful about that. In paragraph 532, I love this. Jesus' obedience to his mother and legal father fulfills the fourth commandment perfectly and was the temporal image of his filial obedience to his father in heaven. And there's that the everyday obedience of Jesus to Joseph and Mary. Everyday obedience. That's just that simple everyday obedience of Jesus to Joseph and Mary both announced and anticipated the obedience of Holy Thursday, where in the Garden of Gethsemane, he said, "Not my will, Father, but your will be done." And there's this remarkable note, you know, the virtue of obedience. I think in our day and age, when we think obedience, we think like dog training, right? And yet in the old wedding vows, what did couples vow? To love? Yes, of course. To honor? Yeah, absolutely. But to love, to honor, and obey. And there's something really profound about that. I can love someone, of course. I can honor someone, of course. But can I obey them? Because obedience implies a depth of trust. I mean, love, of course, requires trust, and honor requires trust. But if I'm going to place myself in your hands, if I'm going to do what you ask of me, it means I have to trust you. And the obedience of Christ in the daily routine of his hidden life was already inaugurating his work of restoring what the disobedience of Adam had destroyed. Remember, we talked about this, that all of Christ's life is a mystery, and that his whole life is a mystery of redemption. Remember paragraph 517, that in his incarnation, it was part of redemption. In his hidden life was part of redemption. In his word, part of redemption. All these pieces, and here today, his obedience
was part of the way that he

0: deemed the disobedience of Adam. This is incredible, incredible. I love Pope Paul VI's reflection on life of Nazareth. It is pretty remarkable how he just said, yes, you know, going back, there's this lesson of silence that's learned in Nazareth. There's a lesson on family life that's learned in Nazareth. And there's a lesson of work that's learned in Nazareth. Now think about those three things, silence, family life, and work. These are mysteries that Jesus enters into and he redeems them. He changes them. He transforms them. So you and I, when we find ourselves in times of silence, we have to esteem that silence, which is an admirable and indispensable condition of mind. But also, lesson on family life, that we are all born into broken families. We're part of broken families and we bring the brokenness ourselves. And yet, family life is a communion of love. It has beauty. It has a sacred and inviolable character. And lastly, that lesson of work. I think it's remarkable. That's why Pope Paul VI says, to conclude, I want to greet all the workers of the world, holding up to them their great pattern, their brother who is God, their brother worker who is God. Lastly, we have the finding of the child Jesus in the temple, the only event that breaks the silence of the Gospels. And here it says in the Catechism 534, Jesus lets us catch a glimpse of the mystery of his total consecration to a mission that flows from his divine sonship. He is totally, even though he's in Nazareth, like even though 30 years, it looks like, it seems like to us, there's all there is silence, family life, and work. It seems like he's living off mission. No, in this event, Jesus allows us to catch a glimpse of the mystery of his total consecration to a mission that flows from his divine sonship. This is so important. This is the last thing. He was not off mission when he was living those 30 years in silence. He was not off mission when he was living those 30 years as in a hidden life. He had total consecration to this mission that flowed from his divine sonship, which is just so important for us. You know, God has placed a mission in your life. He has a task. He has something he wants you to accomplish. And maybe something you're accomplishing currently. Maybe it's something that has not yet been fulfilled. Maybe not come to fruition yet. But God has a mission for your life. Just because it might not be happening right now, might not be on the surface right now, just because it might not be known right now, doesn't mean that you cannot still at this moment be totally consecrated to this mission, because it flows from identity, right? It flows from relationship. We know that our relationship as God's children in baptism, right? We're now sons and daughters of God in our baptism. Therefore, we have this relationship with God, and that gives us our identity, tells us who we are, and then that feeds our mission. Here is Jesus. Those 30 years, he was not just kind of sitting around. In some mysterious way, he lived a life of total consecration to this mission that flowed from his relationship to his Father, that flowed from his identity. And we get to do the same thing. I don't, does that make sense? I love that. It's incredible. I know this is a little bit longer today. I'm sorry about that. I just get too excited about like breaking down every single paragraph. But man, we start talking about Jesus and I go a little nuts. So I'm sorry. Oh, brother. Well, you guys, tomorrow we get to talk more and more about Jesus, the mysteries of Jesus' public life. Yes, today, yesterday, private life, hidden life, infancy. Tomorrow, mysteries of Jesus' public life, this baptism of Jesus, the temptations and all the rest, as they said in the opening of Gilligan's Island. Anyways, oh man. Okay, this is ridiculous. I'm drawing this on way too long. I'm just so excited and so glad, so proud of all of you for making it to day 75. This has been an incredible gift, an incredible journey, ups and downs for sure, difficulties, absolutely. And yet here we are on day 75. I'm praying for you. Please pray for me. My name is Father Mike, and I cannot wait to see you tomorrow. God bless.
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2: 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Have mercy on me, a sinner, right? And he comes, and he's so attracted to and so drawn to our poverty, right? And so, like, we might be feeling pretty poor about ourselves, but this is true. If we return to the Lord, if we repent, he can come.
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1: Yes.
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1: texted. 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
2: And Gabby from Sarasota said, had 7 biscuits.
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1: Good morning, it's Chaplain Carlene. Born and raised in Tampa, I remember being 6 years old and my mom said, let's go to the mall and meet the DJs for this new Catholic radio station. And I got an autograph and I seriously thought that I was the coolest thing ever because the DJ gave me an autograph. But my big Spirit FM memory was senior year, BC Talk, Jesus Freak came out and it would play every day right before I had to get out of my car, and I would wait in the car to hear Jesus Freak to go in to my senior year. All the energy I needed. It was finally like the upbeat Christian music that the youth needed. 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

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And Tim wrote us. He said, you know, it's been about 4 years now since I moved down from New York. And I was looking for a fresh start, had some bad experiences up north, and I really didn't know anyone down here. And I felt alone for the longest time. And I felt like I really needed to find my faith again. I then found Spirit FM, just surfing the channels. And I love this station. I love the people on it. And it's always good not to feel so alone. He also found a church here in the diocese. And it is like a second part of his family. He says, thanks for making me laugh and making me feel like I'm not so alone. Love you guys. Thanks, Tim. Thanks for sharing your story. 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

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Time for our prayer time. Most important time of the day, and you can send us your prayer request anytime at 813-282-1234. In the name of the Father, the Son, and the Holy Spirit, amen. Today we're reading from Amos chapter 5, verse 14. Seek good and not evil, that you may live. Then truly will the Lord, the God of hosts, be with you as you claim. Lord God, we come before you on this day. We thank you for the gift of another day. We pray for all of those who are struggling, all of those that have simply called our prayer line and said, pray for me. We lift up those intentions to you today. Lord, we pray for Candace, for a miracle and healing, for Arlene and Amanda, and we lift up the repose of the soul of Landon today. Lord, we continue to pray for all of those who are in Venezuela, all of those that have lost someone, all of those that are helping with their recovery, and anyone who's suffering, Lord, be with them. Give them strength today. Lord, we ask for peace in the world, peace in our country, a greater respect of all human life. And we lift up this radio ministry to you. Your words be said, your will be done. And we ask all these things in your name. Amen. In the name of the Father, the Son, and the Holy Spirit, amen. Thanks for praying with us.

0: 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Here's what you missed.
1: Any good guesses that don't count?
2: Well, Charlie said eating all 7 biscuits in one sitting. 7 biscuits?
1: Yes.
2: And then Angela
1: texted. Thank you, Charlie.
2: Good morning, 7 biscuits.
1: Thank you, Angela.
2: And Gabby from Sarasota said, had 7 biscuits.
1: Oh, I just like that I can push a button and make you say something.
2: 7 biscuits.
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0: 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Marriage relationship starts when we learn about relationships, how we were parented, our coping skills, the good as well as the bad traits, traditions, and patterns we learn from our days before marriage begin to come out as we live our lives together and we get to experience the fun and the pain that they also may bring. 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

0: I think if you pray and you say to the Lord, Lord, I don't understand, but thy will be done. That's a prayer of faith. If something wonderful happens and I say, thank you, Lord, that's a prayer of thanksgiving. If you're distressed and you say, Lord, help me, I can't do anything about this, that's a prayer of hope. If things are going wrong, one thing after another, and you bear it patiently and you say, Lord, I accept this, please help me, that's a prayer of patience. And you say, Lord, I can't take one more thing. That's a prayer of desperation. I think we made prayer very complicated. You know, nobody has to tell you how to talk to a friend or a neighbor. It comes spontaneous. It's natural. You're just going to speak from your heart.
1: Now, I wouldn't consider myself wise, but I hear Mother Angelica speak there, and I'm kind of like, you know what? She is so right. She is so right, meaning if we can just get out of the way and stop making things so complicated, I think that we would possibly be able to understand more and see God's plan more clearly. Does that make sense? I hope it makes sense. But we do. We complicate it, right? And God's like just standing there like, just talk to me. Just talk to me. I'm here. I know you. I know all about you. Just talk to me. Now, I'm not going to make you talk to me, but just talk to me. We don't have to complicate it, my friend. We just got to get out of the way and have that conversation.

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We start Christmas in July tomorrow, and every summer there is a big need that happens, and maybe you don't know about it. It's in our food pantries. Lots of food pantries actually really struggle during the summer months. The donations dip, but the need for food does not. We are celebrating 40 years here at Spirit FM, and we want to do that by helping fill those shelves back up with Christmas in July. So starting tomorrow morning at St. Jude's Cathedral, we will be out there from 6:30 a.m. to 10 a.m. collecting food for the food pantry that they work with. And then we'll be at another church next Thursday, July 9th. We'll be at St. Lawrence in Tampa, same time, 6:30 to 10, collecting food with their food pantry. So if you can drop by, even just one or two cans, many hands make light work, my friend. We would love to see you. MySpiritFM.com for all of the details.

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1: Coming up this Friday, July 3rd, it is Rekindle, a night of praise and worship at 6:30 p.m., Mass at 7 p.m., along with the anointing of the sick will be available and the sacrament of reconciliation. Now, this is happening at Our Lady of Divine Providence House of Prayer. 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
3: New song from Patrick Mayberry called Anybody Else. Jeremy Camp also has a new song. It's a rock song called Revival. Elevation Worship released their Alleluia EP. The Museum of Christian and Gospel Music, along with Gaither Music and the Gospel Music Association, are creating special fan experiences during CMA Fest, Country Music Association Fest, for the 2026 festival season. John Reddick has a new song called Hold On, and finally, Kane released their very powerful, awesome new song called Living Water. 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

Do you know what fear ultimately is saying? Fear is saying, what if? What if I fail at getting that new job? What if I fail at fill in the blank? You know, whatever it is that you have that fear of. What if I fail in this relationship? What if I, you know, fail at being forgiving? What if I fall down? On the flip side of that, faith is even if, right? Even if I fail in getting this new job, I learned something. I learned maybe that door is not meant to be opened. I learned in forgiveness, that even if I still am falling down in my sinfulness, I can get back up. Here's what we got to do, though, to get out of those situations, right, where we let fear override the faith. We got to hit that delete button. We got to shut down those negative voices that are in our heads, in our hearts. We got to step away from those places that can be suffocating. And we got to carve out some time. Quiet time with God. Because he will never leave us. He will never forsake us. But if we let that fear in, then even if that faith becomes blurry. So carve out that time today.

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0: my wife and I, we were watching the live stream of our niece, and it was a live stream of her dance recital. 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No one in that audience, including us, is saying, wow, they're not great, are they? No one there says that. You know what they're thinking? I love this. Can we have more of this, please? And I think this is how God sees you. Don't be so hard on yourself when you mess up, because God just wants to watch you dance.
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0: For 250 years, America has been a story. A story told through church bells on Sunday mornings, front porch conversations at sunset, and neighbors showing up before they're even asked. A story of brave men and women who answered the call to serve, families who sacrificed for a better future, and generations who believe that freedom is worth protecting. It's the smell of backyard barbecues on the 4th of July. It's Little League games, road trips, county fairs, and singing every word of the national anthem with your hand over your heart. But more than anything, it's people. 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For 250 years, through victories and challenges, America has kept moving forward. One generation passing faith, freedom, and opportunity to the next. So today we celebrate the blessings we've been given, honor those who helped secure them, and look ahead with gratitude and hope. Happy 250th birthday, America. 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

One of the themes that has been running around our house this summer is seeing what's wrong with ourselves and working on that versus telling our brother what's wrong with themselves and focusing on that. And you know what? That's everybody, right? It's so easy to see what's wrong with someone else and not see it in ourselves. I love what St. Francis de Sales said about this. I always find some really good saint quotes to kind of, you know, look to these people that they overcame and they dedicated their lives to Christ. And they always have the good words, right? St. Francis de Sales said this: the business of finding fault is very easy, but the business of doing better is very difficult. Kind of stating the obvious, but like in a way that's like, whoa. The business of finding fault is very easy. The business of doing better is very difficult. But what are we called to do? We are called to do better. And of course, it is going to be difficult. It is the road less traveled. It is the higher road. It is the road to everlasting life. It's easy to see what needs fixing. It's harder to stay patient with the slow work of becoming better ourselves. But here's what we got to do. Keep showing up time and time again with constant turning of our hearts back to Jesus.

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1: 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On July 24th and 25th, Spirit FM will play 48 hours of your Christmas holiday favorites. Yeah, I know it's not liturgically correct, but hopefully we can knock down some of these summer temps with some great holiday cheer. 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

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Hey, it's Olivia. Happy Wednesday to you. Hope you are doing well. Hope that you'll maybe get some good time off this weekend and be a part of, you know, just relaxing and enjoying America's birthday. You can, of course, see us at the 4th of July parade in Temple Terrace. We will be walking that. We've got all of the details for that coming up on our website, along with Christmas in July, which, by the way, is tomorrow morning. We're starting it. We'll be at St. Jude's in St. Petersburg, 6:30 a.m. to 10 a.m. So look for us at both of those places and, of course, all the details at myspiritfm.com.

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1: Welcome. The text is supposedly in English, but you wouldn't know it to look at it and read it because it's coming through as gibberish. We're going to talk about autocorrect and speech-to-text fails coming up. Here's Katie Nicole.

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1: You didn't know your spouse could speak German, but you look at the text and you're like, this must be another language because it sure ain't English. Autocorrect and speech-to-text fails. They're a real thing. I actually talked about this yesterday, but I didn't get a chance for you to chime in. I didn't give you a chance to chime in. So we wanted to, cover it again because there's a lot here. Because I imagine this happens to many people and possibly to you multiple times. So there was this post on Reddit from Domestic Chaos Theory, and they wrote that they recently received a message saying, get a Otis Serena checking on your way bomb. What does that mean? Well, in and of itself, it means nothing. But it is the convoluted way this person's spouse tried to communicate that they wanted them to pick up a rotisserie chicken on the way home. But obviously, Otis Serena chicken is not rotisserie chicken. Although when you say it out loud, you can see why it went there with the autocorrect and the text-to-speech. Have you ever had a situation like this where someone tried to send you a text about something specific and it came out the other end all garbled and you're like, I don't know what you just said, but that wasn't English. That was not legible. I don't know what happened. I don't know if your fingers started tapping and you just pressed random numbers or random letters, or maybe it's just an autocorrect or speech to text fail. Have you ever encountered that? Have you ever come across a fail? Maybe you sent a weird text or you got a weird text. 1-800-223-9286. You can text or call.
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0: tried to text one time to a couple of friends. I was saying, I love you guys, but it spelled, I love you guts. I was like, oh, no. And I thought, oh, no, they're going to think I'm fat shaming them or something. And I was just trying to say, I love you guys.
1: Oh, my goodness. Wow, that could have gotten you into trouble.
0: Yeah.
2: Coming up on the way.

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0: 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The music's definitely on. Wait, is it? Yeah, it's on. 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
1: Here's a question for you. Are there more text mistakes and misunderstanding because of autocorrect or because of speech to text? Because I imagine those two can both be problematic sometimes. And I don't know which one would be more so. But if you've got them both engaged, I mean, that's like a double whammy of garbled messages, potentially. So I got a text from someone who said, "Herp zootuyer jaja." And I asked her, Cindy, what that meant, and I'm not sure. But it could be a quiz for us. It could be a little riddle for us. So what do you think she meant to say by "herp zootuyer jaja"? How about "hire a zip tie"? Ha ha. I know jaja is ha ha for in the Spanish language, right? When you see someone write jaja, it's ha ha. It's like their ha ha, you know. But "hire zootuyer"? I don't know. Maybe something about a tire. Watch out for flat tires. I don't know.

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1: Sharing Jesus with someone is easy. No, it's not. Maybe for you, it's super easy, but for people like me, it's not. What do you worry about? Well, you worry about the person laughing in your face, or arguing at you, or getting angry, or making the vibe weird, or, you know, maybe given enough time, we can come up with more, but it's hard. And you worry about these things. But I think a temptation when you are sharing your faith is to think of it too intellectually, in terms of like, hey, if I say the right things, if I structure the words correctly, if I share my testimony with enough emotion, if I bring in theological terms that will impress people, if I do that, then that formula equals conversion. And that's the wrong way to look at it. We should be good. We should be efficient. We should be, effective in terms of what we say, in terms of, you know, how we argue our point, how we share our testimony. That's totally true. But there's a whole other dimension going on when you share your faith, the spiritual dimension. So when you're in a situation and you're sharing your faith with someone, and in your head you're thinking, this person thinks I'm weird, this person thinks I'm weird, this person thinks I'm weird, I'm going to lose a friend over this, what am I saying? You know, that stuff going on in your head, what you're not focusing on is the idea that this is more than just a conversion of someone's mind and thought process. It's a conversion of someone's heart. And that's a very mysterious thing. So honestly, you could end up sharing your faith, leaving the encounter and thinking, oh my gosh, I did the worst job of evangelization ever. And honestly, you can receive a call the next day from that friend asking to go to church with you. And that's not because of our power. That's because there's something going on. It's not just words on a page when you share scripture. It's the word of God. And it is living and it is effective and it can do miracles.
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0: We cannot change anyone but ourselves. Hi, I'm Greg Schutte, director of Marriage Works Ohio, Catholic therapist and author of the Building a Eucharistic Marriage course. Marriage relationship starts when we learn about relationships, how we were parented, our coping skills, the good as well as the bad traits, traditions, and patterns we learn from our days before marriage begin to come out as we live our lives together and we get to experience the fun and the pain that they also may bring. Some patterns strengthen our relationship while others challenge its well-being. Even healthy patterns can cause division in a relationship if we are not careful and understand how they work against the functioning of our relationship. 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If you'd like to learn more about building a Eucharistic marriage, go to eucharisticmarriage.org.
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1: Being a Christian is so easy. No, it's not. It's not. And I don't know if you've ever heard anyone say that being a Christian is easy, but if you have heard them say that, you know that that's not true. Or at least it's not the whole story. Some things about being a Christian are easy. Some things about being a Christian are hard. But all things about being a Christian are worth it. Because ultimately, you know, we live in a culture where we're supposed to chase our happiness. You know, do what makes you happy. When, as Christians, we're called to something deeper than just happiness. We're called to joy. And joy is something that can survive and thrive even in the midst of suffering. So when suffering makes you unhappy, you can still feel that joy in your heart.

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1: Welcome to the show. God's forgiveness reaches further and shines brighter than anything the world can offer. The world can offer you, you know, an increased reputation, damage control, the opportunity to apologize. But the forgiveness that God gives is so much more valuable. We'll talk a little bit about it, and specifically using a movie that I saw as kind of a jumping off point. Maybe you saw it too. Not sure. That's After Mandisa. Right now we got Josiah Queen, Demons. Oh.

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1: What do you do when a mistake chases you? When a mistake goes beyond just forgiveness of that mistake in a general sense, but it hurts your reputation going forward. You know, I saw this movie. It was about an air traffic controller who, well, it's not really about him, but he's part of it. So he has aircraft traffic controllers are busy. And there was some kind of situation going on with a computer at the air traffic control center. And this one controller is trying to juggle that and also keep planes safely apart. And something happened, and there was a collision between two planes. And the man was technically responsible. Now, can you imagine carrying that weight, knowing that something you did or didn't do, and it was an honest accident, and honestly, they made it seem in the movie like it could happen to anyone in this situation. How do you hold that? How do you live with that going forward? You know, what's amazing about God's forgiveness is that it is for everyone, everyone. You know, even if you were that air traffic controller, you could find forgiveness in Christ, in God, even if you can't find forgiveness among the families of those who were on those planes. I know it's kind of intense to talk about, but God's forgiveness is intense. You know, I was just thinking about, too, how far it goes in terms of time and in terms of people who have done, you know, historically bad things that have changed the trajectory of the world, and even they can find forgiveness in God. So you know you can. His arms are always open.

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0: Well, the 4th of July is coming in just a few days. And guess what? Spirit FM is going to be at the Temple Terrace July 4th Independence Day Parade. Not just at the parade, but in the parade. And the Spirit FM crew is giving out our limited edition magnets, which I bet it's going to be pretty hot out there. So they might just be, you know, save your whole day. You know, you're sweating and you get one of those magnets and all of a sudden, okay, I'm having more fun now. So the parade is going to be from 10 to noon. It starts near the Family Recreation Complex. That's at White Way Drive and travels south on Gillette Avenue toward the Temple Terrace Golf and Country Club. See you out there as we celebrate 250 years of America.
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2: Good morning, it's Chaplain Carlene. 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And I got an autograph and I seriously thought that I was the coolest thing ever because the DJ gave me an autograph. 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It was finally like the upbeat Christian music that the youth needed. Thanks for being a part of my whole spiritual life and providing that foundation of good thoughts, good words to go in and deal with the world.
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1: God forgives everyone. No one is beyond forgiveness. You are not beyond forgiveness. You may feel that way sometimes, like, I can't believe I did what I did. I feel horrible about it. But God's forgiveness is so powerful that his forgiveness is available to you even if you can't forgive yourself. Even if what you did was so irreparably harmful. You know, even if you did something, a lot of us, you know, we make mistakes, we do things, and not a ton of people know about it. You know, they're not like mistakes that change the course of people's lives in a lot of cases. In some cases, yeah, you know, a mistake can result in people's lives being lost, you know, and can sometimes result in your reputation being destroyed and everybody thinking you are the villain. Even with that kind of background, even with that kind of reputation, God's forgiveness is available to you. You know, earlier when we were talking about forgiveness, I was thinking about, you know, did God forgive Adam and Eve? Think about it. Their choice resulted in so much suffering, so much death, fundamentally changing the world for the worse. Even their choices, I believe. Now, I'm no theologian, but I believe that forgiveness was even available to them. So if God can forgive them, God can forgive you too.

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And it's all about making sure our local food banks are stocked with good food for folks in need right here in the Tampa Bay area. And our first collection event is actually tomorrow. 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I know it's a long wait to December, but not a long wait for Christmas music. Again, July 24th and 25th, Christmas in July, right here on Spirit FM.

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1: So what's your favorite TV channel? Oh, I'm not speaking to you. I'm speaking to the dogs in the audience and the cats in the audience. What do you like to stream on the Netflix and the Amazon Prime and the Disney Plus? And what do you like to watch on cable TV? Now, obviously, I can't hear your pets, and they can't answer me, because this is radio. If I was there, I could talk to your pets, because I can speak to animals, but that's beside the point. So there was this post on Reddit. No, I can't. Someone talking about how their cat was watching something intently on their screen, and specifically, they told their cat that the movie The Lion King was about his ancestors. And the cat, his eyes got big, and he made a little chirp noise. And he was watching, according to the post, he was watching the movie ever since they were told that. This is from Reddit user Saragizmi. Yeah, so sometimes pets kind of watch the TV. And I've noticed this about Midge, our little pug. She does watch the TV. She doesn't do it a ton, but you can catch her watching the TV, and it makes sense. I mean, it's a big thing that shoots multicolored light outside of it. I mean, you know, it's hard for any creature to resist that. Well, maybe not. But, you know, it is kind of an interesting thing to look at. Do I think they know what's going on? No. But I don't know. Some pets are really smart. Maybe they do know in some way, shape, or form what's going on, at least that the people on the screen are sad or happy, perhaps. What about your pet? Is there a specific thing that you put on the screen in front of them that they cannot stop watching? 1-800-223-9286. You can text or call.

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1: You read the text and you are sure it's in another language, which begs the question, how did your spouse learn another language without you even knowing about it? They're texting me in German or Japanese. Well, probably German, because German uses the same letters we do. And it goes to my point, which is sometimes our texts come out really bad, really garbled, really weird, and they don't make a lot of sense. Like this person on Reddit, Domestic Chaos Theory on Reddit, posted that they got a message from their wife that said, "Get a Otis Serena checking on your way bomb." Yeah, if you're thinking to yourself, I don't know what that means. Am I losing my mind, Fernando? That's fine. It doesn't mean anything. And no, you're not losing your mind. The wife actually wanted them to pick up a rotisserie chicken on their way home. And if you say it, get a Otis Serena checking on your way bomb, Otis Serena checking, you could kind of see where that works, but it's still super duper wrong. And sometimes we get those texts, and sometimes we send those texts that are super duper wrong because of autocorrect or because of talk to text or a combination of the two. Have you ever gotten or sent a super garbled text that just made you be like, this can't be language that I understand. This is another language. 1-800-223-9286. You could text or call.
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1: 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And you may not believe what they meant to say, but this is a serious problem, right? 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
1: Any good guesses that don't count?
2: Well, Charlie said eaten all 7 biscuits in one sitting. 7 biscuits?
1: Yes.
2: And then Angela
1: texted. Thank you, Charlie.
2: Good morning, 7 biscuits.
1: Thank you, Angela.
2: And Gabby from Sarasota said, had 7 biscuits.
1: I just like that I can push a button and make you say something.
2: 7 biscuits.
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0: tried to text one time to a couple of friends. I was saying, I love you guys, but it spelled, I love you guts. I was like, oh, no. And I thought, oh, no, they're going to think I'm fat shaming them or something. And I was just trying to say, I love you guys.
1: Oh, my goodness. Wow, that could have gotten you into trouble.
0: Yeah.

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0: 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John Morris here for your Spirit FM. As part of our 40th anniversary celebration, we're bringing back Christmas in July. On July 24th and 25th, Spirit FM will play 48 hours of your Christmas holiday favorites. Yeah, I know it's not liturgically correct, but hopefully we can knock down some of these summer temps with some great holiday cheer. 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
1: Higher Zutire Jaja. What does that mean? You tell me. We're talking about autocorrect and talk-to-text fails. You send a text, and you think it's easy to read, and then it comes out the other end as just gibberish, and you're like, autocorrect! Come on. Cindy sent me that text. Higher Zutire Jaja. And I asked her, you know, what is that supposed to say? And she said, it's intentional gibberish. So it wasn't something she sent to me to decode, to try to figure out what she's trying to say. It was intentionally trying to speak gibberish. But you know what? Maybe if you do that enough times, just put gibberish into the text machine, the autocorrect and the speech-to-text thing, maybe if you do that enough times, it'll come out with what you actually want to say. It's like, here's some gibberish. Oh, can you go to the store and get some milk? That's exactly what I wanted to say.

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1: Yes.
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1: texted. Thank you, Charlie.
2: Good morning, 7 biscuits.
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2: And Gabby from Sarasota said, had 7 biscuits.
1: I just like that I can push a button and make you say something.
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1: Your blood runs cold. Someone in front of you says that they don't believe in Jesus when the topic comes up at a coffee shop. And you feel that prompting, you feel that tug to start sharing about your Lord and Savior. But you have these thoughts going through your head, the worry. What if they laugh at me? What if I, you know, insult them somehow? What if I don't explain things right? What if I stutter? What if I lose my train of thought? All these worries. And I think evangelization and sharing your faith, sometimes it gets overcomplicated by the idea that we have to be perfect in terms of how we explain things. You know, you have to use the right words, the right formulations, the right tone, the right, amount of theological knowledge, but not too much, you know. But evangelization is not about a verbal formula. It's not about saying all the right things. It's not an equation like you plus saying all the right things equals conversion. That's not how it works in real life. In real life, yeah, there is prompting, to evangelize, and being ready for that prompting is important. Scripture says that it's important. Be ready to, you know, give a reason for the hope that's in you, right? So we should be ready with the words that we need to say, but it's not all about that. Believe it or not, you could come out and say something that you think after the fact is just an absolute disaster. Man, I didn't explain Jesus right. I didn't explain the Trinity. I got heated when I didn't want to get heated. That was such a disaster. But something that is also happening when you share the gospel is the spiritual realm. And you never know how God is going to touch someone's life, even through a testimony that's, quote, bad, or, you know, badly told or whatever. You seem to bomb in front of someone and you're embarrassed, and then the next day you hear from that someone and they want to learn more. And you're like, how did that happen? Because it's not all about the right words. It's about the right Savior and his power.

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the God of hosts, be with you as you claim. It's so funny. A lot of times doing the right thing is the simplest thing in the world in terms of knowing what the right thing is. It's the doing of the right thing that's the hard part of that. You know? You can talk about doing the right thing and talk about the, you know, if I do this or if I do that and all the different ways something could go, but sometimes the answer is clear. The doing is the hard part. The seeking is the hard part. In the name of the Father and of the Son and of the Holy Spirit, Lord God, help us to seek you. Give us the courage to do the right thing, to choose the right path, to walk in your footsteps. Lord, we pray for Ethel, for her intention. We pray for Nellie, for healing. We lift up Rachel. We pray in thanksgiving for Hannah's wedding, Lord. Please bless it. Bless all those getting married soon. We pray for Roger. We lift up Lourdes' recovery, Lord. We pray for a greater respect of all human life, an end to war in our world, for our first responders and our military, for protection and wisdom. We pray for all those we've been asked to pray for or promised to pray for, and all those who have no one to pray for them. In the name of the Father and of the Son and of the Holy Spirit, amen.

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1: How's it going? Welcome to the show. Forgiveness. God's forgiveness is incredible. 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How deep does it go? We'll talk about it after Rent Collective. Right now, we got Elevation Worship. Hallelujah.

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1: You know you're forgiven, but maybe you still feel bad about what you've done, which is not necessarily a bad thing. It's just kind of, you know, residue from the situation. You've made amends. You've asked for forgiveness. You've received that forgiveness from the Lord. But maybe people around you are not as quick to forgive. Maybe society, you know, points to you and says, hey, they're a person that did this. Now, what if I told you what you did wrong not only affected few people, but everyone on earth negatively? What if what you did changed the trajectory of history in a way that brought evil and sin into the world? Would there be forgiveness for you? Who did that? Adam and Eve, right? Now, I'm no theologian. I don't know the answer I'm about to give you is correct, but I like to think that Adam and Eve, they even got forgiveness from the Lord. And I'll tell you what, your sin didn't bring as much evil into the world as Adam and Eve's sin did. But there's forgiveness for them, and there's forgiveness for you.

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1: So what do you like to watch? Actually, I'm not talking to you. I'm talking to your pet, your little dog or your little cat. What do you like to watch on TV? Little puppy? Little kitty? There's a post on Reddit from Sarag Is Me. They say they told their cat the movie The Lion King was about his ancestors. His eyes got big and he made a little chirp and he's been intently watching the movie since. Now, I don't know that the cat actually understood, but I mean, sometimes pets get a kick out of watching TV and it makes sense. I mean, it's a big, bright screen with colors and sometimes animals that look just like them. But their capacity to understand what's going on, I don't know. But do you have a pet that seems to like a specific TV show or movie? Because every time it's on, they pay a little closer attention. 1-800-223-9286. You could text or call. Oh.

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That's right. Well, the climate's not going to change, but the attitude will, and the music will too. So Christmas in July is an event that is happening specifically to help collect food for our local Tampa Bay food pantries. And our first food pantry collection event is tomorrow morning during the Spirit FM morning show. Excuse me. The Spirit FM morning show. And also, we are going to play Christmas music, a whole lot of Christmas music, on the 24th and the 25th, right here on Spirit FM. 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
1: Dogs and cats.
2: Once I turn the TV on, and I'll just turn it to that channel and wait, and he'll come into the living room, jump up on the couch, and face the TV, and start, his head is going back and forth. And one day, a friend was visiting, and she watched him, and I didn't say anything, and she said, "Is that cat watching TV?" And I said, "Yes, he is."
1: Now you just have to teach him to use the remote.
2: That's right.
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0: 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We text about it, we FaceTime about it, even comment on each other's Instagram, whatever, because you share the things that are important to you. 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

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Hey, I'm Francesca. Thanks for listening to Spirit FM tonight. I have only seen like 2 episodes of Golden Girls. I know. Look, I know people love the show, but what I have seen is that on the internet, people are sharing that more older adults are sharing homes kind of like the Golden Girls. And it means you get to split the bills, split the chores, always be with your best friends. And this is growing in popularity and also helping people who maybe are retired and you're not seeing people necessarily every day. You want a little more social interaction. You move in with your best friend. For me, it sounds kind of perfect. I would love if my best friend lived with me and my husband. Would he love that? I don't know. I don't want to speak for him. I'm going to guess probably not, but maybe by the time we retire, we can live out our Golden Girls dreams.

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For the last week and a half-ish, my husband and I have been dog sitting my brother's dog, and it was glorious. Oh, it was wonderful. Hi, I'm Francesca. Thanks for spending your night with me. Wow, that means so much. I hope you're having a great night so far.

like, say she was looking at my husband and he's eating dinner, I would say something like, "Oh, please give me a little bit of food. I would love some food." Just kind of imagining what's going on in her head. But there is a scientist who is no longer imagining. He is starting to decode the vocalizations that birds use to communicate. He won a $100,000 prize for making progress to this world where humans can actually maybe not talk to animals, but at least understand them. And I'd be really curious to know what is going on inside the head of my brother's dog.

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Tampa Bay's home for faith-filled fun. Live with Spirit.